0: That was Ashanti, Foolish. Now please welcome the militant man, Jamal Kingsley, here to expose racism hidden in our everyday lives.
1: Hello, my brothers and sisters. This is Jamal Kingsley, the militant man, here to expose racism hidden in our everyday lives. Why is it when you go to cross the street, when the little man is lit up of a color, they have a line drawn through it, blocking you? But when the little man turns white, you're allowed to cross the street. Is it because you can't move forward in this country unless you're white? Think about it, my brother. And why is it black coffee is bitter, but when you add white cream and sugar, it tastes good? Are you trying to say the only way something can be good is if it's white? Think about it, my brother. And why is it when playing basketball, the white uniforms mean you're at home? They even call it wearing your home whites. But the dark uniforms are for visitors. Are you trying to say the only way to be at home in this country is if you're white? Think about it, my brother. This has been Jamal Kingsley, the militant man. And until next time, stay woke. And think about it, my brother.
0: We're going to have another Special K Short Bus Records banger. That's up in 20 minutes. It is the D.L. Hughley Show.
2: Cook it.
0: Skip, my man Cheatham. What'd you learn today, baby boy?
3: Just got a phone call from Ken. He just dropped off Barbie at her Malibu mansion.
0: Hilarious.
3: And he called and said he wants his little coat back. That's all they said.
0: Hilarious. Give little
4: faith. You are the tiny coat crew.
0: It is the D.L. Hughley Show. Cook it. 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

0: How's my nephew doing, baby?
1: Somebody ran a red light, totaled his car. He's all right, you know.
2: Man.
1: And then not on his head and a little gash. I was like, the boy ain't got that much sense as it is.
3: Right. Aw, don't do Trey.
0: Yeah. He's all right. Every time I go to Atlanta, they have a lot. Every time I've never gone without seeing an accident.
1: Mm. Oh, yeah.
0: And there are a lot of rear-end collisions. Let me tell you that. That's for real.
2: That's another show.
3: Whole nother topic.
0: You are smack dab in the middle.
3: Smack dab in the middle.
0: Of the Hughley Hustle on Mix. Kyle Hughley, a.k.a. Special K, the latest hot record producer. And we're going to hear his latest project on Short Bus Records coming up in about 10 minutes. Now we're getting back to the mix on the D.L. Hughley Show.

0: that will wrap up today's Hughley Hustle Home Mix. It's now time for Kyle Hughley, a.k.a. Especial K, to drop another joint on Short Bus Records.
1: And it's your boy Special K, another Short Bus Records banger, baby, baby. Now listen up, everybody. People are still talking about Ray J getting knocked out by Super Hot in an MMA match. This should be a sign that Ray J should stay out of the ring and get in the studio to record his new song, I Got Hit With One Fist. It's another bang on Short Bus Records, baby, baby.
2: Damn, homie. I don't understand what the hell went wrong. I thought we had the bag, and you dropped it. You dropped it.

0: That boy good.
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0: You're getting better every day.
1: 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What you need to know with Sybil Wilkes is coming up in 10 minutes on the D.L. Hughley Show. Nobody.
2: This man has denied people that didn't vote for him federal funding. Does it matter? I think it's horrible that people lost their jobs and livelihood. Nobody. 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Look at all the servicemen that had to go to food bank. I think that we should have exactly the same modicum of decency and respect they exhibit to everyone else. We've up from coast to
3: coast, yeah. It's the D.L. Hughley Show. We just trying to make you see.
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1: You ever notice that, like, animals don't eat black people because they have the same disease? 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
0: It's the DL Hughley Show. And we're back.
1: Coming up next, we got songs from when your mom and daddy were still together. Plus, if you're thinking about getting a little work done before you go under the knife, you need to hear my top five. That's up in less than 15 minutes. Now it's time for What You Need to Know with the one and only Sybil Wilkes.
3: It's Sybil Wilkes with What We Need to Know. A dramatic escalation in the Middle East, President Trump announced Iran requested a pause on U.S. bombings after 49 Tomahawk missiles struck within 40 miles of Tehran. The president warned attacks will resume Thursday without a peace deal, while Iran closed the Strait of Hormuz to all traffic. Back at home, the president signed a $70 billion package for ICE and the Border Patrol to fund operations through the end of his term in 2029. We're just calling it Miracle at MSG. It's a game that will go down as an all-time NBA classic. The New York Knicks staged a miraculous record-setting comeback from 29 points down to defeat the San Antonio Spurs 107-106 Wednesday night. And finally, lawyers for Texas track star Carmelo Anthony are formally appealing his 35-year murder sentence as he spent his first night in solitary confinement. I'm Sybil Wilkes. Be informed, be empowered.
1: Thank you so much, Sybil. You think we got enough this year? We good, Skip? We can move on?
2: Yeah, I think we go. Andy, put that down. That's not for you. Andy trying to get the money.
1: Yeah. Zip that pouch back up. That is not for you. That is. Why does it have glitter on it? I don't know what that's all about.
4: Long as it cash.
1: Now, we got more of the D.L. Hughley Show coming up directly. It's the D.L. Hughley Show.
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1: It is the DL Hughley Show, your 2026 edition. In case you are going to be in San Jacinto, California, I will be there at the Saboba Indian Casino on June 13th. I'm sorry, so come check me out if you're taking notion. Indy B, the world famous Indy B, is joining us today. How are you, my dear?
3: I'm awesome. How are you?
1: Been a long time since I've had an occasion to hear your voice. You all right?
3: I'm good.
1: You change your wayward ways? Have you?
3: I'm a good girl, a good clean girl.
1: A good clean girl. Well, bring the dirty Indy back. We don't like this one.
4: Imposter.
1: Yeah, I don't think. It's interesting times. I think when you see what's happening in Iran, it's clear that their military isn't destroyed.
4: Yeah. It's hard to shoot down a helicopter if your military is destroyed. Yeah. I mean, it's hard to do.
1: Yeah, so I don't think...
4: Your name is David and you got a slingshot. I don't know.
1: Yeah, I don't think... You see that Trump had to take back that he was going to put Bill Pluff, Pulte, in charge of the... in charge of the intelligence community. U.S. intelligence community. And the Democrats are like, nah, man, you can't have him. No.
4: No.
1: Did you see where we're going to blow him up and then he changed his mind?
4: Yeah.
1: It's clear what he wants is an off-ramp. Because what he needs is for the people that are winning to look like they're losing and the people that are losing to look like they're winning.
3: Absolutely.
1: We're not interested in helping you look good.
4: He don't have an off-ramp, but there's a third-story window at the White House. He can... Okay, never mind. I'll leave it.
1: Yeah,
4: never mind.
1: But he keeps doing
5: the exact opposite of what you need to do to get that off-ramp.
4: We're in negotiations, but I'm going to bomb him.
1: Yeah. Well, they ain't helping them.
4: They learned
1: it. But why are you... Okay, first off, your helicopters are right there to be blown up in a ceasefire, which is a weird thing. And then he said, this is like this is the most violent ceasefire I've ever seen. I think...
4: Yeah.
1: I think cease means stop, don't it? Everywhere, don't it?
4: Mm-hmm.
1: In a dictionary, that's what it means. I wonder how that's going to go. Did you know that they say that Carmelo Anthony, the prison he's assigned to, is the brother of...
4: I was doing some facts checking. I think he has a relative that works at the Huntsville prison. That's not the same prison. I'm getting some more detail, but it's not the same prison he's going to.
1: I don't think he should be in prison at all.
4: Not at all.
1: I don't think so. But I've never been in favor of those stand your ground laws or those king laws or castle laws. Because they were designed to do it specifically, except the math got wrong. It was supposed to be the black dude that was gone, and that was supposed to happen, but it didn't. And it's just ridiculous with all the people we've seen have frivolous, connections to, stand your ground laws and still have gotten off. Mm-hmm. And I'm not saying that I want everybody to get off, but or to be treated like Carmelo Anthony is. I just don't. I want him to be treated like everybody else.
3: Absolutely.
4: Anthony. Yeah, we never get that, Larry. Yeah. Like, wait a minute. Mm-hmm.
3: I saw one of the prosecuting attorneys last night on the news. He said you don't get to provoke someone and then claim self-defense. Yeah. I'm like, since when?
4: Yeah.
3: Since when?
1: Didn't that Chud the Builder's whole thing?
4: Yeah. Yep. Uh-huh. Yep.
1: Yep.
4: That's his whole shtick.
1: Yep. Coming up this hour, we got... a song from when your mom and daddy were still together. We have my top five, a little note from the GED section, and we will cover today's top stories with what's trending on the DL Hughley Show right now. Here's Chris Brown. It's the DL

That was Chris Brown and Usher. It depends. Now, if you're thinking about getting a little work done before you go under the knife, you need to hear my top five. That's up rather song for when your mom and daddy were still together. Luther Vandross, Since I Lost My Baby, on the D.L. Hughley Show.

0: when your mom and daddy were still together, Luther Vandross, since I lost my baby. Now, if you're thinking about getting a little work done before you go under the knife, NDB gives us 5 hidden risks of plastic surgery by Julia Austin for Madame Noir.
1: Body dysmorphic disorder. That is one of the risks that, according to Forbes, sometimes fixing one thing with plastic surgery can lead to one down the rabbit hole, but then you want more and more things changed.
0: You fix your ass, but what about your face?
2: I get my nose, but it made my chin off center. Right. Now I got to do my chin. Now my neck ain't right. Now,
1: I instantly think about my girl, Lil' Kim.
0: Yes.
2: Cheekbones ain't high enough.
1: She's beautiful.
0: She looked like she got surgery at different places.
3: Different times in her career.
0: You know how you had, when we was growing up, you had different carpet in each room? It was like that.
1: Another hidden risk of plastic surgery, vocal changes. That's if you're considering rhinoplasty, a nose job. Yeah. If you use your voice for a living, just be aware that your voice may change.
4: Okay. Oh, that might be really something to consider.
1: Another risk, fat can redistribute. So if you get the fat sucked out of your stomach, it may reappear in your arms or your back.
2: Yeah, your big back. Your stomach flat, but you got a big back.
1: Listen,
2: what's going
1: I'd rather
2: on?
1: Have a big and stomach than a big back.
0: I'm not going.
4: Let me go down to the booty and then, that's a bonus. Yeah.
1: That actually happened to a friend of mine. She got a tummy tuck and her arms blew up.
2: She got the potato wedge.
0: Hey, Popeye, how you doing over there?
2: She got the potato wedge arms. She got the lunch ladies.
1: Crazy.
2: She got the lunch ladies.
1: I was like, wow.
0: I fight to the spinach because I eat my spinach.
1: Another risk of plastic surgery, hidden risk, blood clots in the lungs after a tummy tuck.
2: Didn't Kanye's mother die from complications of
0: they wouldn't do it here, so he went to
2: some kind of company. Yeah, that's terrible.
1: Mm-hmm. And the last one, hidden risk of plastic surgery, constant nosebleeds after rhinoplasty.
2: Or too much cocaine.
0: I mean, I'm just giving you the plain devil's advocate. Coming up, we got songs from Beyonce, Rihanna, and of course, a little note from the GED section. That's up in 15 minutes. It's the D.L. Hughley Show.
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1: Abba Zabba?
0: And a harpoon, please. And somebody to come disconnect the smoke alarm.
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0: Can I have some click clacks, some Benadryl, and 2 flesh colored band-aids? If I can just get that, that would be all
1: that's
0: I need.
1: Mercuricone.
3: Monkey blood.
0: And please, somebody bring somebody here to disconnect this smoke alarm. I can't have it.
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9: And we're back.

it is not just Trump's appearance at Madison Square Garden is indicative of how he treats everything. It is his whole persona. It is the way he does everything. He didn't care how tariffs would affect people. He didn't care that there were more bankruptcies. He didn't care how it would affect farmers. He didn't care and does not care how the war affects everyday Americans. As a matter of fact, when is the last time you've heard Trump talk about anything other than his UFC stadium, a reflecting pool, rage tweeting every night, his Freedom 250 concert? When is the last time he said anything that addressed the concerns of the American citizen? He's never been concerned about it. And last night was indicative of just that. He didn't care that the thousands of fans that had set up around the Madison Square Garden that would have gotten to see the game were inconvenienced, or that the thousands coming in were inconvenienced. He didn't care that tickets were $10,000. He didn't care that the city had to grind to a stop. He got what he wanted, and he did what he did. Whether he's watching a game or talking about the economy or planning a war, he falls asleep. And then, on top of that, there is this notion about what's going on in California. Like, he thinks that some kind of way, everywhere that doesn't vote for him is voter fraud. He's taking ballots in Georgia and in Arizona. The truth of the matter is California's never liked him in any election. He's never going to carry California. As a matter of fact, Los Angeles, he won 17%, and he's less popular now. They don't have to cheat, commit fraud. He is a very unpopular person in California, and he knows how unpopular he is because he's constantly antagonizing us. He's always trying to send troops there, or heavy ICE presence, or cutting funding. Even now, taking the buoys out of the water that monitor tsunamis. So you can't be both antagonistic toward a state and think that the corrupt fraud was committed. They do not like you, and they weren't going to like Spencer Pratt. He's a Temu version of you. Why would they like him? The only Spencer that Los Angeles is ever probably going to like is Chris Spencer. Why would we take a version of you? Why would we take a guy who's just like you? You endorsing him in L.A. is ridiculous. That would make it worse. And the same people, the very same people who voted for you were backing him. The very same people. The last time America listened to a bunch of podcasters and MAGA, the last time they did that, when they listened to them versus, and they picked you, an unqualified game show host of a qualified black woman, look at what we have right now. You really thought that the endorsement of Trump would matter in Los Angeles? Are you crazy? They don't like him in the city he's from, in New York. He got booed in New York. Why would they don't even like, they don't even like where he's from. They don't like him in Los Angeles either. That's just the way it is. If you want to carry a vote, if you want to go somewhere and be lauded, go to Arkansas. Every time that'll work. You gave your endorsement to the Temu version of you, and he lost just like everybody else knew he would. Because your endorsement don't mean a damn thing in California, particularly in Los Angeles. Maybe Bakersfield, maybe Fresno, but L.A.? Stop it. Giving Spencer Pratt your endorsement was definitely not going to work in Los Angeles. It is like Beyonce said, this ain't Texas. That's a little note from the GED section. It's the D.L. Hughley Show. Yeah.

0: show. NDB, tell these good people what's trending.
1: Jake Lang, he's a far-right influencer. He was pardoned by Donald Trump for his involvement in the January 6th Capitol insurrection. Mm. Well, he was arrested in Dallas on a state charge of making terroristic threats.
2: No.
3: Oh, that's when he said he should lynch. Is that the threat?
1: Yes. He allegedly threatened to shoot Carmelo Anthony if he was not found guilty. Now, he claimed that the charge was an attempt to silence his First Amendment rights.
3: People don't know First Amendment rights does not include threatening people, right, or causing. You can't yell fire in a crowded building and cause chaos. You can't do that. That's not under that. But okay.
2: Well, he found out. He found that out.
1: But yet, Carmelo Anthony's family continues to get threats. And speaking of Carmelo Anthony, Jasmine Crockett recently expressed her thoughts on the case. She said what we saw was evidence of a broken system. She definitely believes that race played a role in the trial's outcome, because if the races were reversed, the verdict would have been different.
2: Without a doubt.
3: And the whole thing, you see that that is the victim, mm-hmm, so for lack of a better term, his father was friends with the DA, who's friends with the judge, and they say he has a uncle that runs a prison down in Huntsville. Come on, man.
2: If the whole scenario was reversed, if it was a group of black guys under a tent, mm-hmm, and a white guy came in to get out of the rain, and then three approached and pushed him, they probably wouldn't have went to trial.
3: No, he'd have been a hero. He'd have been Kyle Rittenhouse.
1: People are referencing this case that happened last year with a teen in Texas. His name was, Allison,
2: uh-huh,
1: where he stabbed a classmate in the bathroom. An altercation broke out, and he was sentenced to 10 years. He was not convicted of murder, and he got a 10-year sentence. So people are comparing.
3: So what color is he?
1: He's white.
3: Of course.
1: Of course.
2: Moving on.
1: But on a brighter note, congratulations to Teyana Taylor. She is being honored as the Icon of the Year Award by BET. So we get to witness that on the BET Awards. You know, she started out singing and doing choreography, but she does everything now. She's got a Golden Globe Award for Best Supporting Actress. And
3: she's fine.
1: And she's beautiful. Congratulations, Teyana. And that's what's trending.
2: Way to go.
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0: Show. It's hard to adopt the white, but you, they give you a whole parcel of black, baby, as soon as you pull up. Mm-hmm. I'm here to adopt the black cherry. Here's a pallet.
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3: 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It's the D.L. 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
0: 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In case you are in San Jacinto, California, I'll be at the Suburban Indian Casino this Saturday, June 13th. So come check me out if you take a notion. Also, next week, I will be at the Music Box in Detroit on that Friday and the next Saturday. I'll be at a casino in Waterloo, New York. So come check me out if you take a notion. Indy B, it's always good to have you in the house, dog.
7: Here, here.
8: Nice to be here.
0: What did you learn today?
8: I learned a new word today.
0: Uh-oh. What did you learn? What word was it?
8: Phrase sexuality.
2: What kind?
0: Phrase sexuality.
8: Yeah. It's sexual orientation when you feel like more sexually attracted to someone that you don't know. And the minute you get to know them, you don't like them anymore.
0: That's called stalking.
2: That's going horny.
0: Yeah, that's gross.
8: The more you get to know about them, like, not really attracted to you anymore.
0: Yeah, yeah. Now that I got them in my trunk, I'm not nearly as attracted to them as I. All that it does is drive me crazy.
2: She know where my wallet is. I knew it.
0: Skip my man Cheatham. What'd you learn today, baby boy?
2: Man, you know the World Cup has started. It started today, so it's all over. Out to, I don't know his name. I have to figure out his name, man. But on this field, the Mexican team had one black player, and he just did an incredible goal. It was incredible. Wow.
0: Like, you know that the jamming people up at the border in immigration?
9: Yes.
0: This is going to be. It's not going to be very well attended.
8: Mm-hmm.
0: Because they saw what ICE, you know, especially the Mexican team. They're like, nah, we're gonna bring the with us. We gotta make sure somebody gotta bail us out. Somebody gotta come get us. Mm. It's crazy. Coming up on the next D.L. Hughley Show, if you're not going to Happy Hour or the club, no worries. We're gonna bring the party straight to you with the Hughley House Party, and plus we're gonna give you another hot new song that'll be with my day part of the week. And another episode where people get to tell me exactly what they think of me called
10: F-U-D-L Hughley.
0: I will get getting effed in 15 minutes. There's not a damn thing you can do about it. It's the D.L. Hughley Show.
2: You mean tomorrow, but okay.
9: Yeah.
2: He can't wait. He can't wait.
8: He said, I want it now.
0: Yeah. I got
1: a good effort is hard to turn down.
0: It's a D.L. Hughley Show. We will definitely see you on the other side. Call my short bus operator. Pull that string. We got to go.
2: Tote.
0: It's the D.L. Hughley Show. See you on the other side.

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1: Every Saturday from 11 a.m. to 7 p.m., it's Throwback Saturday. Oh, you love the old cuts? Let's see how sharp your IQ is on old school cuts. You name the song in 3 seconds.
2: Oh, no, I got that one. I got that one for sure, for sure. Al Green, Tired of Being Alone.
1: Oh, come on.
2: Ah, wait until the chorus.
1: You got to be quicker than that. Let's see about this one here.
2: All right, got it. James Brown, that's my Big Payback. That's easy. That's easy. I got that. Come on now. Give me something challenge. Give me a challenge.
1: You want a hard one. What do you think it is? Time's up.
2: Oh, no. This is like a wedding song. Time's up.
1: How about this one here, bro?
2: I should have kept my mouth closed now.
3: I can't hear this challenge.
1: Oh, you don't know? How about this one here?
2: Hey, boom. Give me that Steve Harvey. The butt. Doing the butt. Hey.
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4: 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Okay. We'll do a retake on this. 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
6: 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Well, the fact of the matter is, they can. It starts with one individual making a personal commitment towards change. One individual taking it upon themselves to lead that change. And that is indeed the stuff of revolutions. 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

0: am I speaking to?
1: Hi, this is Lisa from Toledo, Ohio.
0: Hey, Lisa, how you doing, baby?
1: I'm doing good.
0: When do you think it's time to meet your man's parents?
1: You know, I think that sooner is better, but it really depends on how serious you are about your mate. You know, it's based on how much you care about that person. Is this the person you want to spend the rest of your life with, or do you think you may want to spend the rest of your life with? Because when you enter into another person's family, it should mean something. It shouldn't be something that's casual. You know what I mean?
0: Don't you think when you meet the parents at a very, earlier in the relationship, they can become very opinionated?
1: Well, yes and no. But it also gives you an idea of what kind of person you're dealing with.
0: Right.
1: You know, because see, people say, you know, I'm a real good guy, and I'm not argumentative. I'm from a good family background. But when you meet the family, it tells a lot.
0: Okay, that's very true.
1: It just tells a lot. You know by his background or her background,
0: right?
1: What you may or may not have to deal with, and whether
0: that's
1: or not
0: true.
1: You're willing to deal with that.
0: Okay.
1: Because the family might be your deciding factor.
0: There you go. Thank you for checking in. I appreciate that, baby.
1: Yeah. You know, let me say this. I enjoy your show.
0: Thank you so very much.
1: Back-to-back hits. I'm like, man, I can't even go and leave the kitchen. I can't. It's my room. I'm like, wait, what are you going to play next? Let me hurry up. I'll be right back.
0: Okay. Thank you so much, baby.
1: I just
0: appreciate
1: want to say you're doing a real good job. Keep up
0: all
1: the
0: right,
1: good
0: baby
1: work.
0: Girl. Have a great night.
1: Take it easy.
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11: 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Kindness should never be confused with being soft or weak. 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Someone years ago said, "Nice guys finish last." 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

0: Sweat Hotel.
1: Tonight we're talking about taking that next step, meeting the parents. 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And when do you think he's ready to meet yours? Call me on the Sweat Lines, 866-92-SWEAT. 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
3: Hey, Tony, where you calling from, baby?
4: Toledo, Ohio.
3: Okay, what would you like to say on the subject?
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3: So you say when he says it's time.
4: When he says it's time. 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So the man is the head, and I let my man lead me as long as he's not leading me astray.
3: Okay, baby. Thank you for checking in. I appreciate that.
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0: 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It is the prequel to The Weeknd, baby, and we are happy about it. Who is it that you will always love and loving on tonight?
1: I'm just loving on you. So thanks and keep on doing what you're doing.
0: But thank you, baby. My plan is to take care of you tonight. Welcome inside Loving R&B.

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You're inside Love and R&B with KG Smooth. What's trending? Well, CeeLo Green has put out there that he wants to do a versus with Lauryn Hill, saying that their mutual respect and shared talents in singing and rapping, and on top of their long-standing friendship and history of touring together. I don't know. Is that something that we want to see? CeeLo Green versus Lauryn Hill? Also trending, Michael Jackson's co-executive John McClain, who died last month. He passed away without a will and had a personal fortune of $20 million. And now some paperwork has been filed to administer his estate. Oh, I can tell right now, this is going to get messy. And finally, trending in R&B, we're excited about this, The Dream. He announced that his album, Love Hate 2, is coming. Well, he teased a song today featuring Usher, produced by Pharrell, called Tampa.

0: Okay, that is a snippet of Tampa, The Dream, featuring Usher, which is going to be on Love Hate 2, which you can pre-order tomorrow. And that's what's trending in R&B on Love and R&B.
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0: This is Love and R&B with KG Smooth. I saw this in Ebony magazine, Dating Trends to Know. The dating summer season is here. Many singles are looking for something deeper than another swipe. Trend one, yearning or slow burn anticipation. In a world built around instant gratification, don't be afraid to let anticipation build. Take your time getting to know someone. Enjoy the excitement of the unknown. And remember that not every connection needs to move at full speed. Trend number two, prioritizing vulnerability. Real connection starts with honesty. This summer, challenge yourself to lead with authenticity, communicate openly, and create a space for conversations that go beyond surface-level attraction. And trend number three, in-person connection versus dating apps. The next meaningful connection may not come from a screen. Whether it's a community event, happy hour, festival, or coffee shop, consider putting yourself in spaces where genuine interactions can happen naturally. There's two more trends. I'll share those with you next hour at 33 After inside Love and R&B.
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9: Hey now, this is Cedric the Entertainer. You probably know one of the 29 million Americans living with diabetes. I do. My dad has type 2 diabetes. What I didn't know was that diabetes led to nerve damage and burning pain in his feet and hands that causes him great discomfort. A condition called painful diabetic peripheral neuropathy, or diabetic nerve pain. One out of five people with diabetes has this pain, and one third of those with diabetic nerve pain who are 40 years or older are Black or Hispanic. I've heard from friends and family that didn't think this pain was connected to their diabetes. They may have feared what the pain meant, so they didn't tell anyone about it. Maybe they were trying to manage it alone. 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

It's Love and R&B with KG Smooth. The KG Discovery, this duo is called Arcos. Two brothers from Atlanta that make no acid jazz fused with R&B. Let's give it a listen.

0: Coast Official on Instagram. They've got another one that I heard that was just incredible. This one is called Blow Me Away. Arkose, spelled A-R-K-O-S-E. I hope I'm saying it right. That is Blow Me Away. Check out these brothers. Man, it's a vibe. Just like me, continuing with the vibes inside Love and R&B.
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0: 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Trend number 4, Emotional Intelligence over Chemistry. Mind games are out. If you're interested, show it. Be clear about your intentions, communicate directly, and don't be afraid to express genuine excitement about getting to know someone. Sometimes the strongest move is simply being honest. And the final trend for summer dating season, transparent and chalant dating. Chemistry may spark a connection, but emotional intelligence helps sustain one. Pay attention to how someone communicates, resolve conflict, and show up consistently. Those qualities often matter long after the butterflies fade. And those are some dating trends to know, per Ebony Magazine. This is Love & R&B.
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0: It's Love and R&B with KG Smooth. Next hour, it's Wine Time at 844-2588-R&B. Actually, it's going to be Wine Time after the fact. I was going through your voicemail messages from this past week and last week, and y'all had a lot to say about different Wine Time topics. So Wine Time after the fact is coming up on Love and R&B.
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7: Hey now, this is Cedric the Entertainer. 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
1: 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This is Lita. I'm calling from Rockville. Just wanted to tell you that I'm loving listening to you tonight. I mean, I'm doing some DoorDash in my car. I'm just driving down the street, and I'm just jamming to everything that you're playing. Keep it coming, keep it coming, keep it coming. Thanks. Bye.
0: No, thank you, and welcome inside Lovin' R&B.

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1: Hello, my name is Lolita Brown. I am calling from Raleigh, North Carolina. And my question to the comment is, I don't have a problem with them being friends ever since fourth grade. They're like big brothers and big sister or whatever. My problem to that is she needs to respect his girlfriend by coming and introducing herself and meeting her to inform her that there's nothing going on with them other than their love and bond for friendship. I don't understand why women feel like when they get involved with someone that they have to change that person because of the fact that they're in the picture now and they don't think that men or women can be friends when they can. So I do understand the fact of them being friends and hanging out and been doing this every year or whatever and him paying for it. But also what's good for the goose is good for the gander. So she should find her a friend to take her out of town every year and have fun with them. And it doesn't have to be anything sexual. It's just friendship. Like Tank said, listen to that song. So if he can do it, she can do it.
0: Well, thank you for leaving your voicemail message. I got more of your voicemails for Wine Time After the Fact on Love and R&B.
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1: Hey, this is Hardy. I was calling to answer your question. Do people deserve closure? Yes. Have you ever seen a thin line between love and hate? When you don't give people closure, you give them the option to jump to their own conclusions and make assumptions. And if you have stuff to lose, that's just not wise. So if you are grown enough to have an entanglement, you're grown enough to learn and communicate. Yeah, have a good night, though.
0: No, thank you so much for leaving that voicemail message and for listening. I've got more of your voicemails for Wine Time After the Fact coming up. 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
1: Hi, I'm calling in about the girl dating the Indian guy. Well, it all depends on how she feels about it. But I think that he saying in front of her is total disrespect. And I think that she should really, you know, talk to him about it and let him know that, you know, she doesn't appreciate it. But it doesn't matter if he's been brought up around black people or not. I mean, even real African-American relationships don't say all the time. But in this case, no, I don't think it's appropriate. I think she should really sit down and talk to him. Thank you.
0: Thank you for leaving that voicemail message. Next hour, we're going to be sharing your love story. This is Lovin' R&B.
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1: Good morning. I'm Alfredas. It's Friday, June 12th. Here's what's going on in the news. This might be the weekend to finally take that road trip. The EPA is extending access to unleaded 88, a cheaper gas option sold at thousands of stations in 33 states. Now, normally its summer use is limited because it can add to pollution, but the waiver is being extended for at least 20 more days. So if you're trying to save a few bucks at the pump, you might want to hit the road sooner rather than later. Elsewhere, he's being called the People's Pope, and Pope Leo made it plain. If you believe in Jesus, you cannot promote war and you cannot kill innocent people. He delivered this message in front of thousands at the Sagrada Familia Basilica in Barcelona. Say that three times fast. The mass marked 100 years since the death of Antoni Gaudi. Now, he's the architect behind the iconic church. And get this. That church, where the Pope was, has been under construction for more than 140 years. And now it is the world's tallest church. Okay, here's a bit of good news, y'all. A 911 call over a kid's lemonade stand in Kansas City, Kansas, turned into a full-on community moment. These two brothers, Perez and Jackie Reese, were selling lemonade, Kool-Aid, some other snacks on the corner when somebody called the police to complain. But when officers and firefighters showed up, they didn't shut it down. They became customers. And shout out to Officer Morgan Reed, because he started calling other officers to come support these boys. And within about 30 minutes, the stand brought in around $280. The brothers got police stickers, some encouragement, and a big sales day. So congrats to them for doing their thing. If you missed any part of the show, make sure you check it out on the Ricky Smiley Morning Show podcast. 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
12: This is Ed Harrell, author of The Kindness Revolution. One of my favorite quotes goes like this. There are two things to always remember. Number one, don't sweat the small stuff. And number two, it's all small stuff. I think that sometimes it's so easy to get caught up in the small things that worry us that we lose sight of all the big things around us that lead to happiness. So my suggestion to you today is this. 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And make a list of all the blessings that you've got and focus on them. And remember one other thing. Worry is not a requirement. It's an option. It's strictly up to you. This is Ed Harrell, and you can learn more about the Kindness Revolution by joining us at thekindnessrevolution.net.
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0: 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Are you ready for the One Voice Cruise 2026, man? Listen, man, come and party with your favorite morning show. The One Voice Cruise 2026, man. We're going to have a good time, man. I'm going to be your host, and the whole Ricky Smiley Morning Show team. We're going to be broadcasting live. Come party with us, man. We're going to be setting sail on October the 26th through November the 1st on Virgin Voyages Resilient Lady, man. It's going to be a party with a purpose, supporting the United Negro College Fund. 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And use my code, Ricky, R-I-C-K-E-Y, to get the $500 credit. All right, so listen, R-I-C-K-E-Y, that's the code to get the $500 credit. And Gary, man, you're going to be doing another tea party this year.
1: Yes, baby. I'm going to be pouring some more hot tea, Ricky. I mean, and last year was such a great time. I can't wait to do it this year for all the people to come out and just get some good tea regardless of what we're going to be talking about and all that other stuff, Brad.
2: Yeah, now they can sha-la-la with you, baby.
1: Oh,
2: yes. That's going to be fun.
0: Yeah, you make sure you do the Kahlua today. We can let them sing sha-la-la.
2: Sha-la-la.
1: Yes.
0: Hey, Brad, are you excited about the cruise? What you going to be doing?
2: I'm so excited, man. I'm doing a lot of things. And my wife coming with me. We going to come kick it. I can't wait because I missed it last time. But I refuse to miss it this time.
0: Refuse.
2: I'm going to the tea party. I'm going to the performances. I'm going to everything.
0: Brad, you're
2: going
0: to have to come out and do something karaoke night, okay?
2: Come on now. I got you. We're going to do our duet. Let's do it.
3: Uh-oh.
0: All right, man. We got Rock T. We got beach parties, man. Are you excited about that?
3: I'm going to be at all the beach parties, man. I'm going to be at the karaoke. I'm going to be eating because all the restaurants. Like, this is not no buffet line. We ain't got to stand in the buffet.
0: No buffets.
3: Come on, man.
0: Over 20 restaurants.
3: Let's go, man. The line dancing. We're going to have a good time on that water.
2: We need it, y'all. We need it.
0: And then, Alfredo, we got the comedy shows in the A-Love and R&B Love Lounge.
4: Oh, my gosh. So fun. But y'all know what? Y'all going to catch me in karaoke. I'm going to be doing all Brat songs.
2: Oh,
0: that'll be good.
4: Brat songs.
0: That'll be good.
4: It's going to be fun. Yes,
2: I'm going to do it. Putting it down ain't a thing to me.
4: Yeah. It's going to be awesome. You wait.
0: Man, the beauty salon, the nail spa, the tattoo parlor, the fitness area, all kind of festivals.
2: The tattoo parlor, that's crazy.
4: You guys, we should all get tattoos together.
2: We should get some cute special.
1: Oh, I can't wait to get my tape measure.
0: See how your white side coming out.
4: Oh.
0: Hey, we got Keith Sweat, T.I., D.O., Hughley, E.U., Rick Ross, the S.O.S. 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We're going to be announcing more artists soon. Listen, man, this cruise is going to be huge, man. I'm going to be hosting the One Voice Cruise 2026. 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Don't hit me up on Messenger. Don't hit me up on Facebook. Anybody got any questions, please dial 214-495-1963. They can answer all your questions. 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More
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13: Great, keep me posted.
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0: 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And here it is. 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

0: Yes, sir. That was Fat Daddy, Tito's in My Cup. All right, y'all, the One Voice Cruise 2026 is sailing out of Miami October the 26th. 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Now, Fat Daddy, who else are you looking forward to seeing on the One Voice Cruise?
1: Man, I cannot wait to see, man, Keith Sweat, man, yes, T.I., hey, man, that S.O.S., man. Ooh, yes, sir. They be jamming,
0: man. But that just be good to me, man. Boy, look at here. All right, man, y'all give it up and show your love for Fat Daddy in the building.
2: Yes, sir.
0: Yes, sir. All right, y'all, that was Fat Daddy, Tito's in My Cup, man. 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
14: This is Ed Harrell, author of The Kindness Revolution. 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Number one, don't sweat the small stuff. And number two, it's all small stuff. 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And make a list of all the blessings that you've got and focus on them. And remember one other thing. Worry is not a requirement. It's an option. It's strictly up to you. 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

0: Let's see where your boy at, Black Tony. What's up?
1: Hello. Hello, what are we? Hold up.
0: What up, Black Tony?
1: Hello. I'm trying to get this.
0: What's wrong?
1: I'm trying to get the meat out of my teeth. Hold on.
0: Ew. You don't have a toothpick?
1: Nah, shit. I ate some roast. My grandma had made some beef roll last night.
0: Yeah. You get them little, you don't have them little green little things. Them little green things with the little floss on there off the Walgreens.
1: My grandma didn't like them. She like old school toothpick. They come in the red and white box.
0: I got some meat in my teeth too. I'm trying to get out.
1: I'm trying to get out, Shari, because you know that when that reach will be good as hell, but
2: what?
1: You know, you get that meat out and then you chew it again, but it had that little bit of flavor in it. Hold up.
0: Yeah. Disgusting. Hold up. Especially that roast if you get like a little piece of roast and a little piece of caramelized onion in there.
1: Oh, come on, Shari. Boy, what is you saying, boy?
0: And then you get in there and you just re-chew it all over again with your front teeth.
3: Yes, no, there you go.
0: You got to chew it with your front teeth.
1: I'm trying to get me I'm trying to find that broom. My grandma had a broom so I could pull one of them
0: They don't make them like that no more. They don't make them like that no more.
1: Nah, my grandma got old school broom, but I'm talking about that thing heavy too. About 20 pounds.
0: I understand all that, but why you not coming to work?
1: Cut it right in front of my teeth, Shawty. I can't call the word like that with no meat hanging out, Shawty. I got to get this out, Shawty. I got to find me a toothpick.
0: Let me ask you something. What's your grandma saying? Somebody,
1: can you do a DoorDash with toothpicks?
3: yeah, actually, you can.
0: Yeah, you can DoorDash
1: toothpicks. I just need somebody to go to the Dollar Tree and get me of old school toothpicks.
0: What if we DoorDash the toothpicks to the station and you come to the station and clean the meat out your teeth while you up here?
1: I gotta get it out while I'm at the grill, and then I can brush my teeth and come in fresh.
0: So how many in between teeth, tooth or whatever the meat is in? Just one or a few spots?
1: Two.
0: Bite one of your fingernails and peel your fingernail off and take that and dig it in there.
3: There you go. That's old school.
1: I can't put my hand on my mouth.
0: I knew you did that before. Yeah. What about a toe? You got a toenail clipper?
2: Oh my gosh.
0: Let's go and take a toenail clipper, clip a long piece off your big toenail, and use that. Yeah. It worked every time.
1: Hold up. I'm a trash. Hold up.
2: Please do.
1: Hey, look, as soon as I get the meat out of my teeth, I'll be on my way. I promise you, I'm already dressed.
0: Man, that is the worst excuse out of all excuses not coming to work because you got some meat in your teeth. Everybody got them little walk.
1: Let me shoot some spit up in the heart.
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6: Turn it up! It's the Ricky Smiley Morning Show coming up. Did you hear what happened? Oh, child, honey. It's some piping hot celebrity tea this morning, so don't miss.

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16: This is Ed Harrell, author of The Kindness Revolution. 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There are two things to always remember. Number one, don't sweat the small stuff. 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
16: 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Kindness should never be confused with being soft or weak. 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
2: All right, y'all, we got two living legends in the building, man. They are a five-time Grammy Award-winning songwriter and production duo who shaped modern music. 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They are architects of the Minneapolis sound, and they are here with us today. Ladies and gentlemen, y'all give it up for Jimmy Jam and Terry Lewis.
3: Whoa! Hey, come on. Back to Minneapolis.
2: I love it. Man, happy to have y'all, man. Y'all work with everybody from Michael Jackson, Janet Jackson, New Edition, Boyz II Men, Yolanda Adams, Mary J. Blige, and so many others. But I cannot forget the work that you've done with Prince. Is it true that Prince fired everybody back in the day, fired including y'all?
4: Yeah, he definitely fired us, man. We actually were down here producing the SOS band.
5: And nice.
4: We were still on tour with the time. And he told us not to work with any other groups. Ooh. That was like his thing. And of course, when he found out that we had worked with them, I remember the same night we were going to mix the SOS band record in L.A., he called us over to Sunset Sound, and he just said, I told you guys not to work with other groups, and you guys did the SOS band, so you're fired. Wow. So we literally walked out the studio, drove to this other studio where we were going to mix SOS band, and we walked in. There was an engineer named Steve Hodge, and he said, so what's wrong? We said, oh, we just got fired from the time. He said, well, I don't think you have anything to worry about, because this song y'all got here, this is a smash. He hit play, and Just Be Good to Me came on out the...
2: Wait a minute, I know you're lying.
5: Just
2: I know you're lying.
5: Good to me.
4: That's it. I'm telling you, it's like a Hollywood story, man. Yeah. Literally, the day we got fired, we mixed our first really big hit record.
2: Are you serious? Yeah. Man, Richard Pryor walked on stage to that damn song on Live on the Sunset Strip, bro.
4: I know he did. I know
2: oh, my
4: did.
2: God.
3: The part I like, she said, I don't care about those other girls. Just be good to me.
5: I love that part. So y'all have worked with Michael Jackson and Prince. What was it like working with both of them? And what did they have in common, and how were they different? Because I remember they had a little beef that I never really realized as a kid till I got older. I was like, oh, my goodness, they kind of wasn't feeling each other at one point. Or was that all
6: no,
5: fake?
6: No. I don't think it was fake. I mean, it wasn't that they didn't feel each other. I think they had a mutual respect. But they were both competitive.
5: Right.
6: So when you get two ballers out there, they want a ball.
5: Yeah.
6: And everybody wants to be the best. So.
5: That's true.
6: But what they shared in common, man... they worked really hard. They both were perfectionists.
5: Yes.
6: You know, in their own way.
8: Well, speaking of Michael Jackson, did y'all have a chance to see the Michael Jackson movie yet?
4: I saw it.
8: And if so, what you thought about it?
4: I loved it.
8: Me too.
4: I loved it. I thought it was... The music was great, obviously. That's where you start. But I thought it did a great job of humanizing him. And also, you know, I thought Antoine Fuqua, who directed it, did a great job. But he comes from a musical family. So I think he understood kind of the intricacies of telling that story. And I loved it. And I thought Jafar was just amazing. That performance, man, was so good. And, you know, it's one of those movies that it is one of those movies that people are seeing over and over and over again because you don't get to like 800 million or wherever it's at now. That's got to be repeat business, you know.
8: Yeah.
4: That's crazy.
9: Right. So I got to ask, because we're talking about Michael Jackson and Prince, and there is the age-old question, because some people who are Prince fans feel like they cannot be Michael Jackson fans, and vice versa. And people always have the fight. Who was the better artist? I hate to ask, but I got to know, do you think one was better than the other?
4: Wow.
6: Okay. Better? Different.
4: Yeah. Mm.
6: Prince is my favorite artist, only because I grew up with him. There's no way that I could dishonor Michael Jackson by saying he wasn't the best.
5: Right.
6: They both were the best.
4: The differentiation for me is that Prince was a musician first to me. Before he was a singer or dancer or any of that, he was a musician. And like Terry said, he could take anybody's instrument from him and play it better than they played it.
5: Wow.
4: But Michael was an entertainer. He was a dancer. And Michael didn't necessarily play, but he could tell you what to play. Mm-hmm. And Prince engineered, and Prince did everything himself. He engineered his own records and stuff and wrote everything and he sang all the parts, played all the instruments, all that kind of stuff. So I'm just happy we got to work with both of them. I'm just going to say that. How blessed are we to have been able to work with both of them?
5: Oh, my God.
8: All right, now you all both have worked together for a long time, which we know that. So, but how did y'all meet and get into the entertainment business?
4: Well, we met back in, I have to put an and in it. 1973, mm-hmm. we were in a program called Upward Bound. We were junior high school kids at the time. And we met actually in Upward Bound, and we was on the University of Minnesota campus. And Terry was checking. We were all checking into dorms and stuff. And Terry checked in. He was sitting on his bed playing a red, black, and green bass, playing Kool & the Gang. Mm. And I said, ooh, I got to get to know that brother. So that was my meeting Terry Lewis. It was love at first sight.
2: Now, both of y'all inducted into the Rock and Roll Hall of Fame back in 2022. And this year, you know, with some serious controversy, you know, when Wu-Tang Clan was selected, but New Edition was left out. Well, what are your thoughts?
4: I think it's time, you know, it's God's timing. It all happens the way it's supposed to, you know. And I'm happy. You know, the one thing I always say about that kind of thing is, if you're going to add New Edition to it, then who are you taking out? You know, because there's only so many slots that they kind of make available. Mm-hmm. So right. I think it's cool. So I wouldn't take Wu-Tang out, you know, for New Edition. But I will be happy when New Edition gets in. And I know they will get in.
5: Absolutely.
4: For sure.
2: Yes.
4: And they definitely won the fan vote and all that, which was amazing. And so, yeah, they'll definitely get in. But, yeah, it's God's timing, man. It all happens the way it's supposed to.
6: Yeah, and I look at it as an award. It's a great award, a great honor to get the award. But it's not going to define New Edition one way or another.
4: Right.
5: Right.
6: There's no blemish on them that they didn't get in. It's just timing at this point.
2: Hey, we got more with the legendary duo Jimmy Jam and Terry Lewis coming up next. 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
0: I used to love running, shopping, just hanging out with friends. I don't do any of that anymore. I'm so confused and depressed. I've lost 20 pounds in 4 weeks for no reason. People keep saying how great I look. If they only knew how sick I am. I need to know what's going on.
12: I need to know what's going on. First the joint pain, now my hair is falling out. My family tries to help, but I get so angry because they can't. No one understands. I don't understand. Why is this happening to me?
13: Why is this happening to me? When I'm sick, I feel so guilty. 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

0: Terry Lewis with us this morning. And Gary, you had a question.
1: So tell me this. Which artist surprised you in the studio? Either in a good way or a bad way?
0: And yeah, like you, like shocked. Like, what? Yeah, what? Like,
1: ooh, honey, he looked like shit.
2: Like, I didn't think he would do that.
3: Yeah. For me, the most impactful, like, you know, crazy studio session was Michael Jackson.
4: Yes.
3: When we did Scream.
2: Ooh.
3: Because we actually recorded the track in Minneapolis, and Janet was with us when we recorded it, and she said, I know that's the one he's going to like, because we did like 5 or 6 songs, and she said, I know that's the one he's going to like. And we said, how do you know? She said, I know my brother. It's like, okay. So anyway, we played him all the songs, and he got, you know, he said, oh, that's the one right there. We're going to do that. So, okay, cool. So we do it. So Michael walks into the studio the day we're going to record, and we're in New York. The idea is that he's going to do his vocal, then Janet's going to do her vocal. And he walks in the studio all kind of calm and mild manner and stuff, puts his headphones on. He says, okay, run the track, you know. And we run the track, and he turns into, like, Michael Jackson. Wow. He's spinning and whooping and hollering and stuff.
2: Yes.
3: And we're like some teenage girls.
2: Yeah. Good time in the studio. Yes. Oh, my God. I wish I could have been there,
3: man. Oh,
2: my
3: God. It was crazy. He sings the whole thing from start to finish. And then when he's done, he goes, how was that?
2: After he killed
3: it. Right, after he kills it. And we were like, okay, Mike, that was good. He said, you want me to do it again? We said, yeah, do it again, Mike, do it again. And Janet comes between us, me and Terry, and she just goes, I'll do my vocal in Minneapolis. And she wanted no part of following that.
2: Right.
3: And then, but the funny thing is, and Terry mentioned this earlier about competitiveness. So Janet did come to Minneapolis. She did her vocal. When we sent the vocal to Michael, he called us and he said, wow, Janet's vocal sounds really good. And we said, yeah. He said, it sounds really good. Where'd she do that vocal? We said, Minneapolis. He said, I'm coming to Minneapolis. He literally came to Minneapolis. We didn't end up using a lot of what he did. We pretty much got everything we needed in New York, but that was his thing. He was like, yeah, Janet sounds really good. Like, how can I sound like that? Like, let me come up and do my vocal.
5: Oh, my God.
2: Wow.
3: Yeah. So it was crazy.
2: It's so cool hearing that.
5: That's some good information. We never knew any of that stuff, man. That behind the scenes stuff. Oh, man. Y'all have to come back on the show where y'all can just give us just behind the scene rich stories. We enjoy that with Brat, you know, every morning. She always tell us some behind the scenes stuff, man. But I'm interested in knowing, like, you know, some behind the scenes stuff with the other artists that you work with, like New Edition and Boys to Men and stuff, man. We just really appreciate all of this richness that you've given us today.
3: Oh, man. I appreciate it. Well, I'll tell you what. One of the things we're doing now in the live space is we do what's called Nothing But Hits. Jam and Lewis, Nothing But Hits. And basically, we not only play all of the songs, but we tell the stories behind the songs.
2: Oh, nice.
3: And so it's kind of the idea of, like, I always call it like the chef's table, like where if there's a favorite restaurant you have and you can go and actually watch the chef cook your favorite food, and now you have a whole different relationship with it, because now not only do you like the food, but you understand why you like the food. And that's kind of what we do with Nothing But Hits. And we go through our whole career from SOS Band to all the hits. We do sing-alongs. We do Name That Tune. We do contests. I get back and DJ because I used to DJ when I was younger. And we go back and just do this whole thing. It's a 2 hours. And people basically said the first round we did it, we did 6 shows the first round. They said it was like every emotion that they had ever felt in a show. All in one thing.
2: Oh, I can't wait.
3: So we're finna add 10 more shows.
2: Oh, I'm coming.
3: Starting August 7th.
2: We coming, Ricky. We going.
3: We all got to come.
2: Yes, I got to see this show. I got to feel it.
5: We come backstage and take a picture with y'all and connect with y'all backstage? We just want to see, just to say.
2: we gonna fan out.
3: We'll make all of that happen. We'll make sure we do it. What is it, G and B flat? What are the two keys we got to play songs? We'll make sure we play some songs in that key.
4: All the black keys are
3: all the black keys. We're gonna be good.
2: That's right. All the black keys.
3: We're gonna be good. But it's gonna be a lot of fun.
5: All right, I'm gonna do the lightning round. This is the fun part. You can just get some quick answers. One artist that you wish that you had worked with.
3: Well, I say had because that means we can't work with them anymore. So that would be for me probably Whitney Houston.
5: Oh, wow.
4: I would agree.
2: Nice.
3: Yeah.
5: Wow. Best decade in music?
3: 80s.
5: Okay, the whispers was hidden. Okay. The best concert you ever been to?
4: Ooh. Funk Festival. Chaka Khan and Rufus.
3: Yeah, yeah,
2: oh,
3: yeah.
2: All the good
4: Bootsy.
2: People.
3: Yeah.
5: I mean, oh, my mom took me there.
4: Kansas City.
3: Yeah. Yeah, yeah, yeah.
5: I just didn't understand why an old man was on stage had a pamper on. That threw me off.
4: I was but it was fun. It was funky.
3: Right. Yeah,
5: it was
3: a
5: lot of fun.
3: Definitely.
2: Okay.
5: Favorite song that you ever written or produced?
2: Oh,
3: that's an easy one.
2: That's easy.
3: It's easy for us.
2: Okay.
3: So there's a 1 and a 1A. 1 is Optimistic by the Sounds of Blackness.
5: Mm. Okay.
3: Yeah, that's 1.
4: Open My Heart by Yolanda Adams.
5: Oh, yeah, for sure.
2: Yes.
5: Make sure you tell everybody, and we're so happy that y'all came. How can they get tickets to your Nothing But Hits residency?
3: So, we start August 7th is the first date. It'll be 10 shows. They'll all be pretty much on the weekends. If you go to VoltaireLV.com for tickets, and like I say, we sold the shows out the last time, and everybody said, when are you coming back? So, now we're back. So, this is like the encore. So this
5: let's go.
3: So it's going to be great.
5: We love y'all and we appreciate y'all. Y'all give it up for the legendary duo Jimmy Jam and Terry Lewis. Woo! The Ricky Smiley Morning Show coming up.
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0: Good morning, everybody. You're listening to The Voice. Come on, dig me now. A one and only, it is Steve Harvey. Yeah, got a radio show. Okay. This is timely for everybody, I'm sure. I want to offer you all some encouragement because everybody needs it. Let me tell you something. You strike out on your goals. You strike out on your aspirations. And so you strike out, as it happens to all of us. Here it comes. Life. Life just hits one of them bad notes. As it always does. As it always does for all of us. For everybody. Now, when those bad notes happen, when the haters come out of nowhere, when the setback comes up, when the out of nowhere appears, when the I didn't see that coming comes, here's what you have to do. Here is the thing that I have been teaching myself for years that I used to not always understand. So I'm trying to give it to you. You have to be encouraged anyway. Now, that's difficult. Okay, Steve, what you talking about? You just told me all this discouraging stuff that can happen, and you said you got to be encouraged anyway. Yeah, man, you have to. Because what's happening to you right now, the thing that you're going through right now, the thing that everybody's going through right now, ain't nobody on smooth sailing, man. Everybody got something. And if they don't smooth sail it, just know this is coming. There's nothing I'm wishing on anybody. It's just that this is life. This is how it happens, everybody. So please stop getting on the old woe is me bandwagon. Oh, Lord, why me? Oh, Lord, something always happened to me. Something always happens to everybody. But here's what you got to do when you get in moments like this. You got to be encouraged. You got to remember in those times when it's going wrong, you got to remember all that you've been through. You got to remember all that you've come through. You have to remember those other times when you felt like this and somehow, unexplainably, you don't even really stop to say nothing about it. It just changed for you. And the problem that was is no more. And the situation that seemed so insurmountable, you got over it. You got around it. You got over it. Sometimes you just got to slide right under it. Sometimes you got to plow through it. But in those times when it's discouraging for you, when you feel like giving up, those are the tests. Those are the moments that will determine whether we make it or not. I'll tell you one thing for sure. If you give up in these moments right here, here is a for sure, you'll never make it. That's unquestionably the deal. If you give up in these dark times, if you give up in these what you think is insurmountable moments, if you turn back now, here is the 1,000% for sure. You ain't gonna make it. But there is a bright side to this situation. If you keep your head down, if you keep forging, if you keep pressing on, sometimes if you just stand there and sometimes get knocked to your knees, but if you stay in that place, if you just stay there and ride the storm out, my head is bloodied but unbowed. If you can just stay there, if you can sit in that moment and ride it out, you will win. You will pass the test and you will get to move on to the next level. But there is no next level without a test. You can't get to grade 6 without passing grade 5. You can't be a senior without first being a junior. You can't graduate without fulfilling the hours and requirements. You see, I don't care what you do in life. Look at it. It's all set up on levels where you've got to accomplish the thing before in order to get to the next level. And when you've made those level accomplishments, you get to graduate. Now, you can go on and get a master's and a PhD. You can go on and become rich. You can go become wealthy. Or you can go somewhere and think yourself in another set of circumstances. But you got to go through something to get to something. There ain't nothing free. So you can stop that notion about being successful that is easy. Come on, man. If it was easy, what we talking about? It is not easy. Stop thinking it is. It is difficult. But I'll tell you what's even more difficult than becoming successful. You want to know what that is? Try not being successful your whole life. That's hard. You are listening to a person who has done them both. Been successful and really, really been not successful. And I got news for you. Both of them hard. But I would rather deal with what it is to be something, to make something out of myself, to force myself to go to work when I don't feel like it. This morning was a rough get up for me. But I got up and I said, thank you anyway. Never give up. And I don't watch this dude till he done messed around and got close to me because he just never gave up. You can never, ever give up. Never. It's not an option. Giving up cannot be an option for you. You cannot do that. It's out of the question. It's inconceivable in your mind to quit. Because to quit is to what? What you get when you quit? Nothing. There is a reward for those who hang in there, who never give up, who forge through, who see it through, who get knocked down and get back up, who gets trampled but somehow gathers themselves and get back to your knees. But stay in that place, man. Don't ever give up. Don't let go. Be encouraged. Think of all you've been through. Think of all you come through. Think of all he's done for you. Think of all the times you thought you wasn't going to make it, but somehow, without you ever even saying thank you, he got you through it anyway. That's that thing called grace now. We kind of need that in our life. All I need is a little more grace. You can't give God no money for grace, man. Grace is absolutely free. It's available to everybody. But you can't get none if you quit. Don't give up. I'll just tell you that flat out. Don't ever give up.
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0: I wish I had a witness tonight. Can I ask y'all one question? 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
1: He saw the best.
0: I can't get no help up in here, because there are some folk in here that people have wrote you off, said you would never amount to anything, said that you would never end up being anywhere. But Myron, tell him one more time, what did he see?
1: He saw the best.
0: When mama said you would never be nothing,

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I love this. I love

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1: Cut. Okay, we'll do a retake on this. 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
20: 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Exclamation point. Players and pimps not allowed. I take that back. 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Shirley Strawberry, Colin Farrell, Mississippi Monica. Junior Boy. And the legend that he is, nephew Tommy. Well, Junior.
21: Can I say something
20: before you ask something?
21: Yeah.
20: Tommy has been like, I don't know if you've noticed, kind of been like behind the scenes commenting on your questions. And just was saying, you know, some of your questions. So just wanted to bring that to your attention.
22: Watch and see. Yeah, dude. Go ahead.
21: Tommy is, you know, this is for the people that's listening so we can help them. You obviously don't want help. That's obviously what your problem is. So here we go.
22: Let me hear you.
21: Here we go. So let me talk to you about mentoring. You know, you got your boys camp coming up. How do you even become a mentor? Can everybody mentor? Because I know Tommy can't. Is anybody?
22: Do you want to go to the camp? Is that what this is? Let's go to the camp. Yeah, they got cots and everything. You sleep in there with them, boy. You're gonna get your little behind whoop, but go on in there.
21: Well, answer the question, Unc. I'm not listening to him. I am not listening to him.
20: Well, every adult male can provide mentorship. Everyone.
23: Okay.
20: It's not about fame or money or position. It's about manhood, man. We got to teach as many of these young men in our society today the principles of true manhood, what it really means to be a man. To be a real man, you have to respect the law. You have to honor God. You have to go to work every day. You got to take care of your family. You got to honor women. You got if you have a child, you got to take care of your child, man.
22: Responsibility.
20: You don't get off from that. That's what manhood is. We have to stop thinking manhood is being a rap producer. A gold chain wearer. That ain't got nothing to do with it, man. Bro, you got to get your manhood together. And we need only people can teach that are men. Only men can teach manhood. I'm sorry. It'd be like me trying to teach womanhood to a young girl. What I know about that? Zip. And so it is with boys. It's important. We need as many men as we can. Come and just share your failures. Mm-hmm. That's what they want to know. How do you fail and get up and win?
23: Okay. Huh.
20: That's what it is.
0: All right.
22: And take your baseball cap off if you're going to be a man. Be a man.
0: Anyway, we're moving on. Coming up at 32 minutes after, we will hear from the nephew.
1: Oh, it's on today.
0: As he runs that prank back right after this.
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0: series are now on Paramount Plus. Indiana from Detroit, an overworked teacher, finds herself drawn into a cold case. 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It is time now for the nephew to run that prank back. What you got for us, Neff?
1: This is unorthodox methods, all right? Unorthodox methods.
0: There
1: That's me
0: is.
1: Going in there and me spending, you know, a good weekend with your wife. I have her pregnant by Monday. What? I have her pregnant by Monday. That's all I'm saying. Run the prank, cat. Let's go.
2: Hello? Hello, I'm trying to reach Brother Robert.
3: And speaking.
2: Hey, how you doing? I'm calling you from the church. How you doing, brother?
3: Man, I'm doing super fantastic. Any day above ground is a good day.
2: That's good. Hey, listen, man, we wanted to, being one of the brothers of the church, I wanted to give you a call. Man, you didn't make it today, but your wife stood up today and asked us to keep y'all in our prayers because y'all are definitely trying to bring a new child into the world, and she let us know that, you know, she's being a little older now, 41, 42, you know, she said it takes a little longer to try and conceive a child than, you know, in your earlier years. So we definitely wanted to let you know, man, that we got y'all in our prayers, man.
3: Man, you just don't know how much we appreciate that, man. Yeah, we've been trying, but I know with prayers, all things are possible.
2: Yeah, well, we definitely want to keep you all in our prayers, man, and

0: situation?
1: We've looked at a few. What are you referring to as an alternative?
0: Well, I mean, I think I have a good thing then that might be able to help this thing speed up the process and you guys will be expecting in no time, man.
1: Man, we're definitely open for some things like that. Well, what you got in mind?
0: I mean, well, what I have is a little unorthodox, man, but I think if you allow me to help you on this, man, I think that you'll be definitely satisfied. And, you know, man, if 9 months or not, you guys be at the hospital waiting, looking for your baby boy or your baby girl, you know?
1: Well, clarify unorthodox.
0: Okay, see, what I have in mind, man, is have you considered maybe, like, a surrogate father?
1: Clarify surrogate, because I'm thinking the wrong thing. I just want to make sure we're on the same page. What do you mean by surrogate father?
0: Well, what it is, man, is, you know, of course, a surrogate mother is someone that will carry a child for those that cannot carry one. You know what I'm saying?
1: Right, right.
0: So, what? I've gone to the doctor and got myself checked out, man, good physical and everything. I'm physically fit and everything. And, you know, maybe I guess the complications are coming from you as far as the child not being, you know, you're not being able to conceive right now.
1: No, ain't nothing wrong with me, man.
0: Okay.
1: Now, what you mean by you physically fit? I mean, what the hell that got to do with Sherry?
0: Well, see, what I'm saying is if you allow me to come over and supply my services, I mean, let's say if you left for a weekend, man, and I stayed over there, by the time you get back, man.
1: Man, what the f*** wrong with you? Is this what's going on at this church, man? Am I at the wrong church? You telling me you trying, help me understand. You saying you want to come over and have sex with my wife?
0: Well, I mean, don't look at it like that. Don't look at it like that. Look at it as if I'm helping you.
1: I mean, that's what you telling me? Indirectly, you just ain't use those f***ing words?
0: Excuse me now? Okay.
1: You telling me you want to come have sex with my wife?
0: No. I want to come over and just apply my services, man, and put you guys in a better position that you will be able to have a child in your life. You understand what I'm saying? You understand where I'm coming from?
1: Nah, I don't. Sound like you telling me you want to have sex with my wife, man. What the f*** is wrong with you, man?
0: Hey, hold on. Nah, this brother Arthur, man. Listen, see, what I'm trying to do...
1: Man, I don't give a f*** if you brother Charles. Who the f*** is brother Arthur, man? I don't know you. And then you talking about the church. What kind of shit? This y'all condone at this church?
0: No, really, the church don't have nothing to do with this. It's me calling you to lend
1: you. Well, you calling me saying
0: I'm trying
1: church.
0: To be, if you allow me to be the surrogate father, I'll have her pregnant by the end of the week.
1: Man, you got me f***ed up. As soon as I see, I'm coming to the Bible study Tuesday to see you. You show up at Bible study so I can see who the f*** you are.
0: Okay, bro.
1: Guaranteeing you want to have
0: brother,
1: my wife. Man, what
0: brother.
1: Kind of f***? Okay,
0: brother,
1: man.
0: If you keep looking at it like that, how are we going to get past this so we can get you to this child, man?
1: We ain't going to get past this. You talking about having sex with my wife. Where your wife at? Brother, you ain't got no wife?
0: So I have a wife, brother Robert. What I'm trying to do is help you along with yours and getting this child conceived. That's what I'm trying to help.
1: Brother, you can't help me talking about having sex with my wife. You said on orthodoxy, I didn't think you was going that far with it. How the f*** you get my phone number?
0: Well, you know, we have people listed at the church. We have all phone numbers listed.
1: He lists mine. And when I get that to you, I hope to see you because I'm going to punch you in.
0: Hey, look, man, why don't I speak to your wife when she comes to church this week and I'll see how
1: man,
0: she...
1: Man, don't say a thing to my wife.
0: Hold on, I'm just going to talk to her and see how she feels about maybe you know, using
1: hey,
0: this...
1: Hell no, you can't say... Man, don't even look in her direction.
0: Brother,
1: man, who are you? I need to see you myself.
0: Okay, what is all the anger though, brother? What?
1: Man, you wouldn't be angry at you just sitting there telling me? Let's flip the script. I'm gonna come have sex with your wife.
0: Okay.
1: You should get angry.
0: Okay, brother, I got one more thing I need to tell you. Are you ready for, can I say this?
1: Man, you better hurry up before I hang up in your face.
0: Okay, are you listening, brother Robert?
1: I've been listening. I'm tired of listening.
0: This is Nephew Tommy from the Steve Harvey Morning Show. You just got pranked by your wife.
1: Man, what you say?
0: Hey.
1: Man, hey, Tommy, you can't be doing like that, man. I'm about to have a rest come to change with everybody in there. A minute ago, I was going to go straight punch Thomas in the mouth. Then look for you. What are you having on that one, man?
0: All right. Hey, one more thing, man. Tell me this. What is the baddest? I'm talking about the baddest radio show.

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1: The Steve Harvey Morning Show with ignorant-ass Steve and ignorant-ass nephew Tommy. Y'all wild over there, man.
2: Okay. Coming up next, it is Ask the CLO with our Chief Love Officer, Steve Harvey, in the building right after this.
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0: This is Steve Harvey more on the show, man. Ain't nobody playing with y'all.
1: Well, can you hear Cat?
2: Sure,
3: what did he say? What did he say? Time.
0: Pretty close.
1: About 30 seconds ago, he said 10 seconds.
3: Oh, I'm sorry.
0: Pretty close to that. He did not quite go there.
3: Sometimes I can't hear you when I'm talking.
0: Shirley can't. Shirley.
3: Yeah, I can hear you now.
0: She can't. Shirley can't. But Shirley. So that's what I'm. That's what he was saying to me and Tommy.
3: Oh, is that what he was saying? Yeah.
0: Shirley, 10 seconds.
3: Not Cat. Maybe you guys.
0: 30 seconds
3: but not
0: ago.
3: Not Cat. I know. Not Cat. Maybe you guys.
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6: Coming up at the top of the hour in entertainment news, doom scrolling on your phone for hours is bad for your health. A lot of recent graduates are struggling to read just basic sentences, guys, and people take weight loss drugs are hiding it from their romantic partners. That is all coming up. We're going to talk about all of this at the top of the hour, because right now it is time to ask the CLO, our chief love officer, Steve Harvey. This is from Shannon in New Haven. Shannon writes, I found out that my dad was married to another woman when he got my mom pregnant. He was there for most of my childhood and eventually married my mom. So I never knew. Why would my parents keep this family secret from me?
7: Who gonna tell you that?
6: Yeah.
7: That ain't nothing to tell no baby.
6: It's not your business.
7: Why would your parents keep you? Because you wasn't born when it happened. you was not here. Lady, let that go. Mm-hmm. Why would they keep that from you was not born yet.
6: Yeah.
7: So why tell you some stuff? You know how much stuff happened before I got here? They ain't never mentioned to me.
6: Right. And you're okay.
7: I'm fine.
6: Yeah.
7: I'm fine.
6: All right. Moving on to Lawrence in Decatur. Lawrence writes, my girlfriend has become a dark cloud, and I tried helping her with her money issues and family drama, but it's starting to weigh me down. I want to separate myself from her, but I don't want to add to her grief. How do I break up with her nicely?
7: Now you got to add to it, dog. Get out, run, go. Yeah.
6: There's no nice.
7: Do it all at once, dog. Just drop the hammer down. Ain't no easing out.
6: What should he say, though? What? Just leave? Say nothing and leave, or what?
7: Hey, listen.
6: Uh-huh.
7: Normally, baby, listen. You know, normally people say it's not you, it's me. In this case, it's you.
6: Not me.
7: I'm out. It ain't got nothing to do with me. I'm absolutely fine. Yeah.
6: The
7: fear of me becoming you is what's driving me crazy. I got to go for peace of mind.
6: Yeah. Woo-wee. Yeah. He said it's starting to weigh him down, you know, stressing him out. Mm-hmm. Okay. All right, moving on.
7: You don't need that. If she's stressing you out now, get married and watch what happens.
6: Ooh.
7: Oh man, run,
6: the same.
7: Dog, run.
6: Okay. All right, moving on to Therese in South Bend. Therese writes, I had sex with a coworker and thought we were headed toward a relationship. But he's acting funny at work now. He said he wants to keep things professional, but I think it was just a hit it and quit it for him. Did the sex complicate things?
7: No, the sex ended things.
6: Yeah.
1: He did exactly what he wanted to do.
6: Mm-hmm.
7: Yeah, he got it. And now let's keep it professional.
6: Mm-hmm.
7: Yeah. Mm-hmm. You all over there at your desk with both your hands on your face looking at him.
8: Hi.
7: Throwing up little heart signs with your hands. Hey,
8: hey baby.
7: Slipping him little notes and stuff.
8: Let's go to lunch.
7: Professional. No, we don't eat together. People will see us.
6: Wow.
7: And you're not supposed to fraternize at work anyway. And so I think keeping it professional is the best way to do it, because you're not supposed to fraternize at work.
1: Mm-hmm. Mm-hmm. Why she keep making eye contact here? Why she keep doing that? Why she looking over here?
6: What should she, I mean, though, I mean, this is a lesson learned for her. I mean, let's at least try, don't do that at work. Like you said,
7: well, you know, ladies, here's the deal. You slept with a coworker with no means to an end. Mm-hmm. You know, you didn't have a plan. You just did it.
6: Well, she and thought now, they were headed for a relationship. Well, yeah.
7: Once again, she thought,
6: mm-hmm. yeah.
7: You did something without a plan.
6: Mm-hmm. Okay.
7: What did he tell you this was going, man, I've been looking for somebody like you. You're the person I've been wanting. You got no confirmation of anything. And so you slept with this guy, and now you want to create a plan as you go. And you're not in his plans.
6: Mm-hmm. So it's best for her to just let that go, move on.
7: Yeah, lady.
2: Another co-worker.
8: What, Tom?
6: Yeah, I don't think he meant to say that.
7: He said find another co-worker.
6: No!
7: And yes, he meant it. He didn't mean for you to hear it.
6: Right, exactly.
1: Somebody's going to have a better understanding.
6: Steve. I mean, you know. Yeah. All right. Oh, wow. Yeah.
7: Find another co-worker. All
6: right. He just said it like, yeah, no. Yeah. Didn't you just hear
7: Steve? He was looking down writing something and he didn't find another.
6: Oh, right. Didn't you just hear the CLO say keep it professional?
9: It is nothing wrong with getting with a coworker at work.
6: Oh, that's right. We forgot. Someone married her coworker.
9: Nah.
1: It worked out.
6: All right, last one, Steve. Last one. Caleb in Lafayette writes, I took our kids to a 7-year-old's birthday party, and it was a pool party. My wife showed up later in a red 2-piece swimsuit. Yes. Not red, though. I told her it was inappropriate, and she said she believes in body positivity. How do I encourage her to dress appropriately?
7: She was at the pool party, dog. Yeah.
6: Nothing inappropriate about that, right?
7: Bring it up. Let's get naked.
6: But was it a thong, though?
7: Oh, she was at the kids. Now, two things could have happened
6: okay.
7: at this pool party.
6: Let's go.
7: I got to mm-hmm. let you know. Two things could have happened at this pool party.
6: Uh-huh.
7: She believes in body positivity.
6: That's now, what she said,
7: Here's a part. She could be banging, boy. Ooh.
6: Yeah. Yeah.
7: I'm talking about where all the kids are going. I want her to be my mama.
6: Because why else would he be mad, right?
7: And the other parents is out there, because the other mothers is going, why would she wear?
9: Why did she come here
6: in front of these kids?
7: She in the water helping.
6: She's helping what? The kids?
7: With the babies in the
6: uh-huh,
7: water.
6: With the kids, yeah.
7: Come on, splashing, you know. And you know, Marco. Once you get wet, you are wet, I don't care who you are, you immediately look 75% better.
6: You look good.
9: In the pool.
6: Uh-huh.
9: In the pool.
6: You do. Yeah.
7: Oh, and then she got to come up out the water.
6: Uh-huh. Mm-hmm.
7: Now, that could be one scenario. Here's the other scenario.
6: Okay.
7: She a big girl and decided today was the day she was going to do body positivity. She a big girl. And her husband going, hey, there's nothing in your swimsuit where it's supposed to be.
6: But don't body shame her, though. That's what she's saying.
7: Well, I'm just saying. She came out here and said it was body positivity. Mm-hmm. She got stuff coming out of her swimsuit where it ain't supposed to come out. You know, when you buy them, when the lady wear them, where the bra is connected to the panties on the bikini, but they had that little metal hoop in it.
6: Uh-huh, uh-huh.
7: Mm. Yeah. When your meat is coming out them hoop holes.
6: All right. Thank you, CLO. Coming up next, we'll have some entertainment news for you right after this.
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18: I'm Ed Harrell, author of The Kindness Revolution. 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And I could only guess how much of the teacher's own money was reflected in some of the displays in the classroom. I've got a little suggestion for you this week. Take a moment to visit a classroom somewhere. 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And while you're there, make it a point to say thank you to as many of the faculty and staff that are supporting the futures of these kids. To learn more, check us out at thekindnessrevolution.net.
19: Some statistics are surprising, some are unbelievable, and some are simply unacceptable. Right now, nearly 30% of U.S. students aren't finishing high school. Nearly 30%, and that's the average. In many places, it's even higher than that. And fixing it is a responsibility that we all share. This is President Obama, and I urge everyone, not just parents, but friends and neighbors and family members, to take responsibility for encouraging the high school students in your communities, to support them, challenge them, push them a little, and do whatever it takes to help them make it through. Because this is one statistic we simply can't.
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6: Well, you guys have heard of doom scrolling, right? It is when you just lie around scrolling on your phone just for hours at a time. Well, now studies show that doom scrolling directly causes severe mental and physical stress by keeping your body's nervous system trapped in a continuous active threat response loop. Binging on distressing online information disrupts your rest cycle. It can elevate your blood pressure and it can cause headaches and muscle tension as well as mental exhaustion. So here's a question for you guys. Do you have any symptoms when you're constantly scrolling? Do you feel, your eyes? Yeah.
21: I can't see no one. Yeah.
6: Uh-huh.
21: Yeah.
6: Eyes. Bothers your eyes.
9: Scroll like I scroll all night. 2:30 in the morning, and then now we have to be at work so early. Now I'm exhausted.
6: Right now it's time to go to bed.
9: Yeah.
7: You ever be scrolling and then look up and can't see nothing?
6: Yeah. It's blurry. Wow. It's blurry,
7: like everything be blurry. You be going, dog.
9: Put this phone down.
7: Put that phone down.
6: Yeah, you got to put it down. Yeah.
9: Yeah. That's true. That story got some truth and facts to that.
6: Doom scrolling. All right, that's what it's called. Okay, moving on. College students are struggling to read. I didn't know this. There are videos on social media to prove it. A Pepperdine University professor studied this phenomenon, and research shows that Gen Z grads are showing up to college without reading skills. That used to be expected, okay? It's worse than struggling with big novels. Some students are having trouble reading simple sentences. This reflects a broader trend, and studies reveal that almost half of Americans didn't read a single book last year. And overall, reading has dropped 40% in the past decade. Why? Because people are on their phones.
1: We had to stand up and read in grade school.
6: We absolutely did.
21: Had to.
6: Oh, yeah. You had to read together.
7: No. See, they're TikToking now.
6: Yeah, they're on their phones.
7: They don't read.
6: Yeah. Nope.
7: They don't read. They got verbal reading and all like that. They don't do that, man.
6: Mm-mm. Yeah.
7: They can't write. This is a generation of content creators.
6: Yeah.
9: I know my
1: daughter. You gotta be able to read, though.
9: They had to. We had to teach them how to write cursive.
6: Yeah, they don't know how to write cursive. No,
7: they don't do that. They text and type everything.
9: Yes, correct.
7: Everything, all their papers is turned in on a computer. Mm-hmm. They don't know how to write.
8: Everything. Nope.
7: Let me tell you, man. My kids, when they write, man, they look like a 4-year-old wrote it.
8: Like, what's going on with your handwriting?
7: My daughter actually said to me, "Dad, your handwriting is beautiful." Mm-hmm. That's all we did.
6: Yeah, we had to write.
0: Right.
7: Over. Now, if you want to see something ugly, let me text you something. I tell you what, I've really gotten.
6: What? Say it again. Go ahead. Go ahead.
1: I was going to get in trouble and have to write 100 times on the chalkboard.
6: I will not talk. Yeah. I used to have to write. I will not talk.
7: Now, you know, talk texting has saved me. Because mm-hmm. I can just press the little microphone and talk into it. Mm-hmm. But here go the problem with that.
6: Mm-hmm.
7: I can't talk good.
6: So. Right there. You just proved
8: back
6: it.
8: Back at square one.
0: I can't talk good.
7: Whoever that white lady is that's typing, I know she be going.
6: She's struggling. N-word.
8: She gives up. I give up.
6: Yeah, so, I mean, each generation has their struggles, but, I mean, you got to know how to read, though. I don't want you struggling to read. That's kind of a big one right there. Yeah, that's a big one.
1: We read Tom Sawyer. White dude running around with the black dude. Remember that?
6: Mm-hmm. Yeah. So when's the last time you guys have actually picked up a book and read a book from cover to cover? That's been a long time, too, you know? That's been a long time, yeah.
8: On vacation, I like to read.
6: The summer novels and stuff, yeah.
8: What? I do like to read. On vacation? Yeah. You know, when you're sitting out by the pool, mm-hmm. you got your book or whatever. Why are you making that face? What's wrong?
7: Read on the vacation.
8: Yeah, I'm just saying if you're chilling. Yeah.
6: Mm-hmm.
8: On the beach.
7: You know, cigars I'm trying to smoke.
8: You don't want to pages.
7: Burn all ashes. These pages, all these ashes down in this book.
6: All right. Finally, guys, people are taking GLP-1 weight loss drugs like Ozempic and Wegovy. They're actually hiding it from their partners and secretly losing unwanted weight. It's mostly women hiding it from their partners for fear of judgment. They don't want to be judged. They don't want to be lectured about it, okay? Or their partner just not understanding why they're using medication in the first place. For some, their partners have already expressed concerns about side effects or didn't support the idea, so it just feels easier just to keep it quiet. You know, you don't want to tell anybody.
1: So they're just waking up skinny.
6: Yeah, I mean, you're going to notice it along the way, of course, but they're not going to tell you because they don't want to hear it. Period.
7: Well, if you get fine, I don't care how you do it.
0: That's all we're waiting on.
7: Thank you.
0: Just waiting on that.
6: That's your response. Thank you. Yeah. So can your partners hide that from you and you not notice it or question it?
1: No. We ain't going to bed. Oh, you one side. I wake up and something look like something happened to you. I need to know what's going on.
6: You go to bed overweight and you wake up. You're thin now.
1: You was a size 8 when we went to bed. How is you a 4 now? What is this?
8: Wouldn't that be wonderful, though?
6: Ooh, yes. Yes. Thank you, Lord.
0: And stick. I know that.
6: All right, guys. Thank you. Coming up at 20 minutes after the hour, Pastor Jamal Bryant has hinted about a new potential boycott, this time of Asian-owned businesses. We'll talk about it right after this.
1: Uh-oh.
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37: 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Another day, my face is swollen. It's so frustrating. I'm 27, but I feel like I'm 72. I was gonna get married next summer. Now my wedding's on hold. My life is on hold. I've never felt so scared and alone. 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

0: 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Well, guys, Pastor Jamal Bryant is at it again. He has hinted at a potential boycott of Asian-owned businesses, including Chinese takeout restaurants, beauty supply stores, and nail salons. This is all following a viral, controversial video of an Asian man daring Black Americans to boycott Asian businesses. Now, in the video, he mocked the Black community and said they, Asian businesses, do not need Black money to survive. He noted that most of the clothes we wear and products we use are made by Asians and come from Asia. In response, Dr. Bryant shared the clip on his social media platforms with the caption, quote, "Welp, you heard it from them. They said they don't need our money and that we can't survive without them. You want to test his theory?" Wow. End quote.
1: Let me say this. First of all, Asians are not Black people's problem. And Black people are not the Asians' problem. Like Carla was talking about off air. See, all of these minority groups get to come here and benefit off the Blacks, off the backs of what Blacks have done. Mm-hmm. We built this country. Mm-hmm. We built this country.
2: But they don't respect.
1: We sat in the front of the bus when we wasn't supposed to. We sat at the lunch counters when they told us not to. We marched on Washington. We went across the bridge in Selma. We circled the DOJ Center. We fought and bled for voting rights acts for people like that. Then you come here and you get to benefit from all the labor that Black people put in.
0: Yeah.
1: Now, you get to benefit from that.
0: Yeah.
2: You get to
1: but if we're not careful, if we're not careful, we will allow the divide and conquer to win. Mm-hmm. Because I'm telling you right now, in this country, Asians are not the Black people's problem. Our problem starts up at the top with that administration. Don't get this thing twisted. I don't give a what you buy at what store. We got a bigger problem with an administration that's taking DEI, with administration that's trying to strip and rid this country of Medicaid, of all these other benefits.
3: Inclusion, they destroyed education,
1: DEI. Medicaid. They're taking Black history out of schools. Yeah. We got a bigger problem. I don't give a where you buy your hair, your sneakers, your shoes. I don't care. We are not and should not be at war with the Asian community, and the Asian community should not be at war with the Black people. But if everybody understood how they all benefit from the labor, the protests, and the hardships of Black people who were in this country before any of y'all got over here, then you would understand. And if we stay together, we can win. The real enemy is in the system. That's all I'm going to say.
0: Yeah. All right. All right.
4: Well said.
0: Yeah.
4: You said that.
0: And we're going to switch gears. Coming up at 34 minutes after the hour, we'll have more of the Steve Harvey Morning Show with Roscoe Wallace right after this.
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6: 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Okay. 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

0: This is Steve Harvey Morning Show, man. Can I tell you something about me and God? I already know I am one of his favorites. Now listen to me. Before you start stumbling all over yourself wondering why you got to be the favorite, you can be his too.
1: Yes, you can.
0: He have billions of favorites if you want to be. He's capable of that, you know. He ain't like me. Like, you know, like I have a favorite child. And I just do. That's all to it. I ain't got to fix that. I ain't got to tell it to you. You know. And they know who they are too. Because when they come up to me, it just depends on what day it is. I have a favorite child. But God has a lot of favorite child. And you get to be one. Good thing I ain't the Lord. That took a turn, didn't it? Welcome to the Steve Harvey Morning Show. Yeah.
2: Are you talking about right now?
0: Had a real godly and then just a real black moment all at the same time.
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4: All right, Carla, he is here. Your boy Roscoe in the building.
0: Oh, baby. Oh, baby. All good in the neighborhood. Hey, you got to get ready. You stay ready. What's going on, everybody? What's going on, Carly?
4: Hey, Roscoe. What's up? What's up? What's up?
0: What's up, Mississippi? What's up, baby girl? What's Shirley?
5: Hey, Roscoe.
0: Hey. Hey, Shirley. What's up? What's going on with you? I heard you by yourself now. You know what I'm saying?
4: What?
5: What?
0: I said, I heard you by yourself now. You... So you said, I heard you by yourself now. You need a company?
5: Stick to the script, Roscoe.

0: at an NBA game or at the finals or anything?
1: No, you know, I don't really fool with that national anthem.
0: Oh, you don't?
1: That,
0: okay. Right there,
1: go. That ain't no, that ain't, that song, you know, white people singing and everything. I don't do all
0: that. So that ain't your jam? No, that's not what you do.
1: No, that ain't the jam I wrote. I would have never wrote that.
0: Okay, you know? Okay. Mm-hmm.
1: So I never wrote. I don't want to participate in that right there. You know, you ask me, I ain't coming down there. I ain't saying San Antonio, saying New York. I ain't going to sing nowhere. Not no national anthem. Not the anthem. I don't care about
2: it. Anthem.
0: Okay, would you perform halftime? Cardi B did the other day in New York at the
1: NBA. I don't fool with, rap. I don't do too much rap. You know, they just stole all the stuff. But, I would know. Only song I would do it, halftime is If This World Was Mine, you know. Mm. If this world was mine.
0: At the game? At the
1: out of place at your feet.
0: So
1: everything that I own. You've been so good to me. That's what I do, halftime, you know, whatever. But, okay. But not the anthem, though.
0: Okay.
2: Excuse me one second, Carl. I'm sorry. Can you say anthem for me, Roscoe, please?
1: Anthem. National anthem.
0: Good F?
3: Is it
0: good
3: F?
0: Yes.
3: Good
0: F. Anthem.
3: Yeah.
0: Go ahead. All right. Okay, Shirley. So he's always teasing, kind of flirting with you a little bit. Roscoe, if you were trying to take Shirley out, if you wanted to take Shirley out on a date, what song would
1: can you? I take you out tonight to the
2: lot,
1: movies,
2: Carla.
1: To the park, have you home before it's dark, possibly. Can I take you out tonight? That's all I've been trying to do. I've been trying to get a holler at her, you know.
0: Okay,
1: holler
0: next.
1: At her, man, you know what I mean? I mean, look at me, you know, I'm everything, I'm everywhere.
0: All of this,
1: you know.
3: Everywhere, everything.
1: Just got the Cadillac out the shop. Everything rolling.
0: See that?
1: Everything rolling. All everything.
0: That was very cute. All right, so June, Roscoe, is Black Music Month.
1: Black Music Month. Or Rocco Wallace Month. Either way.
0: Okay then. Let it be your month then.
2: Because he is Black Music.
0: Yes. So since it's your month, what song would you like to sing for us right now to celebrate your month?
1: Everything. You know, I wrote everything that's of anything, of any value. Just give me a song you want to know the history of. That's what we do. Let's do Black History Month. So you name the song, I'll tell you how it come by.
0: Black Music Month. All right. Give me a little Stevie Wonder.
1: Stevie Wonder.
0: Ribbon in the Sky. Or
1: Ribbon in the Sky for love.
0: For so long.
1: Do do do do. Yeah, Ribbon in the Sky. I wrote that for Stevie Wonder's granddaddy.
2: Oh, what was his name?
0: Really?
1: Wonder Bread.
0: All right, we gotta go. Thank you, Roscoe. Coming up next.
1: All right, y'all, talk to you.
2: With the prank phone call right after this.
1: All day, baby. All day.
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1: If you was gonna commit a robbery, who would you do with, Shirley or Carla? And why would you
2: Carla? Hands down, we can stop asking this question.
3: Shirley. Was it gonna be me, Junior?
2: Shirley got a coke problem. First of all, she don't cuss. Now, how are we gonna get everybody in the flow at the robbery and you don't wanna cuss at nobody?
3: Come on, guys, we need everyone to get on the floor.
2: No, see, you need somebody to cuss. That's how you get them in the flow.
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3: Coming up at the top of the hour, it is my strawberry letter for today, and the subject is, I love him, but ... We'll get into that, find out what that's all about in just a few, because right now, you hear him, the nephew is here with today's prank phone call. Nephew, what are you singing about? What?
5: Hattiesburg.
3: Oh, your show.
5: Oh, I guess so.
3: You sound like you're in
5: when
3: pain.
5: I think about Hattiesburg, it just feels
3: you're just so spiritual. You sound like you're in pain.
5: My spirit. I just-

0: That hurts.
1: You gotta go. You gotta go deep when you're going to head to
0: bed. That hurt my feelings.
1: Have y'all ever sent your clothes out to a washing fold?
2: No.
1: You ever done that?
3: Oh yeah.
0: I do my own laundry.
2: No,
1: you know, when we're on the road, Junior, you do stuff like that. If you're on the road for a long period of time, you know.
0: Oh, gotcha.
1: Back when we were doing stage plays, you'll send your clothes out to a wash and fold.
2: Okay. Well,
1: I work at the wash and fold.
0: Mm-hmm.
1: And there's a gentleman that's been bringing his clothes. It's about time we get him a call. Yeah.
2: Well, that's what you're supposed to do, right? Mm-hmm. What's so strange about that?
1: That's what that, exactly. So pay attention. Here we go. Wash info.
4: Hello.
1: Hello. I'm trying to reach Sam or Sammy. I'm not sure which one.
4: This is Sammy. This is Sammy. What's up?
1: Hey, Sammy. How are you? This is Kevin. I'm the manager over here at Fresh and Clean Wash and Fold.
4: Yeah. Well, what's going on, Kev?
1: You bring your clothes here pretty much on a weekly basis. Is that correct?
4: Yeah, I stop through probably once a week.
1: Okay, and you're bringing, you're pretty much bringing a full load of clothes pretty much once a week, right?
4: Yeah, I just bring whatever I got.
1: Okay, well, we got a bit of a problem talking to my employees here that have been...
4: What's going on? I mean, you not get your money or something?
1: No. We have you on file. I mean, your card goes through every week when you bring your things. So, no, that's not the issue at all.
4: Okay. All right, then what kind of problem could we have?
1: Well, the ladies that are washing the clothes are complaining that when you bring your load in, I mean, I don't know how to really tell you this, but they're saying that your underwear is too dirty. They don't want to wash it. You know?
4: You playing, right?
1: No, I'm dead serious.
4: What are you talking about? My underwear is dirty? I'm not any more dirty than anybody else.
1: Sir, all I can tell you is we wash quite a few people's clothes on a daily basis, weekly basis. For my employees to complain about your load, then I have to give you a call and talk to you about it.
4: My man, I feel like you're f***ing around on my phone.
1: No, that's not what this is, bro. This is actually a call, and we have two options
4: here. Are you out there calling everybody else?
1: No, I don't have I haven't had a complaint.
4: I know there's more dirty people than me going in your spot because I see them there.
1: Okay, here's the deal. We have two options here. You can scrub your underwear before you bring it in?
4: First off, you over here raising your voice now? What are you talking about, scrub my underwear? We clean, man. I'm clean. I bring my shit in, I drop it off, I pick it up.
1: Okay, so here's the problem. Once again, I'll start this off. You have two options, sir. You can bring in your stuff scrubbed, okay? When my ladies take a look at it, if they're comfortable with cleaning it, so be it. Or, you know, we might not be able to accept your clothes anymore.
4: Man, I don't even got to go up there anymore then. If you really playing around on my phone like this, I ain't even got to go up in there anymore. Let me talk to your manager, man.
1: I am the manager, sir. I'm Kevin.
4: Kevin,
1: I'm the
4: manager
1: here.
4: You don't sound like the manager. How are you the manager calling my phone? What
1: does a manager sound like then, Sammy?
4: You know, who owned the building? Let me talk to him.
1: Okay, he's not here right now. I'm the manager, and I'm the one taking care of this problem. My ladies have a problem with washing your underwear, and I'm calling you to let you know there's a problem. I'm letting you know the way to rectify the problem is you can scrub them before you bring them in, and then we will wash them. If you do not want to do that, we will not be allowed to take...
4: You ain't got to rectify. You just need to quit calling my phone on this bullshit. I ain't going to go up there no more then. That's fine. I ain't got to come through your spot. That's fine.
1: Do you know how dirty, how funky your clothes got to be, man? For my people to be telling me they don't want to wash them no more. You know how funky that's got to be, Sammy?
4: Man, who the f*** are your people? Who are your ladies? Man, I go up in there, I ain't never had a problem with they ass. You know what? I ain't never even seen your ass up in this motherfucker. Where the f*** you been at there? Now it look like I got a problem with Kevin. Who the f*** is Kevin, man? You say you the manager. You ain't never f*** been there.
1: I'm here. I'm just not here when you're here.
4: Are you in the back washing those drawers? What the f*** is going on with you, man?
1: I'm not in the back washing, but I am here periodically when I need to be. Don't worry about
4: Kevin,
1: when I'm at...
4: Man, I ain't never seen your and I ain't never having a problem with your lady.
1: Hey, well, don't worry about when I'm at work. Worry about how to scrub your underwear. That's what you worry about.
4: Man, I'm done with you, bro. What the f*** you on my phone doing this for? F*** everybody at that washing phone, bro.
1: You know what? You know what? I'm trying to be as professional as I can, but the way that you're talking to me, you can wash your clothes your own self then. That's what you can do.
4: That's fine, man. And you can keep on managing the goddamn laundromat, whatever the f*** you doing with your life.
1: Okay, well, do whatever you're doing with your life, but do the world a favor and clean your drawers.
4: Bro, I'm going to come through and wash your you keep talking and around on my phone.
1: Hey, how you want to do this? Here's what I'm going to do. I'm just letting you know. I'm going to double charge your credit card for the amount of work that my people
4: bro,
1: had to do close.
4: I'm putting a stop payment on my so if that goes through on your end, we're going to have a problem.
1: Well, I don't know how you're going to put a stop to it when I'm running your card right now. There's nothing you can freaking do.
4: Okay. That's fine. I'm gonna show up at the fresh and clean there. You the manager. You should be there 50 hours a week. Then I'm gonna come meet your Kevin.
1: Okay. Well, that's fine with me. You know what? I don't understand. Why can't you just say, you know what? Let me do a better job at cleaning my underwear. How about that?
4: I know your life ain't that good. I know you over there managing a laundromat. And now you getting bored of working. But don't be calling my phone playing around in this, because I know you ain't doing this to nobody else.
1: I'm exactly doing this to someone. I'm not doing this to anybody else. I don't have to do it to anybody else because nobody's bringing their clothes in like this.
4: Bro, I've been up there. Your employees are more dirty than my.
1: Well, Sammy, evidently not. Evidently not. Your clothes. Why are my employees complaining about you?
4: I don't know. I bet your employees complain about your too.
1: They're not complaining about my underwear, Sammy. You're the dirty guy.
4: Man, you know what? I'm done with your You got any other you want to talk about?
1: We can talk about Carlton.
4: What the you just... Carlton? How the you know Carlton? I know he doesn't bring his up there.
1: Oh, you want to talk about your brother, Carlton? You want to talk about him?
4: My brother... Carlton, how the you know... If he bringing his up there, he just started. So, yeah, what are we going to talk about Carlton? What Carlton doing?
1: Well, I'm going to tell you what Carlton doing. Carlton has been calling me, Nephew Tommy, from the Steve Harvey Morning Show to prank phone call you, Sammy D. You just got pranked, baby. You just got pranked by your brother Carlton and the nephew.
4: Hey, man, you ain't Carlton on some bullshit calling me about some underwear, bro.
1: We need a little wash and scrub, baby. A little wash and scrub.
4: Man, you tied up, for real, man.
1: You good? You all right, man? Nobody. Your underwear is clean, Sammy. Your underwear is clean. Keep dropping them off at the washing fold. Don't quit taking your clothes up there.
4: I'm good, man. I don't know about Carlton after this, but I'm good.
1: All right, Sammy D, you got to tell me. 2020, baby, what is the baddest, and I mean the baddest, radio show in the land?
4: The Steve Harvey Show with Nephew Tommy.
1: You clean, baby. Little wash and scrub. Wash and scrub.
3: What? So you know what? Some people got to wash your underclothes at home. You know what I'm saying? 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
3: There's some stuff.
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3: 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No. We don't prank judge up in here. 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
2: I can if I want to.
5: We just did.
3: No, this is pranking is a safe space. You don't get in here and get pranking is a safe space. 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
5: It's a stupid space. We know that. All right. Strawberry Letter coming up next. Thank you, nephew. I love him, but ... is the subject right after this.
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0: 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We could be reading your letter live on the air, just like we're going to read this one right here, right now, today. You never know. It could be yours.
1: It could be yours. Buckle up and hold on tight. We got it for you. Here it is. Strawberry Letter.
0: Subject, I love him, but ... Dear Stephen Shirley, I'm a 30-year-old professional woman dating a man that just got a divorce. I met him while he was still married, but we didn't go out until he moved out of his home. He was still married, but legally separated. On our first date, his wife followed him, and she made a big scene in public, calling me all kinds of names. He cursed her out so badly that I was ashamed for her and scared of him. I knew in the back of my mind that she would be a problem, and he might one day curse me out like that if he got mad enough at me, but I kept on dating him. When he got a divorce, he opened up about how he cheated on his wife twice, and she caught him both times. He told me that he'd gotten that out of his system, and since he has a good woman, in parentheses me, he didn't have a reason to cheat. He's a great lover and provider, and he's cultured. He asked me to marry him on a Sunday in front of my mother, and I said yes. By that Wednesday, I found out he might have another woman that he was sleeping with, and she said he told her he wants a future with her. I told her that I'm engaged to him, and she was surprised. I called him at work, and he said he wanted to talk face to face. So, he picked me up from work and we drove an hour to the lake and he had snacks and wine in the car. He told me that the lady was lying and he thought I was smarter than that. We made love on a blanket by the lake and my heart said that this was my husband. It was the most romantic day ever. My heart flutters around him, but I don't think I know him well enough to marry him. Our wedding is in June and I love him, but ... I need more time. Are most people uncertain before the wedding? Well, a lot are. I won't say most, but a lot of people are, yeah, uncertain before the wedding. But you should be pretty certain, though. Haven't you heard the saying, when people show you who they are, believe them? I mean, this man has shown you what he's capable of. You even said you were afraid of him after he cursed his wife out like that. But you still didn't break it off with him. You said he's a good lover. No, you said he was a great lover and provider. You know, those are wonderful qualities in a man, to be a great lover, great provider, all of that. But did you forget that he cheated on his wife twice? And that's why they're getting a divorce, okay? So whatever you do, you got to get to know this man. You got to continue that. You may find out other things that he does. The real him is going to eventually show up. I mean, you know, I get the lake and sex by the lake and the fruit and the wine and the snacks and all of that. But you got to listen to your gut. You obviously can't forget how he acted when he was angry at his first wife. And you're wondering if one day maybe he could do that to you. Well, he certainly has the capacity for it now, doesn't he? So I suggest to you guys, go to marriage counseling before getting married. If you even are still considering taking that step, you guys need some kind of understanding, some kind of guidance. Marriage is one of the biggest things you can do in life. So you need to do whatever you can to protect yourself. Tell him you want to go to marriage counseling first and see how that goes. Steve?
2: You know what? I happen to agree with everything Shirley said. I do. Lady, I just want to add this one thing. I love him, but, okay, well, you know, my father used to tell me all the time, if when you say but, it negates everything you said in front of that. So when you're talking to me and you say but, boy, just know that whatever you said before don't even apply no more. And that's the case right here. But this is a case of intuition. And God gives intuition to women to protect you from the hunter, which is us. See, we have hunting skills. You have intuition, which is your safeguard against us. But y'all keep ignoring the intuition because you want to believe your heart instead of your mind. And that's where the problem starts. You're a 30-year-old professional. You're dating a man that just got a divorce. He was still married when you met. Y'all ain't go out till he moved out of his house. He was still married but legally separated. On your first date, his wife followed him and she made a huge scene in public. Called you all kind of name. He cussed out so bad you felt bad for her. And you were scared of him. And then you knew in the back of your mind. See, here we go. The mind now. The mind. The mind is where the intuition resides. Heart is, it gets you in trouble. Your mind is where the, I knew in the back of my mind she would be a problem and he might one day cuss me out like that if he got mad enough at me. When we come back, that has set the tone for the rest of my answer.
0: All right.
2: You're
0: going to
2: understand what I mean.
0: All right. We'll have part two of Steve's response coming up at 23 minutes after the hour. Today's Strawberry Letter subject, I love him, but ... We'll get back into it right after this.
2: This is Steve Harvey Morning Show, man. It might be two birds in that bush, but if you let this bird go to reach in there for the two in the bush and they fly out the bush, you ain't got nothing. A bird in the hand is worth two in the bush.
3: But if it's two in there and I happen to catch both, wouldn't that be better?
2: 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If I rob this bank and if they don't catch me, I'm going to be rich. Yeah, okay. A whole lot of ifs sitting in prison today.
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1: All right, come on, Steve. Let's recap today's strawberry letter. The subject, I love him, but ...
2: Well, here we go. Perfect case of a woman following her heart and ignoring her intuition. Your intuition is in your mind. Your heart is filled with nothing but emotions. Your heart hurts. Your heart bleeds. Your heart loves. Your heart breaks. All that. Your mind just thinks. And that's where your intuition is. Stop ignoring it, ladies. You're a 30-year-old woman. Dating a man, got a divorce. You met him while he was married, but you all didn't go out until he moved out the house. He was still married, but legally separated. Y'all went out on your first date. His wife followed y'all, made a huge scene, called him all kinds of names. He cussed her out. He cussed her out so bad, you was ashamed for her, but you were scared of him. Then here we go. I knew in the back of my mind that she would be a problem and he might one day cuss me out like that if he got mad enough at me. Now, you knew this in the back of your mind. That's where your intuition resides. But I kept on dating him. When he got a divorce, he opened up about how he had cheated on his wife twice and she caught him both times. This dude can't cheat.
1: He's stupid.
2: He cheated on his wife twice. She caught him both times. Y'all went on one date. She caught y'all then. This dude's track record for getting caught. You dating somebody real stupid now. Mm-hmm. I just want you to know that. You know, he told me that he got that out of his system since he has a good woman and he didn't have a reason to cheat. Now, here you go. He's a good lover and provider and he's cultured. But he's stupid, though. See, that's
1: that
2: the part you're leaving out. He's a great lover, provider, he's cultured, and he's stupid. He asked me to marry him on Sunday in front of my mama, and I said yes. Now, this Sunday now. Mm-hmm. By that Wednesday, 3 days, I found out he might have another woman that he was sleeping with. And she said he told her that he wants a future with her. Wait a minute. His wife busted him twice. Y'all went on one date. She busted y'all. He asked you to marry him on a Sunday. On Wednesday, you done busted his again. How dumb is this man right here? You dating somebody that's stupid, man. He can't cover tracks. He might be a good provider, and he might be a good lover, but he's not a good protector. See, he don't know how to protect a woman's feelings. He's not going to guard your heart because he's reckless. He's stupid. She said he told her he wants a future with her. I told her I'm engaged to him. She was surprised. Really? When y'all engaged? I called him at work, and he said he wanted to talk face to face. See that face-to-face, they gave him time to get himself together. So he picked you up from work, and we drove an hour to a lake, and he had some snacks and wine in the car. Well, ain't that a good thing? Oh, yeah, I'm going to go fix her. All this busting me. I'm going to get me some crackers and some wine. I'm going to get some cheese blocks, and cut them up. I'm going to get me a blanket. I'm going to go talk to her down here by this lake. Yeah, good thing he bought them snacks. He told me that the lady was lying and he thought I was smarter than that. Wait a minute. If the lady lying, how did you find the lady? What? You mean to tell me that you pulled a woman's name out of thin air and called her and she just happened to know who he was? No. He told you the lady was lying and he thought I was smarter than that. You are smarter. You found out Wednesday, right after he asked you to marry him, Sunday. We made love on a blanket by the lake. And my heart said, This is my hood. Here you go. Here you go again. Mess around with your heart. Hear your heart go. Ladies, here you go. Heart told me this was my husband. Your brain just had you call a woman out of nowhere. And bingo, she was having a future with the dude too. So now it's really three chicks that his wife, he was cheating on. You busted him with one. And the wife then busted him with the two he cheated on. And y'all on your first date. Now, dumb is back at it again. Getting busted. We made love on the blanket by the lake, and my heart said, this is my husband. It was the most romantic day ever. You need to have some more days then. How is this the most romantic day ever on the day that you found out he was sleeping with somebody else? This the most romantic day. You need to hear him have some more days. Our wedding is in June. My heart flutters around him, but I don't know him well enough to marry him. Our wedding is in June and I love him, but I need more time. Why don't you take more time? Ain't nothing say you got to get married in June. Call it off so you can find out what you really got. And you might find out a whole lot more. Are most people uncertain before the wedding? What is you worrying about most people for? You wrote the letter. You are concerned, and you need to be, and you need to call this wedding off and get yourself together until you know this man better.
1: 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Post your comments on today's Strawberry Letter. Thank you, Steve. 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And check out the Strawberry Letter podcast on demand. Now, coming up at 46 minutes after the hour, it's Junior with Sports Talk. 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
1: 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AAA is usually seen in male smokers over the age of 60. 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
1: It is time now for Junior and Sports Talk. Junior, what you got for us?
0: Oh, surely Father's Day. That's Father's Day night at the NJ Pack in Newark, New Jersey on Quake's Father's Day comedy special. Myself, along with Earthquake, hosted by Cheryl Underwood, TK Kirkland, Donnell Rollins, D-Lay, and Bishop. That's happening on Father's Day night. That's what I have, first of all. But now let's talk about it. FIFA is here. FIFA has started. Are y'all excited about this? Does anybody know what FIFA is? Are we watching the game? The World Cup is all in North America. It's every game is in North America.
2: How excited are you, Junior?
0: Because I don't know nothing about soccer. I've never played soccer. I've never played professionally or nothing. So I had to do some research.
2: Hell of a sportscast.
0: Yeah. Well, thank you. I appreciate this compliment. Thank you very much. So,
3: segment.
1: I don't know.
0: I didn't know this. This is what you need to know about soccer. I did not know that the average soccer player in a game runs 6 to 8 miles. I'm out at that point. That's why I don't play soccer. Yeah. Mm-hmm. And it's not called a soccer.
2: That's all they do is run.
0: Yeah, but it's 6 to 8 miles. You don't want to take like 2 miles and run it? Like, we can't walk none of this? You got to run the whole
4: take
0: game.
4: A break.
0: Yeah, ain't no breaks in this? None of this?
2: It's not a Have you ever noticed ain't nobody fat playing soccer?
0: And I saw that. Nobody big. Why is that?
2: You ain't think how that happens?
0: Did you also notice that it's not called a soccer field? You cannot say that. It's called a pitch. It's called a pitch. So don't go out there when you're talking this weekend talking about, yeah, they're on the soccer field. No, they're on the pitch. That's okay. You need to know that.
1: Okay. Thank you for this education.
0: Yeah. Now, also, I found out soccer started in 1863. You didn't know that either. Mm-hmm. See, I don't know how these games got started in 1863. How did you even call it soccer? Yeah, slavery was, we 2 years from the date for slavery. Mm-hmm. Sometimes. But it started in England. Started in England. So these are some things y'all need to know about soccer. Yeah, go ahead, Carla.
3: So was soccer, it wasn't started here?
0: No, it was started in London. Yeah, it started in London. Okay. Yes. Okay. That's why I found that
2: is
0: out.
2: Is this so a sports segment or a history
4: sports
2: segment?
0: If we're going to talk about, if they're going to be here for the next 90 days, know some stuff you can use when you're sitting around people
1: I like
0: who
1: it,
0: look
1: Jim.
0: At soccer.
1: I do too.
0: Yeah.
1: I like the pitch.
0: So I don't even know all of this.
5: The pitch.
2: Hey, man, who are you hollering at?
0: Yeah.
2: But you don't sit around soccer and know something.
0: You need to know something. You don't know nothing about the game. You got to watch this for the next 90 days. You need to know that.
1: I like it, Junior.
0: Now, America play tonight. They playing tonight. They playing Paraguay. I don't know where Paraguay at, but we playing them in Los Angeles. That's who we playing first. So,
5: okay.
0: There you go. Yeah, you need to know those things. So, I just telling you.
5: So, what is it? It's L.A., Atlanta, Houston, Boston, Dallas, playing all over.
0: Toronto, Mexico City. You know, everywhere. So just watch you a game and then come back with some information so I could use it for the FIFA World Cup. That's all. We just need to know what you're talking
1: about. All right, Junior. Thank you. Coming up at the top of the hour, a wife was playing games with her husband and it backfired on her. We'll talk about it right after this.
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0: This is from Cam in Saginaw. Cam says, my husband was out with his boys and I had called him several times and he didn't answer his phone. So I went to stay at my sister's house so I wouldn't be home when he got there. I watched the cameras and saw him stumble in at 2 a.m. fixing his shirt as he got out of his car. He called me all night and I didn't answer. I called him the next morning and told him where I spent the night, and I admitted that I was mad, so I stayed out all night to get his attention. He's upset and he's ignoring me. He won't tell me why he was out until 2 a.m. So how did he turn this around on me and act like I'm the problem?
1: Because he was supposed to. Because the best defense is a good offense.
2: Hello.
1: And that's all he did. Now, he was out with his boys. Cool. Got that. That's what he said. You went over your sister's house? Cool. But why y'all playing these games? He was out with his boys. He called you. He ain't answer the phone. He called you. You didn't answer your phone. See, y'all want to get mad. Y'all want to get mad at each other. You mad at him because what he did. Now he mad at you for you doing what you did. That's what y'all get when y'all play games. Go playing these little simple games. Y'all mad at you grown people. Your husband gets to go out, you know.
0: Does he get to stay out till 2 a.m. though?
1: He did.
0: That's why they're mad. That's the point.
3: 2 a.m. is not that late.
0: But she didn't like it.
1: But he's an adult. And he out with his boys. And he got a curfew with you?
0: So let me ask you this.
1: You want to be his wife or you want to be his mama? What you want to be?
0: See, there you go with all of that. Flipping it. Let me ask you this. What is a respectable time, you think, for a husband to come in?
1: No.
0: After staying out with his boys. I'm just asking.
3: Good.
0: Yeah.
3: 2, 3.
1: Stay out with your boys, man. You just out with them.
0: Okay.
3: Now, you can't be coming in when the sun is rising.
0: So is there a respectable time?
2: But when
0: time?
2: You do, though, you got to have an excuse. You got to come in dripping with some blood. You got to.
0: Dripping with blood?
2: You got to.
1: You got to have some gauze and an ace bandage on somewhere.
3: You coming in with the sun rising.
2: What?
0: Wow, guys. I don't know about this. All right, we have time for another one. This is from Porter and Colleen. Porter says, my son went to the prom with my buddy's daughter. The girl left the prom and went to hang out with her girlfriends without my son. My buddy said it was my son's responsibility to get the girl home safely. I agree with him, but I think that's a conversation that he should have with his child. Was my son supposed to stop her? Interesting.
1: Well, listen, if a young man comes to your house to pick up your daughter to take her out, you are allowing this to happen and you are expecting him to bring her back. Now, whatever happens in the interim, how she wound up with her girlfriends, this was the prom. I don't know what happened. But yeah, he should have expected him to bring his daughter back home.
0: And when
1: he did. Yeah, right. Now, you can't make this little girl do nothing because you ain't her daddy. But now, I'd have got on the phone and I went, hey, Dad, my day to move these girls. I don't know what to do. Or Mr. Price, hey, I know I told you I'd bring her home, but she just went somewhere with her girlfriends and I don't know where she went. So I just want to call and let you know that.
2: That's the thing.
1: But you got to give this man his respect because you asked for his daughter's hand to go out.
0: To the prom.
3: And she should communicate with her parents. What she does.
1: Hello.
3: Too.
1: Yeah. Hello.
0: Why'd you leave your date?
1: She 100% wrong.
0: Yeah.
1: Hey, mama, look, I'm going over here with my girlfriends.
0: Okay. All right.
2: Once again, they think they can do whatever they want to do.
0: All right, guys. Thank you. Coming up at 20 minutes after, we'll have more of the Steve Harvey Morning Show right after this.
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0: In a story on Yahoo, a young man was on a first date and his date was repeatedly rude to their waitress. The guy was so embarrassed that he went to the manager and the waitress and apologized for his date being so rude. He asked to pay his tab and he left without returning to the table with his date. The manager informed the rude young woman that her date was over, her tab was paid, and she was free to leave. So the question is, was the guy wrong for leaving the girl at the restaurant?
1: Perfect move.
0: Yeah.
1: Mm-hmm. I mean, he said, wow, this is crazy.
0: Yeah. Mm-hmm.
1: So he went up there, apologized to the waitress and the manager, paid the tab.
0: Paid, yes.
1: And left.
0: Mm-hmm.
1: Hey, your date over. Everything's been paid. You free to go.
0: Bye.
1: Woo, gangster move.
0: Yes. Gangster. Yes.
2: They were sick of her.
0: Yeah, and you could tell about a person's
1: everybody.
0: Character. Right? How they treat people who are serve you. You can tell about their character there.
1: Because the man probably sitting there going, hey, what's up?
0: Uh-huh. Yeah. What if she was like really fine? You drop dead gorgeous.
3: That changes everything.
2: See? The service sucks at the restaurant.
0: Come on, baby. Let's get out of here.
3: Yeah, come on, boo. You don't tell my boo she loud.
0: You guys are so shallow. All right.
1: And sir, you need to better train these people in this restaurant.
0: We'll have more of this ignorant show coming up. We'll play a round of Would You Rather right after this.
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1: Time now, guys, for a round of Would You Rather. Would you rather use barbecued wieners as fish bait or Cheetos as fish bait? This should be an easy one for you guys.
2: You're not going to catch
1: you fishermen.
2: Cheese baits.
1: With Cheetos?
2: Cheese, yeah, but you might can, if you make them the right thing and put them on
3: this little pole fishing right or here. Something.
1: Wait, what?
4: Barbecue wieners and cheese bait.
1: It's some poor fishing. Why?
3: Yeah,
1: why
3: do you say down that? To Cheetos and wieners? Yeah. Yeah, you just stole you some didn't lunchbox or something? What is this?
1: Would you rather have an ability to make people disappear or the ability to read minds?
0: Both.
2: Blink, your is gone.
1: Yes.
3: Disappear. I like the feel.
0: Yeah.
4: Yeah, what's on your mind?
2: Blink, bye.
1: I don't give it on, Steve.
2: Cause whatever on your mind, you out.
3: I'm you blinking Trump right on out of here.
1: I love it, man. All right,
3: where's the president?
1: Tommy blinked him out. Would you rather golf with your female coworkers or would you rather go to putt-putt golf with your ex?
3: Golf with y'all, like 18 holes with y'all.
1: Yeah.
4: And we feel the same about you.
1: What is that hate?
3: I'm gonna go ahead and I'm gonna play with y'all. I don't want to do nothing with my ex, so I'm gonna play with y'all.
2: Nothing.
3: But y'all don't have to be quiet though. Y'all
1: so
3: can't
1: you guys
3: be talking
1: are gonna take us to the golf course.
3: Yeah, I'll see you right there.
4: Well, Steve paid for us one time to get a golf lesson.
1: Shirley. Yes, it was.
4: Yeah,
1: fun.
4: We were in South Carolina.
3: And how that work out? How that work out?
4: The whole
3: y'all
4: time.
3: Ain't played since then.
4: Nope.
1: No, we've been out there but haven't played. Nope. But it was fun though. Thank you.
4: It was fun.
1: It was fun. Would you rather wear a bonnet to the airport or three

0: member or take the rap for them?
1: Ooh.
2: Oh,
3: A. Oh, that's just gone.
2: A.
4: Bye.
5: I'm not taking the rap. For Kenna Wright?
3: Especially if you did.
2: Yeah, they did.
0: Yeah.
3: Oh, no. Uh-huh. Hell no.
0: Yeah. But what happened to...
3: There ain't no way in the world. I'm not doing no time.
0: What happened to snitches get stitches and all of that? No snitch rule and all that.
3: I got stitches now.
0: Physical stitches.
3: I no stitches. Thumb full of stitches right now.
0: What okay. happened to you? What happened to your thumb?
3: I had a fishing accident yesterday. I was...
0: No. Okay. All right. Thanks, guys. Coming up next, it is our last break of the day, and we'll close out the show with the one and only Steve Harvey right after this.
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1: 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That's 503-284-0854.
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17: Here we are, guys. Last break of the day on this Friday. Yes. Finally, it's here. We love our Fridays and we love our audience and we thank you for listening. We appreciate you. Junior, you have a question for Steve before we get out?
16: Well, yeah, Unc, man. I want to talk to you about this, Unc. You know, you've been through pretty much everything I asked you. That's why you have so much depth about it. But what about how you feel about disobedience to God? I've never heard you speak about that, about how the consequences are when we disobey versus when we just
18: probably because I've been disobedient.
16: That's why I want you to talk about it.
18: It ain't my favorite subject, which has gotten me in the most trouble I've ever been. I don't think about disobedience to God. I think about. I guess I've never used the word disobedient. I just haven't always followed the letter of the law to the T. But then you know what, Junior? Nobody has. I tell you what I have learned about what you're calling disobedience to God, which I'm calling falling short, which I'm calling getting it wrong, not staying on the white line. Nobody has. I'll tell you one thing, man, what people do, sometimes you beat yourself up a bit too much about not getting it right. When I have to share this news with you, no one gets it right all the time. Nobody. I don't know any sin-free people. Never met one. I thought my mother was. I swear I did. But as I kept getting older and older and older, I realized my mom was a human being too. She had many flaws. I wasn't exposed to it, but she had a many. Nobody gets through this life freely. I hear preachers on the internet. I mean, I thank God for faith and religion. I really do. But all these different sects of religion, you know, whether it's Baptist, Pentecostal, Methodist, Lutheran, Catholic, Jewish, Islam, everybody claims that their way is the right way. When in essence, you don't know how God gonna call this thing. I don't care what interpretation of the Bible you make. You know, somebody can come up with a different interpretation of it. But I do know this. At the end of this whole life, whoever you are, God will be the final judge of the matter. It is not my job to desecrate or degrade or talk about any other faith that's not similar to mine. It's not my job to say it's my way or the highway. That's just not my job. I think there's something in the Bible that says that you shouldn't judge. I'm sure there's something in there that says that. So I try my best to stay out of the judging business, especially when it comes to a person's faith. I know what the Bible says. I know I've read some things about, what's expected of us. And that's the faith I have, and that's the one I live by. But guess what? I come short of that a lot. A lot. I come short of that often. And I got news for you. So do you. I don't care who you are. You can put PhD behind your name. You can come out there in the robe with the three bars on the sleeves. You can come out there with a hat on, with a tassel going to one side. You can get a bunch of initials after your name. MD, PhD, ASK. You can get whatever you want. You're going to come up short. You're going to come up short. You, sir, and you, madam, are a human being. I don't care what education level you done reached, you're going to come up short. I know you're going to come up short. And this ain't a knock on education, but you ever seen a person go get a degree and they start working, they find out that degree didn't get them where they wanted them to go, and they go back to school and get another degree and another one? I know some people, man, that went back to school four times, got the highest level of PhDs that you can get, thinking it was going to better their life. And it didn't. It didn't. You just paid some more money and went to school four more years. And it didn't make your life better. Which leads me to what I always thought. If you got a degree and it ain't working for you, why would you go get another one of them? Now, I'm not knocking education because it's necessary. And like, you got to go to school 8 years. You're going to be a lawyer or a doctor. You in the helping people biz, you got to know what you're doing. It's critical that you get this education. It's even more critical, man, that you keep up with the new things that's coming out in your field. And I'm taking a turn in this conversation, but it's leading me now to this little health thing I want to talk to y'all about just for real quick. If you are dealing with a doctor out there, and I'm just going to say this because I've had to do this, go get yourself a second and a third opinion. Don't take the opinion of one doctor. That doctor may have been a doctor for 30 years. But do you know what has happened since he received his degree in medicine? And if he don't stay current and go back to training on different things, some of his information can be outdated. Get yourself a second and third opinion, because medical advances change all the time. And if your doctor ain't keeping up with the changes, he can't advise you. Now, he's only advising you about what he know, but he might not know enough. I was all over the place with this closing remarks, but that's what I wanted to say. You know why? Because I ain't perfect. Have a great day, y'all. Talk to God today. He'd absolutely love to hear from you. And that was a closing remark that was done in complete imperfection. And I still like it.
19: 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Participants must be legal U.S. residents, at least 18 years old, unless otherwise stated. For complete contest rules, visit SteveHarveyFM.com.
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1: It's Sybil Wilkes with what we need to know. A diplomatic update as President Trump signaled a peace deal with Iran could be imminent after he canceled a wave of planned military strikes Thursday. The president announced an official signing ceremony could take place this weekend in Europe involving Vice President J.D. Vance and top Iranian officials. The president also maintains the agreement will reopen the strategic Strait of Hormuz, even though U.S. Central Command insists this vital shipping lane has already remained completely open to commercial vessels. Chicago area detectives are investigating a brazen act of hate. Witnesses spotted a cross burning in broad daylight at Grant Park in downtown Chicago Tuesday. This disturbing event occurred on the grounds where former President Barack Obama delivered his historic acceptance speech in 2008, election night, after being elected the nation's first black president. And officials with the local Catholic church, St. Sabina's on Chicago's South Side, posted a $10,000 reward for information leading to the arrest and conviction of anyone who was involved. The Reverend Michael Flager, senior pastor, called the cross burning an act of hate, adding that this event should be treated as a hate crime, just like a swastika is. In Alabama, a federal judge intervened to halt an execution. The court blocked the state from executing 49-year-old death row inmate Jeffrey Lee via the use of nitrogen gas. Lee was scheduled to die this week for a double murder committed in 1998, but the judge ruled the controversial method violates constitutional protections against cruel and unusual punishment. The state attorney general's office is currently reviewing the block and planning an appeal. To subscribe to my free daily newsletter, please visit SybilWilkes.com. For all the news 24/7, go to News1.com. I'm Sybil Wilkes. 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
5: 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AAA is usually seen in male smokers over the age of 60. 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
17: ADHD. It's the child who can't pay attention or sit still in school, right? 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Attention Deficit Hyperactivity Disorder, or ADHD, can be complicated and it can last a lifetime. 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
1: It's Sybil Wilkes with what we need to know. The world's biggest sporting event? It's underway, and the FBI is on high alert. Of course, that is FIFA soccer. Director Kash Patel declared terrorist attack prevention the agency's absolute top priority during the FIFA World Cup. The United States will host 78 matches across 11 cities, culminating in the final in New Jersey on July 19th. Patel confirmed the Joint Terrorism Task Forces are fully engaged in security operations to guarantee a safe experience for millions of international fans. On the economic front, President Trump signed a new executive order aimed at driving down seafood costs. Surrounded by commercial fishing workers in the Oval Office Thursday, the president announced a reversal of industry regulations. This policy shift expands domestic fishing grounds across the Atlantic and Pacific Oceans to boost U.S. competitiveness against foreign markets. In the tech world, Waymo is taking an aggressive move forward in the autonomous vehicle race. The company is launching an invite-only subscription tier called Waymo Premier for $30 a month. Targeting daily riders in San Francisco, Los Angeles, and Phoenix, subscribers will receive priority vehicle matching, 10% cash back in loyalty credits, and 5 free ride cancellations per month. Finally, Patrick Mahomes is rewriting NFL history yet again. The Kansas City Chiefs restructured the star quarterback's contract into a historic $500 million deal. This massive agreement keeps Mahomes locked down through 2033 at a value of nearly $505 million. To subscribe to my free daily newsletter, please visit SybilWilkes.com. For all the news 24/7, go to News1.com. I'm Sybil Wilkes. Be informed. 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

Keeping it real. I'm your host, Reverend Al Sharpton, and we're back. We had a little technical difficulties with getting straight. It's Exhale Friday, 1-877-532-5797, 1-877-532-5797, or go on the message board at www.nationalactionnetwork.net. www.nationalactionnetwork.net. And I believe I told DJ Boy, and DJ Biggs says on the message board, pressing toward the mark is a powerful, enduring reminder to stay focused, keep moving forward, and pursue your ultimate purpose without letting past setbacks or distraction slow you down. I agree with that, DJ. That biblical, the double-minded man is unstable in all things. And I agree with that. I may not agree with your conclusions. You may not agree with mine. But if we can agree that we all persevere and not be double-minded, and I think we all should. And would get more done. And I think we spend more time attacking each other for different tactics than we do moving forward and what we're doing. You know, when I was in school, you know, I was with the Operation Breadbasket, the Martin Luther King School of Thought. A lot of my friends, most of my friends, were in the Malcolm School of Thought. And everybody spent more time arguing between Martin and Malcolm. When if they did what Martin and Malcolm said, we'd be first that further down the road. But I think that's easy for us to fight each other because we really don't want to fight the others. Gloria Mays says on the message board, yes, protest in Washington is necessary, but so are engaged active voters during local, state, and national elections. Literally, all forms of resistance are necessary at the moment in our nation's history. And I agree with you, Gloria. Fact of the matter is, national marches are to crystallize the issues that you use nationally to organize. If you don't have the drama of the national march, if we put tens of thousands of people there August 28th, it changes the conversation back, saying there is outrage, there is people concerned about the redistricting, the voting rights. Without that, they ain't gonna bring it up. But if you don't follow it up with local organizing and on the ground work, then you've drawn attention to some with no follow up, and it will not occur to any progress. So it's not one or the other, it's both and. We have let them capture the imagination of the public, and our people feel defenseless because we've not put out a show of force nationally to say that we've not gone to sleep. So people want to join something that's live and vibrant, and we must demonstrate that. So you and I are on the same page there. It's got to be followed up locally, but you got to give them something to work with locally. And my best example is that's what they do. Trump goes out, draws big rallies, then the local guys go in and win the congressional seats. So their model is big national splashes, localized organizing. We must at least be smart enough to do that. And we're not, it's not like we've had a big national march, black led. And the last one we had was on Wall Street last year, August 28th. Now, we've had some local marches, which have been good, Mississippi, Selma, Montgomery. But we need a national right at the nation's capital to put it front and center where, you know, I'm on have a television show. I see what they're seeing in the newsroom. You got to make them cover and see, wait a minute, there's a lot of legs to this, a lot of people upset. That's why it's important. People should go to the website, sign up for the march, so we can be in touch with you. If you want to organize a bus, or if you've got a church bus you can bring, or whatever it is, go to one. To www.nationalactionnetwork.net, www.nationalactionnetwork, and sign
up for the march. Let's get ready to take our break. We're trying to get some technical stuff out. It's Exhale Friday. Keep it real. Shop to be right back.

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0: still keeping it real. I'm your host, Reverend Al Sharpton. We're trying to straighten out some technical glitches, but I think we can at least get to the end of the show. 1-877-532-5797. This is Hot. This is XL Friday. I'm sorry. And we're getting the glitches out of the way. I think that thank you, Paula, Pauline McCullough on our message board says everyone have a great and safe and blessed weekend. Mayor Rodney Jones said, go New York Knicks, go. And I certainly hope they do us good for the spirit of the city, which is why I was glad to go Monday night. They didn't win Monday, but they won Wednesday in the crunch. And that's a good thing. And I think that we are good with that. Let me get ready to go to our break. When I come back, I think we got our glitches straight. Let's take a break and we'll come back and do our last hour of Keeping It Real, Sharpton. 1-877-532-5797. Be right back.
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2: It's Sybil Wilkes with what we need to know. A diplomatic update as President Trump signaled a peace deal with Iran could be imminent after he canceled a wave of planned military strikes Thursday. The president announced an official signing ceremony could take place this weekend in Europe involving Vice President J.D. Vance and top Iranian officials. The president also maintains the agreement will reopen the strategic Strait of Hormuz, even though U.S. Central Command insists this vital shipping lane has already remained completely open to commercial vessels. Chicago area detectives are investigating a brazen act of hate. Witnesses spotted a cross burning in broad daylight at Grant Park in downtown Chicago Tuesday. This disturbing event occurred on the grounds where former President Barack Obama delivered his historic acceptance speech in 2008, election night, after being elected the nation's first black president. And officials with the local Catholic Church, St. Sabina's on Chicago's South Side, posted a $10,000 reward for information leading to the arrest and conviction of anyone who was involved. The Reverend Michael Flager, senior pastor, called the cross burning an act of hate, adding that this event should be treated as a hate crime, just like a swastika is. In Alabama, a federal judge intervened to halt an execution. The court blocked the state from executing 49-year-old death row inmate Jeffrey Lee via the use of nitrogen gas. Lee was scheduled to die this week for a double murder committed in 1998, but the judge ruled the controversial method violates constitutional protections against cruel and unusual punishment. The state attorney general's office is currently reviewing the block and planning an appeal. To subscribe to my free daily newsletter, please visit SybilWilkes.com. For all the news 24/7, go to News1.com. I'm Sybil Wilkes. Be informed. Be empowered.
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4: Keeping it real. I'm your host, Reverend Al Sharpton, and don't forget, you really don't want to miss this weekend on Politics Nation with Al Sharpton. I'll be live tomorrow, Saturday, and Sunday at 5 p.m. Eastern Time. Both nights, you really need to dig in. I'm going to have on Senator Cory Booker to break down what they're doing about Iran, as well as dealing with the issues of how we stop this legislation that allows Trump to get away with this $180 billion. What is the plan? We'll have on Congressman Glenn Ivey, and we'll have on Father Flager in Chicago, who's putting up a reward for who burnt that cross and put it on Grant Park, leading into Obama Library opening week. On Sunday, have the governor candidate, Democratic candidate for governor of South Carolina, Jermaine Johnson, a brother. A lot of people don't know a brother is running for that seat. I'm going to have Congresswoman Jennifer McClellan and Aaron Ford, who's running for governor in Nevada. And, of course, the one and only, I think one of the best sports writers and columnists in sports, Bill Roden, will be on to talk about the NBA Finals. And, you know, the NBA is playing tomorrow night after my show, so you ain't going to miss the show. I ain't going to miss it because I'm hoping the Knicks take it home tomorrow night in San Antonio. So since San Antonio was rude enough to win one here in the Knicks' place, I was there that night. And on Sunday after the show is the Trump UFC match. So you ain't going to miss either one of them, you that are intending to do that. I won't be celebrating Donald King's birthday. I won't be watching no cage fighting, but I will be with the Knicks. And also, don't forget, you that are in the New York area, you can tell everybody you heard –

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1: It's Sybil Wilkes with what we need to know. Pet owners are getting a critical new defense as dangerous flesh-eating screwworm infestations continue to rise. The FDA approved over-the-counter generic Nictanpyram tablets to treat infested cats and dogs, marking the first generic animal drug cleared for this type of emergency care. While the fast-acting pills treat active larvae attacking living tissues, health officials warn they do not stop reinfestation, and severe wounds will still require veterinarian attention. Cases have mostly been confined to Texas. On the political scene and television as well, Vice President J.D. Vance is officially headed to daytime TV. He is locked in to appear on The View next week, June 16th, to discuss his book and the administration's national goals. The highly anticipated interview comes amid an intense legal showdown between Disney and the White House over the critical license renewals for 8 major ABC television stations. And finally, the legal fallout from the devastating January 2025 Palisades fire has hit very close to home to Los Angeles leadership. Mayor Karen Bass's brother, Kenneth Bass, officially filed a lawsuit against his sister's city. After losing his Malibu home in the blaze, Mr. Bass and his wife are seeking damages for property loss, severe smoke inhalation, and mental anguish, joining 15 other families and demanding a jury trial. LeBron James is said to be making his stance clear in the ultimate basketball debate. That's right. In an exclusive interview with Time magazine, the 41-year-old declared himself the absolute greatest player of all time. Did you hear that, Michael? King James remains completely undecided on retirement and a bit delusional, I might add. To subscribe to my free daily newsletter, please visit SybilWilkes.com. For all the news 24/7, go to News1.com. I'm Sybil Wilkes. Be informed. 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
15: Fellas, I'm ready to get up and do my thing. Go ahead. I want to get into it, man, you know. What time is it?
16: 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Woo. It's

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2: Well, good afternoon. Welcome to Game Time Sports Talk for a Friday. It's a beautiful Friday out there. The 12th of June, 2026. Place to be, Studio 3Z, right here. KB, JB, Big P. This is it. The week's over. Heading into the weekend. I'm pretty sure that a lot of y'all are excited about that, right? Right? It looks like a summertime weekend. Not some other time. Summertime. But a summertime weekend. Temperature's about 88. Roll to your crib, change your clothes once more. You're invited to a barbecue, starts at 4. Yes, but we're looking forward to it. We're looking forward to the weekend. Hey, Big P, did you know that there was like this big world tournament going on?
3: Yeah.
2: Oh, yeah? Oh,
3: okay.

0: and we call it soccer, but around the world it's football. And got a chance to watch a little football yesterday, last night, after the Mariners, you know, didn't do much. Well, I mean, another 7 runs that they gave. Yeah, it's all good though. But I was watching a little bit of that soccer, you know, doing that soccer. And I know some people, they're doing that hockey, and a lot of people doing that basketball right now. I mean, we got kind of this mini convergence zone going on. I mean, and then you can throw American football into the mix, as you had mini camps wrapping up there at the Virginia Mason Athletic Center there with the Seattle Seahawks. So, yeah, a lot going on. But this looks like it's going to be a very, very exciting weekend. Beautiful weekend to be outside, but an exciting weekend in sports. And, I mean, I don't know what the buzz is as far as the World Cup is concerned, but I can kind of gauge and tell you a little bit about what the buzz might be in the city of New York, in the city of San Antonio, as that series moves back down to Texas, and San Antonio tries to alleviate some of the pressure of being down 3-1. You win this game, what do they say? Oh, you're right back in the series. At the end of the day, they're going to have to win 3 games in a row to try to pull off the unlikely that I thought was likely when the series started. I called it. Yep, I'm not going off of my prediction. I said Spurs in 7. Well, we'll see if that happens. There's still a good chance that can happen. I don't know if I'd say good chance. Okay, I take that back. There's a chance that could still happen. But nonetheless, we'll talk about it here on the Realest Sports Talk Show in the Northwest, Game Time Sports Talk. Other things going on in the sports news. Now, we'll see what's going to happen on the, I guess, there was a judge that came down and they were talking about this UFC fight card that was going on at the White House. And it looks like it is going down. Looks like it's actually going to happen. I saw the standards were all put up, and the cage and the seating and everything else. And wasn't sure if that was all going to go down when they, but a judge has gone ahead and okayed it. So the UFC fights at the White House will proceed this weekend. Is it on pay-per-view or something? I don't know. Is it on free TV? Anybody watching it? Anybody know who's fighting in it? All right. Well, that's going down. But
1: you know, a big bunch of McDonald's fries are worth more than that event.
0: I mean, as long as they're hot. I don't know. Cold fries can be, but yes, I will definitely take that over. Anyway, not a. We've talked about that. Not a big fan of where the event is being hosted and all that other stuff. But hey. We'll see what it is. But when it comes to the NBA Finals, you have over the weekend a chance for the New York Knicks to do something that they haven't done in over 50 years. 50. Okay? 5-0. Been longer than that. And they're 1 win away. And we've all talked about it. We talked about it ad nauseum about the comeback that took place, the largest comeback in NBA Finals history. So the question is, how do the Spurs bounce back from something like that? Or do they have the fortitude, to come back from something like that? And so this is going to be a good tell for what's to come with some of these young players, and how they respond is going to kind of steer in the direction of which their careers might go. And a lot of people, they see Victor Wembanyama, his career it's ascending. It is ascending. But I think there is an interesting question out there, because I feel a little bit different than I did at the beginning of this basketball season. And it was funny because I was, when I was watching the game the other night, and someone asked me, they're like, "So, how do you feel about Wemby? You like him?" And it at that moment, I kind of had to pause a little bit. I was like, "Well, yeah, I like him. I mean, he's a good player, but I don't know." And so the conversation shifted towards, because one of the things that I said that I don't want to see Wemby do is get divified and turn into a Giannis Antetokounmpo. Well, someone who had come in the league and was humble and was, I mean, was kind of feeling his way through, and then once he broke through that ceiling of success, it was almost like we saw a different person, different personality. And I felt like throughout these playoffs, are we seeing that transition from Victor Wembanyama? Has he become or turned from one of the more likable players in the NBA to one of the less liked players in the NBA? I think it's a legit conversation to have. So we'll talk about that and then some to come here on the Realest Sports Talk Show of the Northwest. Game Time Sports Talks are bringing my man JB to the program. JB, how you doing on this Friday afternoon?
2: It's Friday.
0: Yeah.
2: So, like, y'all ready for the weekend and everything else that's going on? And, you know, as far as your question to Victor Wembanyama, I don't know if your thoughts about him can change if you never knew what your thoughts were to begin with. I think what people are starting to understand is who he is. I think there's a lot of things that weren't known about this young man who came from France. I think that as far as him being hungry versus being humble, I think he came in with the, I don't think his temperament has ever changed. I think that he came in ready to work, ready to prove that he is the best. And as he, of course, conquers each and every battle and gains more and more confidence and lets people know who he is and where he's arrived, I think people are starting to be introduced to him. So I don't ever know if there was maybe the, if you had assumptions about him before this season, then those were your assumptions. But I think that what you're seeing is what you get.
0: Yeah, it's a little bit different. I mean, I can use an example of when Kevin Durant came into the league, and there was a certain perception about Kevin Durant because he was somewhat of a quiet, soft-spoken person at the time, coming out of Texas, freshman. I mean, yeah, he was going to talk his ish out on the basketball court, but
2: Kevin Durant,
0: Durant. That's what I said. Kevin Durant.
2: You said Kevin Garnett.
0: No, I said Kevin Durant. And then Kevin Durant one day came out and told everybody, "I'm not a nice guy. Y'all stop thinking that I'm a nice guy, and F you if you think I am." Remember that? And ever since then, he's basically just been one of the saltiest players that we've ever come across in this league. Can't tell him nothing. Can't say nothing to him. And there's, I just wonder. Man. Yeah, and so, but that wasn't the perception when he came out of Texas and when he joined the Seattle Supersonics as a rookie.
2: That's because people didn't know who he was.
0: Yeah, and he came and he told them who he was. Now, Victor Wembanyama may not be telling us, but I think he's showing us.
2: Well, I mean, allow me to reintroduce myself. Mm-hmm. You know, I mean, how do I have to reintroduce myself if I haven't ever introduced myself to you? You know, so that's, you know, where that's it. Again, you know, when people have perceptions, they have assumptions about people they do not know.
0: Well, let's be fair.
2: And have not seen a pattern of their behavior.
0: Yeah, and let's be fair. It's not like this is his first year in the league. He's been in the league before. We did his debut in the league, excuse me, was not him out there throwing elbows and tossing people around and all that stuff. That this is new. And he wasn't even doing that during the regular season.
2: No, he was doing that when he was in the Olympics.
0: He was throwing elbows. Ago,
2: he was
0: and
2: very
0: tossing people.
2: I mean, no, but he was fierce. You have a. I mean, he wasn't. Get started in basketball, he wasn't, of course. Hey, Donald, how you doing? what he was doing was showing that he wasn't backing down from anybody. You know, nobody had seen him, give a sharp elbow to Naz Reid. No, he didn't, collar Jalen Brunson. No, he's never been in the postseason before. This is only his second full year in the league. Remember, his second year was interrupted by blood thrombosis and cut short. So, really, what do you know about him? And so, at the end of his rookie year is when he went into the Olympics. Against Team USA, and what they almost beat Team USA, and he was giving them everything and then some that he could, and so you should have known then, when he played as a pro over there as a teenager in France, he was getting in to be known pretty quick there. So again, I'll just say this is that how do you know about somebody unless you've seen him or grew up around them? You don't know until you do know. You're talking about Kevin Durant as a rookie. You're talking about Victor Wembanyama, as a third-year player and as a rookie. Like I said, his second full year, and this is basically his rookie playoff. This is his rookie postseason. So, again, I think in any perception you had, before now was just an assumption. And I think that you're getting to know who and what he's about, and as I've getting to know, just watch him play and hear him speak and talk to media and be measured, you're really starting to understand a lot more about his temperament, which gives you a little bit of a insight into who he is as far as his character and what he's trying to become, what his work ethic is, and what his goals and objectives are. As far as what he wants to be known or what he wants his legacy to be remembered as.
0: Yeah, I just would like maybe as far as in that last press conference that he had, maybe just a little bit more personal accountability. I heard him say stuff like, we obviously weren't the hungrier team and mistakes that we made in the fourth quarter and all this other stuff. It was like, you're the only one that missed free throws. So, not saying that he was the reason that they lost the game, but as far as he was the one who shot 8 3-pointers. So, I mean,
2: he wasn't the only one missing 3-pointers.
0: I know, but I would
2: De'Aaron Fox has had a lot to blame with that. There was a lot of we in San Antonio, and a lot of we goes to his coach too.
0: Well, yeah, but I'm saying for him, if you are the self-proclaimed or just the proclaimed leader of that team, then those sort of things of 24-point collapse or 29-point collapse, actually, but collapsing a 20-point collapse in the fourth quarter, that falls on the shoulders of the leader and of the best player.
2: I suppose so. I mean, I think they all – I think that's a shared responsibility. Yeah, I understand what you're saying as far as him being the superstar and him being 7'5". And
0: you're supposed to deflect that stuff from the rest of your team if you are that guy.
2: Okay, well, maybe that's something he's learning and maybe something that he will learn. But sounds to me like you have more of a problem with Victor Wembanyama. I just think that as the more you get to know exactly who he is, I think that probably makes you feel some kind of way or whatever the case may be. But Victor Wembanyama definitely, I don't think that he's deflecting his accountability or his responsibility for throwing that errant pass off Castle's back in game number two. I think that he'll tell you that, and he did actually tell you that in the press conference, if you listen to the whole thing, that it was him that did miss those free throws. That didn't help. But I saw Shevpogny, however you say his last name, You know, making houses with shots. Brick houses, Big P, you know what I'm saying? But yeah. Mm-hmm. Yeah, outhouses too. You saw the same thing with De'Aaron Fox. You know, there was the time management was horrible. The leadership, I think, goes many different ways. When you have, this is the first full year with Mitch Johnson being the head coach, so they're all learning on the run. So, and when you look at that team, they're a team that is together. They fight together, so there is a lot of we aspect to them, much like you saw Oklahoma City as well. So you know, I don't have that sense that they didn't take accountability. I didn't hear them making excuses. Did you?
3: No, and I mean, I don't know if you call it excuses. I just didn't. It didn't sound like there was a lot of. I mean, it wasn't as if he was blaming everybody, but it wasn't as if he was putting it on his own shoulders as well. And when you're, I understand that Mitch Johnson is a young coach. This is a young team, 22 years old average. First time these guys have played together in the playoffs and all that other stuff. But I don't want to hear any of that because y'all beat last year's defending champs.
2: Mm-hmm.
3: So are you going to prove? Are you just going to show that your team was only built to beat Oklahoma City? Or are you going to show that your team was actually built to win an NBA championship?
2: Well, that'll be proven over the course of the next game to three games. You know, when looked at it, but I don't think that I maybe that's something you're reading into, but I don't think that they've said anything that's making excuses that they haven't been accountable for their actions and their mistakes. Unless there's something I missed, but you know, again, I think the perception of who they were versus who you thought they were versus who they are. I think a lot of people are trying to come to grips with that, and I think you're learning a lot of things there from it. Yeah, you learn from each step. I mean, they had to learn through the Portland series in regards to who it is that they were. I mean, you know, Victor Wembanyama had he suffered that concussion in that game, came back, you know, figured Minnesota out, then beat them. The same thing with Oklahoma City, who they had their number with in the regular season and then got tested. And in the end, figured them out, coming back from down 3-2 to win the last two games of that series to get to this point. So this is nothing different other than that it was the biggest comeback in NBA Finals and NBA playoff history.
3: Yeah.
2: No. Yeah, they you don't have a choice but to wear that. I don't hear them deflect that. I don't hear them running away from that.
3: No, I just didn't. It didn't really sound like that. There was a question basically by a reporter that was asked of Victor Wembanyama basically about how the way what the Spurs were doing to allow the Knicks to be able to get back into that game. Basically asking him about all the three-pointers that they were chucking up there.
2: Mm-hmm.
3: And he kind of somewhat deflected it as like, oh, we need to
2: get the exact quote because
3: he said we need to execute better and I would just like to see, especially like I just said, somebody who is pushed into that leadership position, whether by themselves or by their teammates, however it is, and that didn't to me have anything really to do with execution. You were the one that was shooting a bunch of threes. In fact, there was one possession where he missed a three. The Spurs got the offensive rebound. He went and reset up at the three-point line and shot another one.
2: Okay.
3: So there was two threes that he shot in one possession, and I think that was where the question was leading towards, but he didn't want to put it on his shoulders. Well, it was about execution.
2: Okay. So you have a problem with the way that he's playing, correct?
3: Yeah, I mean, we could talk about De'Aaron Fox and all that, but he's not.
2: No, I'm asking you. Do you have more of a problem with the way that he's playing the game?
3: Yeah.
2: That Victor Webby, so, and you're conflating that with him not saying I instead of saying we? Had he said I along with we, would that have been okay?
3: I think it would have been better if he had said I need to play better.
2: Okay.
3: He didn't say, I need to play better.
2: Right. He said we. So if he said we and
3: I. He didn't say anybody need to play better. He just said we didn't execute. We didn't do this, this, and that. And I thought.
2: And
3: that,
2: had he dropped an I in there, you've been okay.
3: Yeah.
2: Okay.
4: Sure would have.
2: See?
3: That's called accountability.
2: Well,
3: that's called owning it.
2: Right. But I didn't hear any excuse making.
3: I also didn't hear any accountability.
2: Well, you didn't hear any personal accountability.
3: It sounds like when you talk about it was a lack of execution, that sounds like you're talking about the coach. No. That doesn't sound like you talking about how you wanted to launch 8 three-pointers in the second half.
2: That sounds like shared blame. You know, I mean, and you've heard that from many different teams. And a lot of people won't put that on them. And yes, you're right that it probably does sound different coming from the star of the team versus a role player. I mean, that's just the nature. That's the nature of team sports, and that's the way that you know it's looked at as being perceived. I just think that you're digesting it differently than a lot of other people would.
3: When Sam Darnold threw 4 interceptions against the Rams, he didn't come out and say we didn't execute. He said, "I threw 4 picks. I need to play better.
2: Yeah, I need to play better." Right.
3: That's all I'm getting at.
2: Yeah. Okay, so maybe he'll put the I in there. But he said, Big P, there's no I in team, but there is an M and an E. And so we'll see if that's what he'll put on. And look, bottom line, forget what he says. Forget what he answered about what he did. It's about what he does and how he responds. And we've been talking about that from both teams. Whether it be the Spurs, you know, throughout their whole playoff run, or even the Knicks in this series, how are you going to respond? And that's something that we're going to find out on Saturday evening at home. You know, that's crazy that it took a ridiculous, you know, come from behind victory like that, collapse, choke, however you want to define that, in order for a home team to win the first game of the series. So now San Antonio needs to go home and do what they're supposed to do and finish the job. I think that they will have learned, and there is an extra day of preparation and rest. I think that will probably benefit them. And, you know, the pressure in regards to, you know, closing it out and, you know, it'll mount for New York if they are to lose that game. You know, you do when you have a team on the ropes, you want to close them out. But what do we hear about, you know, in professional sports, what's the hardest thing to do in a 7-game series?
3: Yeah, close them out.
2: Right. So having to do that on the road, that's not something that's foreign to them, are the New York Knicks. They did that in the last two series. You know, they closed out they beat Philadelphia down in the city of brotherly love in that fourth game. They did the same thing with Cleveland. And so now they have to go there and do that with a team in the San Antonio Spurs, in which they've only had the lead for 25% of the series. So it's a much different play. It's a you know, game, and as far as the opponent, I mean, the way I see it is that they're showing their youth all over the place. I don't think that anybody can deny that. I don't even think that's not an excuse. It's an explanation. I don't need them to tell me that. That's something that I see. That's something that we all recognize. And it's something that they've dealt with throughout this process of even getting to this point. So
3: yeah,
2: there's a lot of what they've done, and I don't hear much of anybody, you know, tap dancing around it. The Spurs were just as much of that comeback as the Knicks were. It wasn't something that the Knicks didn't just go out there in the second half and not miss a shot. It's not like they didn't go out there and not have one turnover and whatnot. Yeah, we saw that the Spurs gave them every bit an opportunity and then some.
3: Yeah,
2: to be in that. And that's a shared blame. That's a shared experience. You know, that I've said it, I don't know how many times I've had to say it in the last week and a half, in regards to following this series, whether it be Wembanyama throwing that turnover, whether it be Wembanyama missing those free throws, There'd be, of course, how they're playing Wembanyama, you know, from a coaching standpoint, whether from a coaching standpoint, who their personnel is. And out there, that's why, you know, Mitch Johnson has to keep explaining why De'Aaron Fox is in the game and if he believes in him or not. You know, so, I mean, the blame, I heard you on Thursday's show, KB, and talking about how Castle, you know, how he wasn't involved. And now we looked at that, and maybe foul trouble had a little bit to do with it, but he didn't have the same fire. So, again, and you're absolutely right. You know, when you are, you know, the leader of the team and, you know, you're the face of the franchise there, the number one overall pick, a generational player, whatever the case may be, absolutely, you do have to take accountability even when it's uncomfortable and even when it's unnecessary. But I think at 22 years old, his first, you know, his second full season in the league, a third year in the league, and his first playoff run, is something that, just like everything else, that he's learning as he goes. He's gaining experience with each and every game.
3: Yeah, I'm not denying that. It's just, for me, it's kind of hard to run that young and inexperienced excuse after you just beat the defending champs in a 7-game series.
2: Well, was LeBron James the same thing when he got by the Pistons? Yeah, he was young and inexperienced. You know, I mean, only way you get past being young and inexperienced is by lived experience.
3: Yeah, it didn't.
2: He's going to have to go through more of these in order for him to look back upon where he made mistakes and where not to do them again.
3: Yeah, I didn't think that the Cavaliers had any shot against the Spurs that first time they played them. I felt the Spurs in this series had the talent advantage over the New York Knicks.
2: And I completely agree with you. My point being is that you have to go through those experiences and understand what the mistakes were that you made so you don't make them again. That's what everybody that's – look, I think each of us in this room, you know, when we were young, there's a lot of things dumb we did, you know, that we did. Yeah, even you, Big P. You know, and there's a lot of things that, you know, maybe we got away with or maybe we were fortunate or lucky, you know, not to have gotten caught or not getting caught up in certain situations. And you come out of that learning, that's something that you'll never do again. Right?
3: Yeah.
2: So that's not an excuse. I don't know if it's necessarily an explanation, but I know that it's a lived experience. And so I think the same thing is that at this point in time right here with him, you're seeing it in real time. So, yeah, there's things that are fair to criticize him about as far as in play. But, you know, the way that he's going about this, and I think that you'll be able to look back at it, just like we have with other players in a few years, you'll be able to see that growth. And just right now, you know, you're seeing it in real time. And I think that's one of the fascinating things about just watching this all play out.
3: Yeah, it is fascinating, and I'm curious to see about the bounce back, or at least the response.
2: Right.
3: I think that most people just think that the Spurs are done. You can't come back. You can't come back from a leading by 29 points in the second half of a basketball game to. The losing, and then
2: that's the same y'all that turned the TV off when they were down 27 at halftime.
3: Yeah, I didn't turn the TV off.
2: I'm just asking. I'm just saying, you know, for those people that you're talking about that are saying that the Spurs are done.
3: I'll just say this:
2: did they turn off that game?
3: Thank goodness there was nothing else on.
2: Oh, there's stuff on. There's always stuff on. Always stuff on. So we'll definitely, of course, take a look at that. All right, well, let's see what Rob Callaway has to say about this, and then some to come here on the Realest Sports Talk Show in the Northwest. Game Time Sports Talk brought to you weekday afternoons from 1 till 3. Here on the Z, 1620 KYIZ, JB back together again with
3: KB.
2: 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We'll be back doing Anyway NBA, the Callaway, here on Game Time. 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

0: I'm, you know, file out of school and all that good stuff, and just trying to make it do what it do, man.
1: All right, that's what happened. That's what's up. But everything good on the other front end, the running and all that.
0: Oh man, let me tell y'all. See, this is how you know when you're getting old. You know, and I ain't gonna say old, but you know,
1: he's got
0: KB moment like this. No, this is how I had to think about it.
1: Okay.
0: You know, I looked at my Nike app, and on my, so I ran for years before I ever got the Nike Run app, right? So I don't really know how many total miles I run total, but I know that since I started running with this Nike app back in 07, that I have logged 14,615 miles, right? There are no tires that are going to last you that long.
2: Nope.
0: You know what I'm saying? A car will last you that long, but there are no tires, there are no brakes that are going to last you that long.
1: That's why you change your shoes, bro. Those are the tires.
0: Yeah. Oh, yeah. So, you know, I had a situation, man, and it was just so weird. I mean, it just came out of nowhere, man. My leg, my knee, I started having spasms in my knee. Mm. So my knee... When my leg wouldn't straighten all the way out, my knee was bent at about 45 degree angle, something like that.
1: Like you were sitting on the chair.
0: Yes. It was crazy. Well, I need a protractor so I can tell y'all what degree it was. But anyway, it was so freaking crazy. And you know, I go to the doctor and... You know, well, I had been self-medicating. You know, I had been taking Tylenol, pain, and all this stuff. Mm-mm. But, you know, it's just something about them doctors, boy. The legal drug dealers, they got the good stuff. So I got, I ended up getting some 800 ibuprofen for the swelling, because I had a lot of swelling going on, too, for the swelling and the pain.
1: Okay.
0: But then I got these muscle relaxers for the spasms, so that my leg would
1: relax.
0: You know, my leg would, yeah, relax, and I could straighten it out.
1: Uh-huh.
0: And man, when I tell you that medicine is a true marvel, because I'm sitting here like, there is no way that I just took this pill, and now all of a sudden, like, it was still tender a little bit, but yeah, I'm like, there's no way. Like, there is no freaking way. But yeah, I mean, that, and all this that stuff happened over a course of some days. Now, here's the crazy part, y'all. Is that, you know, y'all, we were supposed to talk Friday, but I told y'all I was on the meds or whatnot, right?
1: Uh-huh.
0: Man, I get up Saturday morning, and I'm like, damn, I feel good. Now, the whole conundrum was that I had a race Saturday, right?
1: Oh.
0: So, it just had me in the pits. Like, I was in a dark place, and I'm like, I'm not going to get to run. And I woke up Saturday, and I'm like, golly, I feel like a brand new man. And, hell, I went on down to the battery and got the little run in. But,
1: So everything's all good.
0: I'm good, bro.
1: Just needed an oil change.
0: I'm back. It took me a minute to get warmed up in the morning. Like, my right knee, like a 6 or 7 Chevy. Like, you got to let that thing warm up for about 20 minutes.
1: In the middle of winter,
0: yep. Oh, yeah, bro. You got to let that thing warm up. I'm walking around like Fred Sample for the first 10 minutes after I get out of bed.
1: Hey.
0: But you know.
1: Yeah.
0: It is.
1: We're not aliens. We're not immortal. You know, the things happen as you get older. You don't freak. If you were not injuries, but hurts, you'd be like, you know, you move your arm the wrong way, you sneeze the wrong way, cough the wrong way, may laugh the wrong way.
0: What are you saying?
1: Come on.
0: Yes, man. I mean, sleep the wrong way, man.
1: Oh, sleep.
0: I can't
1: damn
0: tell y'all how I swear I done messed up my rotator cuff in my sleep.
1: Yep.
0: In my sleep.
1: Yep.
0: Like, how is this possible?
1: Yep. Yep. So it's a real thing. It's a real thing. Well, good to hear you all good and everything's working out. Let me ask you this: the World Cup got underway on Thursday. He got, of course, the USA playing for the first time since 1994 on the homeland tonight. You got, of course, or I should say, the city of Atlanta debuts, of course, on Monday.

0: for their first match. I believe y'all get Spain playing Cape Verde there. But how's the city receiving the World Cup? What's the hype there? And what's your personal interest in the World Cup?
1: Well, let's say this. All right. So, first of all, we're putting on a big dog and pony show around here in the city. You know, they done changed out all the light bulbs on all the street lights in the city. They done changed out all the street, the bulbs on the highway. They done changed out, yeah, it, everything looking brand new around here. They done paved the highway. They've done all kind of stuff right in the heart of the city. And, you know, I was down there yesterday, and I will tell you, I was at a conference yesterday. And when we got out of that conference yesterday, it was right at 14th Street. So when you pull out, you can see the highway. Highway wasn't moving, man.
0: Ooh.
1: I ended up having to take a couple of detours or whatnot. I ended up taking, because just going on the GPS, it was saying like 55 minutes to get home. It's going to take me 25 minutes from 14th Street to get to my house. So I ended up having to take some detours because that just means that the city, there's a lot of people in the city, and of course, people don't know where they're going. I don't know why people rent cars in Atlanta. You should not rent a car. If you're not familiar with Atlanta or you stay in downtown, you should not rent a car. Like, you just should not rent a car. You should just land and take you an Uber or find out how to catch Marta into the city. Like, you don't need a car. And that's just going to have things so congested for the next few weeks, man. I'm trying to stay away from downtown, to be honest with you. Now, the downside to it is that it's been a lot of people that thought they were going to be able to make some kind of profit off of the World Cup, you know, by Airbnb and all of that stuff. But, you know, it's like you have to have a prime location for Airbnb. Like, nobody is coming to the suburbs to rent your Airbnb, and everything that they're doing is in the heart of the city. Now, if you got something in the heart of the city, a condo or something just right around Georgia Tech or something like that, yeah, you probably could make a killing. But, you know, it was a story on the news just talking about how a lot of people had set up the host, but because of one factor or another, so we had this thing going on where the hotels weren't really selling that much because, you know, the ticket prices were just astronomical. So the hotels had jacked all the prices up, but then all the prices dropped back down. So once the prices dropped back down, then people started booking again downtown. So they just kind of messed up the people that thought they were going to make a killing during the Airbnb, because then once the hotel prices come down, you got to come down too. So it's that part. You know, you're always looking from an economical standpoint. It's a lot of minority business owners right there on the west side that will promise different economic opportunities to make money off of the World Cup, and it never came to fruition, you know, so they sitting around mad. Overall, I have absolutely no interest in the games. I mean, look, man, we got a whole soccer team here. And I've never been to one. Like, I've never been to a soccer match. You know, I'm the dude to go get criticized. I'm like, man, what are they doing out there on the field? Because, of course, in soccer, they call it the pitch. Oh, man, what are they doing out there on the soccer field? What are they doing? You know, I mean, I'm educated to a certain degree, but I'm so not educated to a certain degree because, I mean, there's nothing more boring to me then probably watching these dudes run up and down this field. I mean, then final score 3-2. I mean, you don't have to watch this game for what? How long they last? 9 minutes?
0: 3-2. That's an exciting game.
1: Yeah. Well, I'm just saying.
2: I'm saying 90 minutes of just kicking the ball back and forth.
0: I never understood the extra
1: might
0: time.
1: You one score in 90 minutes. That ain't fine to me.
0: No.
1: I don't love to go out and run 6 miles, because that's what they say.
0: That's
1: like,
0: just,
1: if you are a starting player on the soccer team, you run 6 to 8 miles per game. I'd rather just go run.
0: You know, and look at the fact, hey, don't, let's not count out how they look, they get shot, you know, when they barely get hit.
2: Well, it's really, though, about the anticipation of a possible score. That's what kind of gets you going. when you see the ball get down, you're like, oh, wait, what? And then, of course, they don't score, and you're like, ah, right back to the same thing. No, but when it comes to the World Cup, I'm going to just be honest and frank with everybody here.
1: Be honest and frank.
0: Yeah,
2: yep.
0: All the way.
2: All of
1: go
2: it.
1: Ahead, 100%. The frank
2: this,
1: go
2: event, ahead. This event is not for us.
1: It's not.
2: It's not for us.
0: Not for black Americans. Not for black Americans.
1: My lady just told me that the last time America, that we won Team USA won was like 1930-something. I'm like, what? It's like 1930-something. Like, yeah, it ain't for us.
2: No, it's not for us. And I feel like
0: the U.S. has never won.
2: I feel like this is...
1: Was it the last time we won the game? Was it,
0: No! The last time we won the game was that was what, three World Cups ago?
1: Have been the last time we was in the finals or something was 1930 or something like okay. that. Cause she's so confused about the World Cup, and I'm like, yeah, this happens. You know, this happens on the regular. I mean, I remember. I mean, you know, it was some years ago. It was a lot of hype around. Around the World Cup, everybody blowing them damn horns. Y'all remember them? I guess they probably still use them. Y'all remember those horns?
0: Yeah.
2: Yep.
1: Those plastic horns and big kazoos.
0: South Africa. Yeah. Uh-huh. That's when the World Cup was in South Africa.
1: Right.
0: Right.
2: Well, so. I'm just letting y'all know from what I see, it ain't for us. It never was for us. It feels like it's got a very exclusionary vibe and aura to it, because first of all you got to do is go when they announced it and you're like, oh yeah, they got the World Cup, okay, let's go and check out and see what ticket prices are. And as soon as you saw the ticket, well, I guess I ain't watching soccer. I'm just saying, I don't even think it's for just the regular fan. I mean, this is for the people that can afford Knicks courtside tickets. This isn't okay, for the so regular look, soccer
1: hey,
2: fan
1: hey really quick so look So she was right. So the last time we placed was in the inaugural World Cup in 1930. We came in third place in 1930. In 1934, we made it to the round of 16. In 1950, we were in the group stage. All the years after that, up until 1990, we didn't even qualify.
0: Right.
1: 90, we were in the group stage. 94, the round of 16. Yep. Group stage, 2010. Round of 16, 2014. 2018, we didn't qualify. Yeah, you know, 22, maybe to round of 16. Yeah, this ain't for us.
2: Yeah.
1: This just ain't for us.
0: Now,
1: this man and the guy down the street, I'm going to just be honest. Let me be honest and frank.
2: Yeah.
1: They could keep this somewhere else, bro. They don't even have to bring this over here to North America.
2: Kind of my point. Well, and that's what I'm getting at. Also, is that not only do they price you out, and all the other the hotels and all them, they like you just said, they thought they were gonna make a kill. They're like, oh, World Cup, come, we gonna jack these prices up like we ain't never seen, and actually thought that people were gonna buy into that. So,
1: The thing about it is that, you know, depending on who you cheer for, like who your home country is that you cheer for, like it might not have been in Atlanta. You know what I'm saying? So might end up having to go to California or Texas or where are they doing? Are they doing it up there?
2: Yeah, we got some
0: Monday.
2: Yeah.
0: We got Monday. We got six.
1: Yeah, so that's
0: game.
1: What I'm saying. You might end up having to go somewhere else, and depending on where you are in the world, getting to Seattle might be a whole lot quicker. You know what I'm saying? Mm-hmm. Coming around the other way, it might be a whole lot quicker. Or California, it might be a whole lot quicker. So, you know,
0: that's why they're rotating the cities, right?
2: But on top of that, on top of all that pricing people out, they're also there's certain people, countries that, you ain't allowed over here. There was a referee that was named the best referee in FIFA in 2025 with a diplomatic visa. He was denied entry into the United States. The Senegalese team had to endure all kinds of security scrutiny before they were able to get in here. So it seems very exclusionary.
1: the ones that were coming from the Ebola plague places, yep. You know, they had to stop in the country and stay there for like 2 or 3 weeks before they could come here. So,
2: Yeah, like I said, but white South African refugees can get in here no problem. So I just feel like I said, it feels like it's very exclusionary. And I heard, this is just what I heard. See, I heard.
0: Oh, you heard?
2: I heard that there were some.
0: Make sure your phone didn't tell you.
2: There were. I'm just saying there were some tickets that were given away, or at least that our mayor were supposed to be given away and all that other stuff.
0: 1,400.
2: 1,400 tickets and everything. Like, I just want to know how many of people in my community got any of them tickets. Mm-hmm.
1: Probably none. It was probably all people that worked there, man. You know, but see, I'm looking. Okay, so here's what we got here. So we have 1, 2, 3, 4, 5 matches, right?
0: Right.
1: So we have Spain versus Cabo Verde.
0: It's a Spaniards Monday.
1: Might come, but I don't know who Cabo Verde is. Is that near Cape Verde?
0: Cape Verde. Yeah. You know where the green?
1: Okay.
0: The Cape is green.
2: Okay.
1: Like,
2: okay,
1: let's say Cabo Verde. Okay.
2: Like,
0: what's a Verde on my taco?
1: 2018, we have Czechia.
0: Uh-huh.
1: Czechia versus South Africa. Ain't nobody from Africa coming here. If they ain't already here, they ain't coming over here.
0: Those are
1: Then you got Spain versus Saudi Arabia. Again, like I said, some Spaniards might come to Saudi Arabia. They ain't coming over here.
0: They're already there.
2: The rich ones, the ones. Yeah.
1: Well, the rich ones, yeah. The 24th, you got Morocco. They ain't coming over.
2: They're not coming over.
1: And Haiti can't afford to get here.
2: Nope.
1: So they definitely ain't coming.
0: Like,
1: unless we see some inner tubes floating across the Atlantic.
0: No. See, Rob Galloway joins us here on Game Time Sports Talk. He joins us normally every Thursday at 1:30. He coming to us. So that's Friday, Rob, there for you. All right. So
1: In Atlanta, we tunes, man. You know, we go down the hoops. You know, we go little white water action, stuff like that. Hey, them Cubans and them Haitians, hey, they on a whole nother level. They say, screw that, we going waving. We ain't going tubing. Or like, we ain't going to shoot the hoops.
0: Oh, my God. Like,
1: we about to cross the whole ocean. Here we come in a little rowboat made out of
0: plywood.
1: Here we come.
0: I think, man, I ain't messing with you, bro. You off the hook.
1: Let me ask you. They're going to have sand and everything on them by the time they get to the game. They feel
0: Oh, man.
1: So it's going to be time to go back by the time they get here.
0: We'll switch up. We'll see what happens, of course, with the U.S. By the way, the U.S., in 1930, Uruguay won. There's only eight countries that have won the World Cup. Y'all know that?
1: I don't doubt it. I don't doubt it, man.
0: Since 1930, Uruguay was the first champion. That's who they're playing tonight there in L.A. Let me ask you about another. I'll just ask this because I know that for those that have listened to you here on the show, for our new listeners, Rob's a huge wrestling fan. Rob is a huge boxing fan. But Rob, are you a huge UFC fan? And what do you feel about
1: it? Man, I am so glad you brought this up. I used to be. You know, like
0: what happened?
1: The Rashad Evans and John Jones
0: Rampage
1: era.
0: Rampage.
1: Yeah.
0: And Rampage is still whipping fools behind.
1: Oh yeah. But yeah, even Conor McGregor. Like I really did see, I remember watching UFC when in this first incarnation where the people sitting on the front row had to hold the plastic up, you know, because it was spit and sweat and blood and everything flying everywhere. And, you know, and that was a different, that Ultimate Fighting Championship, that first round was something different. But, some of the guys I did follow, you know. I mean, I did. But over time, and I think it's just because of the times that we live in, because at one point I used to really like, I ain't gonna say look up to Dana White, but I was like, man, Dana White is an awesome businessman. Like, this dude, he, you know, because I'm just looking how he transformed UFC and did all this great stuff. And then, you know, as the years have progressed, I'm like, this dude is a serious trooper. Right? And, you know, Trump at all the major fights, I'm like, this is crazy. Like, I'm not going to be able to support this just because of this very reason right here. Mm. Like, this is unbelievable. And now, you know, I'm sure you're talking about this White House thing.
0: Oh,
1: like,
0: this your is, boy's 80th birthday. A flag this day.
1: Is, this now, if that, you know, this is what dictators do.
0: America,
1: make the country had to pay for their birthday celebration.
0: Yep.
1: You know, never in the history of America. I don't remember Bush doing this, Bush 1 or 2 doing this. I don't remember Barack Obama doing this. I don't remember Bill Clinton doing this. I don't remember anybody, Biden, anybody in my life, Jimmy Carter. Those are my presidents. I've never heard or seen such, right? Never heard or seen such. And then you just go desecrate the lawn of the White House. Mm. Y'all out there, y'all got platforms out there on the grass. I mean, by the time they move all of this stuff, the lawn is gonna be decimated. There's no telling how much work they gonna do to get that lawn back up to par. And it's like, I forgot how much money on CNN this morning they were saying that this is costing taxpayers. I think it's
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0: How much is it costing?
1: Like $60 million.
0: So, and none of us, and we're not.
1: Dana White is not paying for anything.
0: No,
1: like
0: we're
1: like,
0: paying for it.
1: We paying for it, right? And then
0: taxpayers
1: on top of that.
0: Uh huh.
1: You know, you got the America 250 thing, right? The concert that was supposed to happen, and everybody backed out of. But, you know, they were trying to say that it was a bipartisan thing, but everybody was like, nah, this a MAGA thing. And then here come the president. Oh, yeah, I was just hosting myself. We don't need those third-rate entertainers here anyway. Nobody's coming to see them. It's weird. And then, you know, when you talk about the people that's actually going to be able to go to the event, you know, the military, it's supposed to be military
0: only
1: guys that you know, the guys that get to go to the fight
0: that are in shape.
1: But see what I'm saying? Like, if I don't have a certain body weight, or if my BMI is not a certain, like, I can't go to the fight.
0: Nope.
1: Like, what kind of homosexual stuff is this going on, man? I'm just saying, like, really, the president, really, you trying to say, like, what are you doing? Like, and see, here's the crazy part. Now, you want all your most in-shape soldiers to be there. Then what happened if somebody decide they want to attack? Oh, guess what? We just done took out some of the best soldiers in the world. You know, like, what are we doing? So you mean to tell me the ones that sit at the desk, they shoot rubber bands at each other all day, they can't come to the fight? I'm just saying, man. Like, you mean the recruiters that go to school to recruit these cats? To come into the military, they can't go.
0: Nope.
1: I mean, that's what I'm saying. You know, again, it's weird. Because why do I have to have a certain type of body type for the president to approve me to be able to come to a fight? They're supposed to be for the armed forces anyway. Like, why?
0: So, I'm in.
1: Oh, and I heard no women. I heard there's no women either. No women got invited, is what I heard. No women soldiers.
0: I want to see it with, you know, the diversity. That's
1: again,
0: in it. I don't.
1: Saying, man. I hate to quote Dave Chappelle, but he's homosexual. Because I'm just trying to figure out, what is up with you and the female soldiers? What is up with you and the transgender soldiers? What is up with you and the pudgy soldiers? Why do these soldiers, and it's almost like the Hitler thing, like the blonde hair, blue eye type deal. Like, why do the buff men? What you got with buff men? Because you ain't buff. You know what I'm saying? You fat and pudgy and what is your deal with these guys? You everywhere where it's in shape men, you there. Like, what's happening? See, ain't nobody talking about that part. See that? Ain't nobody talking about that part. And why you always criticizing men by how they look? Why?
2: Oh, the Jackson Dart thing was creepy to me, but. I mean, that was a little cringe.
0: Yeah, and you know what?
1: I'm just saying, if you really think about it, all this stuff, it's like, why do men have to fit a certain standard for you? And you don't even fit that standard. It would be different if he was built like Barack Obama was built when Obama was in office. And he said that. Then everybody would be like, oh, okay. Like, you look at Barack and Michelle, you say, oh, they're very healthy. Michelle Obama rolled out their healthy campaign with the schools. Everybody was like, oh, okay. We see that. They look healthy. Okay. But this dude eat McDonald's every day, but go tell somebody to eat McDonald's every day, they can't come to a fight.
0: Oh, man. Rob Calloway. Went anyway to Calloway.
1: No, I'm just saying,
0: I'm just saying. Right?
1: Everywhere he show up, it's a plague. You know? Mm. Like, he show up at Madison Square Garden.
0: Here we go.
1: Knicks lose. And they said he was up there asleep.
0: He was asleep.
1: Like, come on, bro. What? I didn't see that part. Yeah, they said he was there asleep.
0: No, he was asleep.
1: I'm like, bro, what are you doing? You talk about Sleepy Joe. And you sleep everywhere. You sleep live on TV, sitting in the Oval Office. You sleep. You at the game. The loud-ass game. You sleep. Like...
0: He's not asleep when he's texting, you know, 3 o'clock in the morning.
1: He might
0: or tweeting. Yeah, no, I don't know.
1: That's what I would say. All the dumb stuff he tweet, I'd be like, hey, I was asleep. I'm a sleep Twitter.
0: Up in there, you know, sleeping, passing gas and whatnot. By the way, George Bush did have...
1: Oh, I forgot about that. Yeah. Even if he didn't, I'm going to hold on to that. Even if he didn't, what that was, I'm going to say it with him.
0: So George Bush did do it. Jimmy Carter did. Joe Biden did, as far as hold events on the White House grounds.
1: But it wasn't like that.
0: No. These are not paid events, but these are sporting events, and nothing was desecrated, and it was all, right. You know, to honor. You know, George W. Bush, he was honoring T-ball, you know, youth T-ball games and Little League team. Right.
1: Like, little stuff like that.
0: Right.
1: Okay. The Easter egg roll. Okay.
0: Right.
1: Go for it. Have fun.
0: Mm-hmm.
1: But to actually set this thing up like it's an arena,
0: yeah.
1: I hope it rains. I'm talking about, I hope God's is on point.
0: Do you know what
1: I'm talking about? I want it to rain and hail and sleet.
0: Yo.
1: And snow. I want it to do everything it possibly can do. Just do it.
0: Hey, I've been in a downpour in D.C., man, and those are no joke. Oh, by the way, there are severe thunderstorms forecast for Sunday.
1: I hope Jesus make it rain like Magic City Monday.
0: No.
1: I hope he make it rain and thunder. I hope he just throwing bricks out there, just making it rain. Go for it, Lord. Go for it. Make sure you throw one of them bricks at him.
0: Rob Calloway checking in at Game Time Sports Talk. Rob, you know, we've heard the coach, because of course, for those that don't know, Rob is the Georgia Bulldogs football audio director. Kirby Smart has talked about succeeding from the NCAA. Now we're hearing, of course, your athletic director saying things about not playing Texas Tech if Brendan Sorsby is on there. Now we want to ask you about this whole Sorsby deal, because it's just all kinds of wrong. KB, how did you describe it? Slimy, icky, just
2: nasty.
0: You know, with the judge, and now you have, of course, the attorney general threatening the Big 12 conference. What's your thoughts on the, you know, because this is where we're at here in college athletics, where you can have an admitted gambler that has sought help, who has spent over $90,000in gambling expenses. We already know what the rule is. If you're caught gambling, especially on your own team, you're deemed ineligible. And so the courts reinstated him. A judge in Texas reinstated him. He will, of course, sit out 2 games while they're playing the Sisters of the Poor, but all in order for him to go ahead and get his $5 million NIL. The appeal won't be heard until February. Your thoughts about the Brendan Sorsby situation there in Texas Tech, and what it does for now, what kind of precedent it sets for college football?
1: Man, it sounds like the NFL to me. I'm just saying, like, there are no college rules at this point. I mean, you heard what you just said, a $5 million NIL. There are no college rules anymore. Like, the only thing you can't do is get stopped speeding and DUI at this point, like, in murder. You know, I mean, here, you can get away with everything else. I mean, you know, just like you said, once upon a time ago, here, just a couple years ago, like, you get caught up gambling, man, you done.
0: Mm-hmm.
1: You ineligible for life. I mean, that's just like these cats. At Alabama State, they got caught. They threw a game last year against, I think it was Troy University. They threw the game. And, man, they ended up getting banned for life. They ended up getting banned for life.
2: Which
1: you
2: is
1: know, what? And all they made, and listen, this is the crazy part. They got, it was it $1,500? Then somebody offered them, and two of the dudes got $300. So it might have been $1,600. So two of them got three, and the other two split $1,000 and got $500 apiece. And that's it. And they banned for life for an NCAA. Mm-hmm. But that's what I'm saying. Like, you pick and choose. Like, if he a $5 million NIL guy, you looking like, oh, yeah, we can't. Yeah, we, yeah. That, I mean, clearly if somebody willing to pay that money, you are that guy. You know what I'm saying? So you kind of pick and choose. Like, if it was just some, like I say, some kid from some black school or some kid that you know, wasn't getting this Shadrill saying his NIL or whatnot. Like, yeah, you'd be quick to be like, oh, yeah, he's out of here. But when it's a certain caliber player, you know, the blind eye will get turned, and it's unfortunate. But, I mean, you know, I mean, and he's going to be there. If the courts have reinstated him and they talking about the appeal not going to be till when, February?
0: Yeah.
1: Oh, hell, that's the season.
0: He's playing. Yeah. And that's the
1: deal. Yeah, so what we appealing at this point? Meanwhile,
0: mm-hmm.
1: What was the – because they said didn't Trinidad Shambers, he got rule eligible for this coming year, right?
0: Right.
2: They overturned. Everything that the NCAA has ruled on has been overturned. Like everything.
1: Well, I'm just saying this is foolery, and you know, like I said, I think I said something to y'all about it, but you know, this is the part about college athletics where you know the part that somebody had got to intervene in is the part where, like, if you ever hear kids say, I got too much money on the table, I can't go pro right now," it's a problem.
0: Yeah.
1: It's a problem.
0: Mm-hmm.
1: Like you can't, no undergrad student majoring in chemistry be like, you know what, there's too much money on the table right now, I can't graduate and go become a chemist. I can't do it. Like, it's weird. And when people, and that's what Trinidad Shambers said. And so it's like, so it ain't even really about, it ain't really about the year that you say you lost when you, it was really on you. You know what I'm saying? Like, you wasn't nothing wrong with you. So, you want to stay in college to make some money and ruin any opportunity that you got of going to the NFL, because at the end of the day, man, we already saw with Shador. These NFL guys will be looking at you crazy like, damn, dude, you stayed in college an extra year instead of coming and getting drafted and playing behind somebody so you could be a starter. Like, are you here for the money or are you here for the play?
0: Mm-hmm.
1: You know what I'm saying? Then it makes you look at their priorities. Like, is the priority to get the money in college, or is it to get to the pros and get the money where you prove yourself, like we've done, like people have done over the course of the history, right?
0: Mm-hmm.
1: So it's really weird. It's really weird because you talking about guys have fought to get out of school 2-3 years so they could go to the NFL. Now you got guys fighting to stay in college for 6 or 7 years just so they can get a check. That is crazy. Crazy. That's the only place you can do that is college athletics. There is no other place you can do that.
2: No, and that's why it's going to be hard to change, because if you're talking about changing the system where you're going to have the players agree to some sort of a collective bargaining agreement, and why would they agree when they get...
1: No, man. The rule is, if you get redshirted your freshman year, okay, you got 5 years. You know, you got your 4 years of eligibility, and that's it. Because anything after 5 years is overkill, and you keeping some other kid from being able to get an NIL because you still around here. Like, bye. Mm-hmm. Go to the NFL. Since you're so damn good, go to the NFL and earn your money. You know what I'm saying? Earn your money. Earn it.
2: Yeah, you heard. When you have G League players going back to college to play basketball.
1: This is what I'm telling you. This is what I'm telling you, but you thought it was a good idea to leave college to go to the G League so you could get money. Mm-hmm. And then you realize, oh, you know what? I could go back to college. Like, why are you going back to college? Like, this is stupid. Like, and that's what I'm saying. Like, these are the stupid things. Like, the whole, oh, you got this window right here to decide if you want to go back. Like, no, man. You know. You don't get to go back. You get to go back as a student, but you don't get to go back into the world of athletics. Like, no, bro. Like, no. Like, why are we bending these rules like this all of a sudden?
2: Yeah.
1: You know what I'm saying? As if college athletes haven't already been taken care of, okay? Like, the taken care of is the academic scholarship. I mean, not the academic scholarship, but the athletic scholarship. So you can get your education. And that's what I'm saying. Like, nah, these cats don't care about that. They don't care about that. All they want to do is get money. And I mean, as a freshman, these schools throw money. And I'm like, okay, maybe that's where they need to start. If you're a freshman, we ain't throwing no NILs, your deal. If we do, it's going to be $25,000. Like, we not throwing no $1 million deal towards you because you ain't even played college football. So we don't even know if you really go come and you go really paying out.
2: Yeah, but then the problem is that Ohio State, Alabama, they gonna say, oh yeah, well, we'll give you $10 million to come here.
1: Yeah, but
2: LSU, man, LSU went after the Washington quarterback last year when he was already under a deal.
1: Yeah, but you have to find a way to reverse some of this stuff, or is more control over it. Because I'm not saying don't pay the kids, but I'm just saying that the thing has to be, you're going to college, you're going to either matriculate or you're getting your ass up out of here. Like, that's it. Like, that's just like in band world, right? In HBCU band, right?
2: Mm-hmm.
1: It used to be, boy, at some of these schools, including my own, Alabama State, you know, FAMU, there's a lot of schools, Morris Brown, like the Grambling, Southern, like the schools that are really known for band. It was a long-standing tradition that you gonna have some cats in the band that's been in the band 8, 9, 10 years. They ain't even in school no more. They show up for band practice though, and the band director let them suit up and all that stuff. And it got to be so out of control that they had to put a cap. You can't march no more than 5 years. And that fifth year, it got to be a special circumstance, right? It got to be a special circumstance for you. You know, for you to be able to march that year. So they give you 4 years. That's all they paying for you to go to school is them 4 years. You know, and that's how they're going to have to do this, because, again, there is no college student in the history of college that ever wanted to stay in school for 6 years that wasn't working on a law degree or being a doctor or something like that. If you stay in school 6 years, your mom and them was calling you like, hey, bruh, you got about one more semester to figure this out, or you coming home.
0: I'm
1: here living high off the hog. I'm a millionaire.
0: Now
1: I'm up here with a Lambo.
0: That works both ways. The school only gives scholarships out annually. So this is the toothpaste out of the tube, and where, of course, so we're at with all these different non-rules and whatnot. We wanted the kids to get a piece of the pie, but this is ridiculous.
1: It's ridiculous because it's some pro athletes not making this kind of money.
0: Yeah.
1: You know what I'm saying? Because there's a structure. There are kids out here, professionals, that are out here trying to prove themselves to be able to get $5 million a year.
0: Yeah. Yep.
1: And just like I keep saying this all the time, I see these kids getting money, but I don't see their name, image, or likeness on diddly squat.
0: But let's take it back to where it's at, though, because, yeah, I know that we did, and I had this conversation with KB about this week, in regards to NIL and transfer portal and where the state of college athletics is at. But with this Brendan Sorsby deal, we're talking about, and you've talked about this before here, Rob, on the show in regards to, you know, the college athletics and really the professional sports. But now you're seeing college athletics being married to not only these sports books, but these prediction markets. And you talked about how it's become an epidemic even amongst high schoolers in regards to, you know, gambling and things of that nature. So this precedent that they're setting is a dangerous one in terms of the integrity of the sport, right?
1: Oh, it definitely does. I mean, and that's why I say there has to be there just has to be more oversight and people being involved with this. You know, because the whole thing about
0: you trust the government in involved?
1: No, no.
0: See,
1: but for you know. This whole, like you said, this Texas Tech thing, you know, talking about, you know, the attorney general saying that any attempt to sanction the school will constitute an antitrust sanction. Like, what?
0: Uh-huh.
1: Like, bruh.
0: And O'Connor school. Mm-hmm.
1: You got a damn gambler. You got a gambler in college football. How is that possible? We know it. How is it possible? Two games. And that's what I'm saying, bro. Money talks.
0: Yep.
1: Two games.
0: Rest of
1: stuff. Two games.
0: Against
1: two games.
0: Against the sisters
1: that's
0: of the
1: like
0: poor.
1: $45,000 a game for him based on what he would gamble. $90,000. $45,000. Now, what college student do you know? Y'all were college students. Mm-hmm. Y'all, I was a college student. Mm-hmm. Unless you were Bo Jackson or somebody like that, bro, we ain't know nobody. No college student had no dang on $45,000.
0: No.
1: $5 million. Like, dude, come on, man. Like, so you get two games, that's gonna hit you, but you still go get millions of dollars. Like, come on. Like, what are we teaching our children? What are we teaching the next generation of student athletes? Like, oh, it's okay. Go ahead and gamble.
2: Like, yeah, and you only gonna get two games if they catch you. It's all good. Oh yeah, and gamble on your own team. By the way, that's even better.
1: Now, see, you can't even do that in the pros.
0: No, you can't even do that anywhere.
1: Well, I'm just saying this is why Pete Rose died not in the Hall of Fame.
0: Mm-hmm.
1: Because you can't bet on your own, like bet on your own team. What?
0: Exactly. Remember Jonte Porter and a couple others that were banned for life, for just betting on prop bets. Yeah,
1: for life.
0: Yeah,
1: and that's what I'm saying. So, what precedent are we setting? What are we saying about this kid? That if professional athletes get banned for life for doing the same dang on thing, but we gonna give you the opportunity to come back, make money, and go to the NFL and do the same thing.
0: No. That's the problem. Is that, I know you're talking about he'd take a pay cut if he went to the NFL, but what NFL team is going to touch him?
2: And that's the whole reason why he's fighting so hard to play football right now. Because
0: exactly.
2: He knows he ain't going to get it in the NFL.
0: No, yep, exactly.
1: No, guess who?
0: Who?
1: The Cowboys.
0: I doubt.
1: Right there.
0: Oh, Lord.
1: No, this is built for them because they love controversy. This is built for them.
0: Man.
1: Oh, this is built for them.
0: Y'all's former offensive coordinator, your national champion offensive coordinator, just spoke on that. It's like nobody's touching that baggage.
2: Didn't we think that Jerry Jones was drafting Johnny Manziel, though, at one point?
1: We did.
0: Yeah, we did.
1: Because they love the drama. This is what I'm telling you.
0: Pay attention.
1: That if anybody go draft him, it's going to be the Cowboys. And he right there.
0: Yeah.
1: So if anybody drafts him, it will be them. But yeah, this dude, like I say, man, they setting a terrible precedent because you, like, just go ahead and let this dude just go to school, graduate, and just do whatever he go do. And y'all help him out through the alumni, however y'all go do that. But to actually give him this opportunity, knowing, just like you said, that it's a great chance that nobody go touch you. Right, it's like, what are we really doing? Like, what are we really doing? Like this is a learning, this is a life lesson right here. Let's go ahead and learn it right now.
0: Mm.
1: Like, let's not let him have a good season and then be sitting at the draft. Like, what was my boy's name? God dang, what was that quarterback's name? they just sat there.
4: Brady Quinn.
1: Yes. Brady Quinn and his beautiful girlfriend. Hey, they're sitting right there and they just calling folks. Let's not that be the life lesson like with Shador. Let's just go ahead and nip it in the bud now in college. No, sir. Like, you're a college athlete, and it should be in the NIL clause that you should not be out here doing that kind of stuff. It still should be a, what they call those, a morality clause in the NIL deal.
2: Yep. And that's part of what the Big 12 was trying to lean towards with their ruling, and then the lawyer turns around and says, oh, no, Big 12, you better not do nothing. We going to sue you.
0: Yep.
2: You can't regulate the integrity of the game in your conference. We gonna sue you for $200 million. Try it.
1: And that's what I'm saying. But see, you know, not that I'm big on what Kirby said, but you know, you succeed from all that crap, then you get the control.
0: Yeah.
1: You get the control.
0: Yeah.
1: You know, because teams still don't schedule you. Well, you the SEC.
0: But honestly, what the NCAA has shown, as KB mentioned earlier, and I said this, you know, even back when the NCAA would not go with NIL and they still went forth with it, the NCAA does not control anything in college athletics anymore. They don't. And so that's where we're at. Look, this
1: but
0: is.
1: But you know, I'm going to tell y'all when all this stuff collapsed. All of this stuff collapsed under Mark Emmert. Mark Emmert didn't have a backbone to save his life.
0: Nope.
1: He is the one that allowed all of this stuff to start transpiring. And, you know.
0: Didn't get ahead of it. You're right.
2: Well, yeah.
0: Stand on principle.
2: That was one of the things I was saying. All they really had to do was give them a little bit more. You could have just given them a little bit more instead of being so damn greedy. And y'all can't get no money, and y'all can't even get jobs. And then if your uncle buys you a pizza, you're suspended.
0: See?
1: Yeah, or if the coach buy you a cheeseburger, y'all
2: suspended. And so
0: we go from one extreme to the other. Absolutely.
1: Yeah,
0: so.
1: Because what you had to what is showing is that there is no there is no compassion. The NCAA has shown a lack of compassion when it has come to its student athlete.
0: Mm-hmm.
1: And that's what that is. If somebody buys you something, if somebody buys you food, then everybody gets in trouble. Dude, he's broke.
0: Mm-hmm.
1: His friends are eating hamburgers. Why can't he eat a hamburger? What is this doing? This didn't change didn't give us a competitive advantage on the field because I bought him a cheeseburger.
0: Yeah.
1: You know,
2: they could have gotten
1: a Blockbuster and rented them a DVD. Like what?
2: and they could have gotten by upping the stipend a little bit. Mm. They could have given these kids about $1,500 to $2,000 a month.
1: $75,000. If they had just did that across the board, somebody still wouldn't have been happy.
0: Yeah,
1: you know, somebody on that upper echelon of players would have been wanting 100. You know, so it was like you never were really going to be able to please everybody.
0: No.
1: I mean, that's why when you hear stuff like Shador was paying linemen NIL because they ain't had no NIL. So everybody not getting them. You know what I'm saying? Yep. Like, everybody not getting no deal, which, again, was my problem in the first place. Like, it would just be easy for the NCAA to pay the guys versus you having the haves and have nots.
0: Yep.
1: You know, like, that creates a situation in the locker room. Unless you have a generous teammate that's willing to share with his team. But if you don't, like, yeah, that don't look good. Don't feel good either.
0: Rob Callaway joining us doing that. Anyway, NBA to Callaway. We'll, of course, save the NBA for last. I got to get your thoughts on this. A very entertaining NBA Finals series, a very historic NBA Finals series there on the line. And now that we've headed to the elimination games, we could talk about the collapse, choke, comeback. You can tell us What was worse, the Spurs the other night, or of course the Falcons when they faced the Patriots in the Super Bowl? Or we could talk about Knicks fans and the ones that actually have some sense, and then the unruly ones who want to, of course, stalk the opposing team's fans that wearing merchandise, rip them off, beat them up, you know, commit assault. Or throw eggs at Wembanyama going into, of course, the hotel room. There's been a little bit of everything in this NBA Finals there, Rob. What's your assessment of everything at this point?
1: It's New York, man. It's New York. This is what I was just talking about yesterday, the day before yesterday. When Knicks close this thing out, we not going to be able to stand people from New York. Like I was praying. I can't even lie. I mean, because I know I had already crowned the Western champion, the NBA champion. Mm-hmm. But again, your boy, I was generational. I had a generational collapse out there, you know? Out there, Matt Ryan, you know, y'all saw the picture I sent y'all of him in the dang on Falcon uniform. Like, yeah, bro, look, man, it's... The Knicks are gritty. I ain't gonna lie, man. They got some real gritty guys out there, mm-hmm. and that's why all of these games have really been close. I mean, especially the three that the Knicks have won, like they've been like right there, 1-2-3 point wins. And the fact that San Antonio has just collapsed in those Knicks wins, San Antonio has had a lead. And ended up losing.
0: They've led 75% of the series.
1: Yeah, that's what I'm telling you. So it's weird. The Knicks are really gritty though. But like I said, when they win this, cause they go win it. They just had a point now where for them to turn around and lose this would be another epic collapse. I don't think we're gonna see that. But when they win this, just know. Anybody walk around 100 degree weather with Timbos, you're not gonna be able to stand them. until the season starts again, you're not gonna be able to stand them. I'm telling you. And don't let the Knicks mess around and get somebody in the off season. Oh my God, you're not gonna be able to deal with those people. You definitely not gonna be able to deal with Spike Lee. You're not gonna be able to deal with none of these people because it's gonna be so unreal to them. Just like, and that's why I was like, look, New York people are just different. They're rude, you know. They do stupid stuff like, "Why are y'all throwing eggs at Wembanyama? Why? What y'all doing?" You know what I'm saying? But that's the New York thing. Because they just, I don't get it. But you know, you're not gonna be able to stand them. It's gonna be, "Oh, New York, Knicks, son, like, man, y'all don't go somewhere with that." But I feel them because I mean, I probably would be the same way if the Hawks finally won. You know, I probably will be like that for a couple of days, a couple of weeks, but they gonna be ignorant. They gonna be ignorant, like I said, until the season.
0: 53 years. I didn't.
1: Yeah.
0: So you said it's a wrap, huh?
1: Yeah. Oh, it's over. It's over.
0: It's over tomorrow. Over tomorrow or when?
1: Yeah.
0: It's over in San Antonio.
1: Man, it's over in San Antonio, brother.
0: It's over.
1: Like I mean, because again, at the end of the day, and this is what I've been saying. At the end, and if it's over, you know, in Game Five, it's okay because we saw Shaq get swept by the Rockets, right? We saw it, you know. And after we saw Shaq get swept by the Rockets, we saw Shaq dominate. There was nobody going to put Shaq out the playoffs after that. Like we saw Shaq dominate. And maybe that'll happen with Wembanyama. But, you know, it's just one of those things, man. When you got a player like that, man, you have to seize the moment because there's nobody on the court that can defend him. There's nobody out there that can defend him.
0: Who we talking about?
1: Wembanyama.
0: Oh.
1: Yeah. I'm just saying you got to seize it. There's no way that I would lose by a point. Because guess what? That just means that was one. I didn't give him the ball one time.
0: Mm.
1: You feel me? That means 1 point. Like, man, Wembanyama get 2 points in his sleep.
0: Not at the free throw line in the clutch time.
1: But then it don't happen when you got Fox out there playing like Melo out there dribbling the dang on time off the clock. Mm. Like that don't help either. Mm.
2: You know what I saw? What I see in Victor Wembanyama, Rob? I see the tallest player on the floor that has yet to develop a post game.
1: Yeah. But that's what I see. That again, that's what people were saying on Facebook the other night. Like, why is this big dude standing up there at the top of the key? Why? Why is he at the top of the key? Yeah. Because again, if Wembanyama,
0: are we talking about offense or defense?
1: On offense.
0: Okay.
1: Like, if Wembanyama spent more time on the block, man, Wembanyama would be a 40-point-a-night
2: dude.
1: You.
2: If he had post game, yeah.
1: Who's going to defend that? All he got to do is turn his back on you on the block. If the boy had a hook shot, it'd be out of here.
2: Over with.
1: If the boy can
2: over
1: screen, it'd be out of here.
0: Because
1: you can't. You already can't defend him straight up. So if he put that arc from that hook shot on there,
2: You know what he does, Rob? He makes it easier for people to defend him because he wants to be Steph Curry or Kyrie Irving and try to dribble
1: the ball on the floor.
2: Mm. Yeah.
0: Keep it up high.
1: And the danger about that when you're that tall is when you put the ball on the court.
0: Yep.
1: Hey, it got to come all the way back up.
0: All the way.
2: And you're putting it down there where all the shorter people are.
1: Where everybody is. Yes. Yes.
0: And they're piranhas. Yeah. That's for sure.
1: You got to go down on that block, and you got to work. And maybe he'll work with Elijah Warren this offseason or something. Maybe he'll work with somebody.
0: Or Duncan.
1: You know, because I'm sure somebody else is watching saying the same thing. Like, boy, if he could just get the dream shape, he'd kill him down there.
2: Mm-hmm.
0: I think you'll see it. You're seeing a work in progress. It's interesting to see how this thing is definitely unfolding. It's going to be historic one way or the other, and it'll be interesting to see. Look, if the Knicks win, like I said, I either want Knicks in six or Spurs in seven before this series started, because everything you said about the fans, I want to see it in override. And the Knicks winning in front of their home fans. Oh Lord!
1: You know what? I didn't even think about that part.
0: Right.
1: I didn't even think about that part. So what I will say is, this is even more of a reason why I want them to win in San Antonio, so that nobody really has to deal with it.
0: Those
1: fans are the fans that will burn
0: for the city down. Mm-hmm.
1: They will burn cars celebrating.
0: Man,
1: and all I keep saying is, who celebrates like this? Why do you break stuff, set stuff on fire, like, in the celebration? Like, and then you ended up in jail?
0: Yeah.
1: Like, come on,
0: man. Nope.
1: All in the name of celebration.
0: Nope.
1: For people that you don't even know.
0: Rob, go ahead and give the game time as your handle so they know where to follow you, and any last news of note you want to leave us with, my man.
1: Absolutely. You can follow me, Rob Calloway 3, RobCallaway3, the number 3. All social media platforms, also at HBCU Report. And you know what? I don't have nothing, man. Like I say, I just hope it rained at this UFC event. You know, that's my only thing, man. You know, I was hoping that the judge was not going to deny the emergency injunction that they had to try to stop the UFC Freedom 250, but just whatever. I just hope it rains.
2: You going to get you a $20,000 coin, Rob?
0: What?
1: No, and I'm not going to get a $5 million gold Visa either.
2: The White House has turned into QVC, bro.
0: Man.
1: Bro, the White House...
0: It's transaction.
1: It is QVC. And you know at that the airport that they renaming for him down there in Florida... Man, you know they got all these polo shirts and stuff with his signature on them. like it's Ralph Lauren or something. Like, this dude getting paid. This dude getting paid right in front of us, man. You know, no other president's been able to do this kind of stuff. He's getting paid right in front of us.
2: It's crazy.
0: Just
2: crazy, I tell you.
0: I dare you. Rob, we appreciate it, brother. Take care of that knee. I hope you feel well and enjoy, of course, the weekend, the finals. Go USA on the World Cup on the pitch. And we'll talk with you next week, brother.
1: Hey, hold up.
0: What we do?
1: I'll get P to stop recording weird women out on the street. I didn't talk to y'all last week. I was going to say something about that.
4: Oh, you saw it, huh, Rob?
1: Like, yeah, you saw it too. You totally couldn't get enough. Hey, that boy put that super zoom on there. I said, what is this?
4: Yeah, it's rough, boy. Them drugs are dirty.
0: Oh, boy.
1: Hey, cocaine is a hell of a drug.
0: Man,

0: Jesus.
1: Rob, we appreciate you, my man. We appreciate you. Stay safe. Have a good weekend, my man. There you go. There you go. Rob Calloway, of course, checking in and out. Here on the Realest Sports Talk Show of the Northwest, Game Time Sports Talk, brought to you weekday afternoons from 1 till 3. 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
0: 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So, old Canada tied their World Cup game, KB.
3: They did, huh?
0: Yeah. You okay there? You all right over there?
3: Yeah, I'm good. I'm good. All right. Well, I saw that South Korea won last night.
0: That right? You were watching that?
3: Yeah, they were playing against
0: the... You was watching the pitch?
3: Yeah, they were playing against, I believe, what was it, the Czech Republic? Is that who they were playing against?
0: Czechia.
3: Czechia?
0: Yeah. United States and Paraguay getting it on. 6 p.m. is your pitch time. What do we call it? Kickoff?
3: Yeah, kickoff.
0: Okay. Doing all that. World Cup underway. We'll see, of course, Monday, at noon is when things will happen down at Lumen Field, or a.k.a. Seattle Stadium. Because, you know, they're all, you know, it's a Los Angeles Stadium. It's Atlanta Stadium. That's just how FIFA does it. Yeah, the FIFA cartel, KB. You know, going to have they'll probably have a show about it on Star soon. But we'll see, of course, what happens there with it.
3: Why do I feel like when we talk hockey, when we talk soccer, someone who's a soccer person that's listening to us, to us, it would sound like somebody saying, "Yeah, I love football. They get them touch receptions and the."
0: we sound that ignorant?
3: Yeah, I think so.
0: We're that ignorant. Dang. Okay. Well, I don't apologize, but I do. So we'll look at that.
3: Don't they get a fifth down? I thought they got a fifth down. That's how we sound.
0: Don't they get a mulligan?
3: Yeah.
0: So we'll see what's happening with it. Well, we be illing. That's what
3: probably.
0: It is?
3: Okay. Probably. I wouldn't know.
0: So, check it out. What we have tonight: the Mariners and the Storm are playing, and the Mariners will be your pre-funk to Storm action. The Storm, y'all, ladies, please. Baby, please. 30 games left. Y'all is on a 7-game losing streak. Let's get that over with tonight, please. I know it's going to be tough to, you know, going up against you, the former Storm player, Gabby Williams, with the Valkyries and doing their thing. But, they've lost 7 in a row, man. So at Climate Pledge Arena, that's a 7 p.m. tip or game time for that. The Mariners are in the nation's capital where that your president's birthday party is going to be taking place on Sunday. That'd be interesting. With the weather that's happening back east, I'm curious to see how many of these games are going to either be delayed or maybe even be called off. So that's something you'll have to watch with this situation. The Mariners split their 4-game series in Baltimore as they finish their Beltway trip with the Nationals there on it. Basically, these teams have the same records, or identical records. The Mariners played their 70th game. They have 92 left in their season. Any thoughts on the Mariners, KB, is in regards to a bad outing, a bad inning, I should say, by Brian Wu? It's the worst of his career. But splitting those two, I guess, looking for some bullpen rest or whatever the case was. But it looks like Big Dumper's just about ready to come back. He probably will not be back in a Mariners uniform until after this road trip, when they when they get back here, and they resume on Tuesday. But just your thoughts on in regards to the Seattle Mariners as they go into the final series of this current road trip.
3: Well, we were hoping for maybe a little bit more of the more consistency with them. They went on a little winning streak there, looked good, but staying consistent throughout. You had acquired that first place spot in the West, and you had started to pull away. That should be the mindset right now. Is not to leave room for error and have these other teams in the West, because I mean I'm not worried too much about Oakland, not worried too much about Texas, now, obviously not worried at all about Houston. In fact, I mean I think that the division is pretty weak outside of the Mariners. They need to start playing like it. They need to look like a team that is clearly the best team in a weak division.
0: Mm-hmm.
3: So, I don't know. 14 runs given up in the last two games is not good. It definitely puts a lot of strain on your pitching staff. And, yeah, bad inning out there by Brian Wu. The only problem is, or it's not a problem.
0: What kind of strain is it putting in on the pitching staff if you're not pitching any pitchers?
3: No, I just think that there's already a strain on the pitching staff. Okay. So that just kind of adds to it. You see guys that you're not normally seeing in certain situations. You're seeing guys that you may not even heard of going out there on the mound. That was kind of my thing last week when I was like, wait a minute, Cooper? I haven't seen him pitch all year. Yeah, so yeah, that's how you know that it's putting a little bit of a strain. The other night you saw Ferrer try to close a game. That shows you right there where they're at as far as their
0: experimenting
3: pitching staff is concerned. And I know that Munoz has been struggling. Jose Ferrer has had some experience closing in his career in the past. That's not what he was brought here to do necessarily, because you thought that you had your shut the dough lights out.
0: Shut the dough.
3: Closer in Andrés Munoz. But when he's clearly not dealing his best stuff out there, when he goes out for the eighth or ninth inning, you got to find some way, shape, or form to get that task done. And we know that Matt Brash is an option for that. Wasn't sure if Jose was an option for that, and I think he still is. Enough. He didn't look good trying to close out that game, but I think he's still. If you have to, you might have to,
0: mm-hmm.
3: but it's not something that you necessarily want to do. Mm-hmm. So yeah, that's kind of where I am with the Mariners, and play a little. They got to play more. I was liking the defense that I saw out there when Ryan Bliss was playing.
0: Mm-hmm.
3: Like he was making some great plays out in the field and
0: at this the play at second and whatnot. Yeah,
3: and it just goes to show you that like
0: I sent him back down already.
3: Yeah, I know, and that was what I was like, well. Okay, I get it. You look at the lineup and you're like, excuse me, you look at the lineup and you're like, okay, I like the offense, or at least the potential of the offense that's coming from these nine guys. But, man, it's been a while since we've seen good defense out there being played by the Mariners. And it was just kind of a breath of fresh air to see when Bliss, I believe Bliss was at second, Cole Young was at short.
0: Mm-hmm.
3: And, or was it the other way around? Or was Bliss at short and Cole at second? Whatever. That was a pretty dynamic infield out there. And it's nice to see when guys are able to make plays that are outside of their general defensive area.
0: Mm-hmm.
3: You know, you're seeing guys getting out there on the grass, making some tough catches and stuff. So it was nice to see this team being able to play solid defense and get. Behind their pitchers in that way.
0: Yeah.
3: But too many times we've seen them at least leave their pitchers out to dry in certain situations. So,
0: do you think that when they arrived and they're on their way to the hotel from the train station I'm sure it was the train that they caught from Baltimore to D.C. that they had good old Hank drive by 1600 Pennsylvania so they could see that canopy.
3: I don't know.
0: In the south lawn.
3: I don't know. Did they? But you said they probably took a train, though, right?
0: I'm saying from the train station.
3: Public transport? Yeah, what?
0: From train to the hotel. Yeah. You know, on the way to hotel. Hey, Hank, can we?
3: No.
0: That Big P told me his name was Hank.
3: Oh, that's what
0: the bus driver. Yeah, Joe Biden, right? Come on, Henry.
4: No, it was Herb.
0: Oh, Herb.
4: Herb was driving today. All
0: right, see. All right. Well, yeah. Just to get a glimpse, be like, oh, okay. Yep, we saw that. All
3: I
0: right,
3: saw it. I saw an aerial photo
0: of the
3: UFC event, and I'm just like, man, what? That?
0: Don't look right.
3: No, it doesn't. You got a torn down east wing and a UFC cage right next to it. It looked like a trailer park. Anyway.
0: Yeah, desecrate the whole. Well, look at that. Hey, thoughts, of course, on the NBA Finals. Is it over on Saturday night, or will we see a game number 6 back in New York on Tuesday? Thoughts about that and much, much more before we get on out of here for a weekend. Let's hear from you, the Game Time Crew, at 206-325-1420. 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We're at 503-770-8725. We'll talk about some Juneteenth events going on next Friday, Juneteenth. Well, of course, a lot of things going on, of course, ahead of the holiday. But right now, let's go to the hotlines before we get on out of here for a Friday afternoon and get to your weekend.
3: Hey, what you doing, Sean?
0: Game time. What's on your mind?
5: It's a flat-out abomination. What Wimby and them allowed... El Dorado.
0: That's Alvarado now. Don't call him avocado. No, not avocado. Alvarado.
5: Huh? Put
0: some speck on that young man's name, man.
5: It's an abomination that they allowed him and Og Mandino to.
0: What?
5: Og, you ever read that book, Og Mandino? The Greatest Miracle in the World? This was impossible. That they allowed them to come back and just dominate them guys. I ain't lying. If I was Miss Johnson, Wimby and company would have had to take Greyhound or Amtrak from New York back to San Antonio. I'm telling you, man. They stayed there in New York one more night as opposed to leaving the same night, getting home and working it out and trying to figure it out. But New York gonna do it tomorrow. I started to fly down, but I said, nah, the weather here is too good. Stay right here and watch San Antonio get their butt kicked, you know, because this is just absolutely insane. You know, how is it that you can, common sense would tell you to double team Brunson, all right, put your boy down in the low post and let, foul him. Carl Anthony Towns. Yeah, but when we want to run double O like Kobe, dribble the ball, and all this other kind of stuff, even Shaq never dribbled. Shaq got down on the low post like Wimby should do. Let them guys foul him, get him into foul trouble. Then after they, got Og Mandino and Alvarado and other Jalen Brunson out the game, then you dribble the ball down court and do what you want to do.
3: If Shaq put the ball on the floor, that was called a power dribble.
0: Mm-hmm.
3: It was a one dribble power step and turn spin and dunk on your face. Yep.
0: All on your family.
5: exactly. He's trying to be the old boy we got rid of.
3: Wimby wants to be Kyrie Irving out there.
5: Yes, he does. And that's stupid. That's real stupid.
0: Y'all gonna keep talking about that, man. I hope Mitch Johnson did exactly what the Golden Knights manager did, or their head coach did, and kept that room open, didn't check out of the hotel, because they say we're going to be back for game 6.
3: Man, wow. I heard somebody, I forget who it was, somebody was critical of Wembanyama, basically talking about maybe you should maybe be in the weight room or on the treadmill doing some cardio rather than being in Central Park doing some doodling.
0: Doodling.
5: Exactly. who threw an egg at him when he was leaving the center. I mean, leaving the stadium.
0: Or no, when wherever. When he was getting back to the hotel, one of them Knicks fans, you know.
3: You
0: when,
3: probably put you, him up Knicks to
0: fans,
3: it.
0: The, one of the, remember the Knicks fans that jumped you when you was wearing a Laker jersey?
3: Yeah.
5: Huh? No, no, no.
0: They took your coat,
5: to
0: too.
5: The Staples Center. No.
0: They took your coat.
5: I was at the Staples Center.
0: They took his coat.
5: And the punk,
0: no. See that? Look at that. Wait. Because you were back there visiting the National Action Network, and they jumped you.
5: Yeah, right.
0: I told you, all them little people. Sure.
5: I wish that would have happened.
0: Have a good weekend, brother. We'll be back Monday with more.
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0: My name is DL.
1: What did you set this on, hell?
0: My name is DL.
1: You gotta make her say my name one time here.
0: My name is DL.
2: Ladies and gentlemen, put your hands together for DL Hughley.
1: So it is Black Music Month. It is Pride Month. And it's Men's Mental Health Awareness Month. I would like to point out that Skip didn't get to that to the 12th of the month, which demonstrates some kind of mental lapse.
3: No, I got a mental lapse. I do.
4: And he also left out Father's Day. So.
1: Yeah. No, everybody.
3: We ain't there for Father's Day yet.
1: When is Father's Day?
5: Next Sunday.
3: Sunday, next Sunday, right?
5: Yeah, next Sunday.
1: We
4: don't know.
1: I remember Ryan called me 1 year. She called me every weekend in a row for 3 weeks. It's Happy Father's Day. I was like, wouldn't it be easy to just look at the app? I'm sure the app will. Happy Father's Day every day. Oh, I'm sorry. Eventually, you can do that every day of the year, and eventually you'll be right.
4: That's
1: so
4: right. I already tell you.
1: Yeah. So, and you know, does anybody you ever have a good Father's Day, Skip?
3: I'll, you know, go out to dinner that I got to pay for. And
1: I'll tell you
3: then,
1: what,
3: you know, I might have, you know. They might give me a new pair of Jordans that I had to pay for.
1: Right.
3: You know, something cool.
1: My credit card bill alert. Let me see what I got myself. There it is.
3: A nice limited, bourbon or tequila that I had to pay for. But, there's something.
1: Your Father's Day is expensive for you.
4: Yeah. The love is there, though. The love can definitely be.
1: Of course. What about you, Judas? You ever have a good Father's Day?
4: Yeah.
5: That's funny.
4: Mine just, you know, winds down to having a good meal. But
3: we had to pay for it.
4: It's interesting that this year on Father's Day, my wife's going to be out of town.
1: Yeah, that's going to be the best Father's Day. That is the best Father's Day.
5: She's going down to be with her sorrows and old daddy got to deal with whatever on his own.
3: It's like a big meeting, right? That they're having there?
4: Yeah, the big.
3: Is the road, City Gamma Rose?
4: Yep.
3: So. Yeah. That just tells you how they feel about Father's Day. Let's have our big event on Father's Day weekend.
1: Yeah, everybody.
5: Father's Day.
1: I don't think it was intentional.
5: Yeah, they could care.
1: I'm sure it was. I think there's way too many women in there to not know it's Father's Day.
3: Yeah, they all
1: way
3: married.
1: Too many.
3: Yeah.
1: And they didn't go. They didn't ever go. You know what? We shouldn't do it right here. It's Father's Day. They went on. Ain't nobody.
3: Yeah. Who cares about that?
1: Yeah.
5: I don't think.
1: My sister-in-law is a Sigma Gamma Rho. She's
3: really.
1: All right.
3: Shout out to the poodles.
1: Yeah, it is. Happy birthday to Little Duval. Happy birthday to Rick Hoffman. Happy birthday to Eamon Walker from Oz and Chicago Fire. Happy birthday to Finesse Mitchell. Very funny dude. He's married to one of the barbers, right?
3: I think he is.
1: Happy birthday to True Holiday. Happy birthday to Anton Jameson. Happy birthday to Adriana Lima. Possibly, of course, happy birthday to Anne Frank. Happy birthday to George H.W. Bush. Happy birthday to Jim Neighbors. Gomer Pyle, of course.
5: Holy Shazam.
1: Yep. Happy birthday to Vic Damone. happy birthday to David Rockefeller. We got a great show lined up for you. Queen Indy B is sitting in for Jasmine. She's going to tell us what's trending. And, of course, it is Friday. You can't hit Happy Hour of the Club. No worries. We're going to bring the party straight to you with the Hughley House Party on the D.L. Hughley Show. Right

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We're going to cover today's top stories with what's trending. That'll be up at the Kehlani. It's the D.L. Hughley Show.

0: go. Andy B, tell these good people what is trending.
1: So there's a couple, Marlon and LaShonda Moore. They have been sentenced to 40 years in federal prison for their involvement in a multi-million dollar COVID-era fraud scheme. It was called Blessings in No Time.
2: Black couple, huh?
1: Yes. Mm-hmm. Now, the scheme, which prosecutors say victimized over 10,000 people nationwide, Damn. It promised participants an 800% return on their $1,400 investment within weeks. So they promoted this through live stream broadcast and marketed it as a community where members could help each other during the pandemic.
0: Damn, man, I'm telling you.
1: Yes.
0: I don't ever believe in any of that. Yeah, just like when them people call you, said, I've been kidnapped in Nigeria. Can you see? So, yeah, never.
1: That's along the same lines.
0: Yeah, so
2: they got 40 years each?
1: 40 years.
2: Damn.
0: Yeah.
1: This pyramid scheme, it generated over $25 million in losses for people.
2: How much has Trump scams cost the American public?
1: That part.
2: Yeah. I just got my new Trump watch.
3: They left the tea, y'all.
1: Also trending, congratulations to Patrick Mahomes. He just became the first NFL player with a contract worth more than $500 million.
2: Gone, boy.
0: Wow.
1: That is a lot of money. So that's keeping him under contract through the 2033 season.
0: Yes, indeed.
1: And finally, what's trending? Get ready for the One Voyage 2026. You can sail away with Ricky Smiley, my girl Jasmine Sanders from Miami in October. This is the ultimate adults only experience. 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
0: There's nothing like kiosk popcorn. 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
0: Yeah. 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
0: Well, we're going to get up coming up next. 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
16: It's the DL Hughley Show. And we're back. 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

the anesthesia. And I guess the anesthesia was stronger than they anticipated. So I was under for like an hour longer than they thought I should be in there. But telling LaDonna, if he doesn't wake up, we're going to have to, I don't know what they were going to have to do. But when I woke up, I saw her crying. I was like, what happened? She said, we didn't know we were going to have to do that. You know, I was praying so hard. And the first thing I said, oh, baby, where my phone at?

0: That will wrap up this hour's Hughley House Party. Now we're going to bring the party straight to you with every hour. Now it's time for the Jazzy Report featuring Indy B. What's up, Indy?
1: So working from home may be great for skipping the commute, but there's a new study that shows it comes with a surprising downside, loneliness. Researchers at the Federal Reserve Bank of New York, they found that remote workers spent 58% more time alone than office workers and were much more likely to go an entire day without interacting with a single person. And the study found that remote workers were more likely to report mental health struggles, seeking counseling, and using psychiatric medications. The effect was even stronger for people who lived alone. But the irony, most workers say that they love working from home and even take less pay to keep that flexibility. But it is affecting your mental health.
2: I can imagine. Like, there's certain social skills and social, you know, just interaction that you
0: get. By the time you get a job, you done learned all the social skills. That's
3: it. Yeah, but you got to learn how to cuss a person out, you know, so.
0: Yeah, you can do that all from the quiet of your own home. They got to see that. They got to be there for that.
3: Ain't no more peace at the house.
0: We've had some great callers this week, and if you missed them, fear not. It's What It Happened Once Friday. Those calls will be up in 10 minutes. It's the D.L. Hughley Show.
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0: Briggs.
1: I'm Lewis Briggs out of North Carolina, originally from Virginia. I love the D.L. Hughley Show because it's up and coming. He's always straightforward. It's a great show, and it's great to listen to. Always informative.
2: 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And we're back.
3: So Monday, what had happened was a woman said she confided in her closest friends about her ex-husband. Now she is dating him. Wow. Is it ever okay to date a friend's ex? We asked you that. A lot to say about it. You said,
4: I do not think it is okay for my friend to be my ex. Like, that is totally off limits. I don't care if it was back in elementary school. You cannot date my ex. It's off limits. I don't care. It's off limits. You cannot date your friend ex. And I wouldn't do that to them. Point blank, period.
5: I believe that, you know, yeah, you don't date somebody's ex-husband or boyfriend or something like that. Now, messing with them is a totally different thing, but dating them, no, I think that's disrespectful. Although you don't own that person once you're done with them, you still don't, you know, I think it's a matter of optics and respect.
6: I don't think it's ever a time that you should sleep with the ex. I mean, you know, I'm sorry, date the ex. But I also have, I kind of thought about it like this. Maybe all that information that they're giving to the other friend, when they break up, then they can get with that other person because they know what to look for now, what the other person, what not to do, I guess, in the relationship. So I don't think you should date the other person.
7: It's never a good idea to date your ex. It's a bro code, and I know it's a sis code that you don't do that kind of stuff. But I think, if I can't remember right, that Alicia Keys did that when she got with Swiss Beatz because he was with her friend. So, I just don't agree with it. No, that's not the trend I'm taking. I'm old school. I'm in my 60s, so I got a broad code, and I always have had that. From the time I was dating to now, just something you just don't do.
8: It's definitely not okay for you to date your girlfriend or your boyfriend's ex. It's a code of conduct that it should be unspoken, but apparently some people need memos to say that it's not right. I've been in a situation myself similar to that, to the point now I'm not speaking to either party, the male or the female. That was the girlfriend of mine that is now dating an ex of mine, and I think they're talking about getting married, but I won't be there, I can promise you that. And I do wish them well if they should happen to have a lifelong relationship, but knowing both parties, I don't see longevity in either one of their unions.
9: That's why the statement, no new friends, applies. Don't make no new friends, because all they're going to do is try to introduce you to everybody that they friends with, so you can't talk to their friend. And same thing, vice versa, with guys. Guys do the same thing. They try to, oh, that's my ex. Man, that's my old girl. That's going to be the one that I'm going to marry. So you are blocked off from everything that you could possibly ever talk to. No new friends.
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0: Tuesday, what had happened was apparently Lil Boosie has a problem with NFL star quarterback Caleb Williams on the cover of Madden wearing nail polish. Take a listen.
1: I come up under Tecmo Bowl. I never thought in a million years that I would see a Madden cover with the, one of the best players with his fingernails painted. A game that sold to billions of little boys. What kind of message are they sending to these little boys? I never thought in a million years I would see this. As parents, how much do they have to do for us to say that's not right? Us daddies gotta go tell these boys that we got raising them to be men. That's wrong, son. That's for women.
0: Does Boosie have a point or is he out of line? That was a question we posed to you. You said.
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2: Little boys should know not to wear no damn fingernail polish. I don't care what kind of record he got. The truth is the truth. Don't put fingernail polish on boys. Boys and men don't wear fingernail polish. And while I'm on that, stay at the beauty supply store. Go to the barbershop. First time caller. DL, you pissed me off.
4: If I had a choice, it would be neither one of them, because you don't want your son doing criminal things, and I definitely don't want my son wearing nail polish either. So that's a no-go on both of them.
5: Well, I thought that, everybody, like with Lil Boosie, everyone has to understand that they have an opinion, and that's because they get one opinion. And it may be dear to you, but it may not resonate with other people. And his opinion is neither here nor there when it gets lost in translation. It's a great question to ask, what kind of message is that sending to kids? But he's talking all this exaggeration, million years, he never thought he'd see something. Hadn't he seen Dennis Rodman or Joe Namath wearing pantyhose and, you know, all these people that build their brand doing all this stuff for endorsement reasons and for building their brand? And then on the flip side of it, he's not the person to ask that question. I would have respected him more if he had just said, I saw this and I don't agree with it, and just left it at that. But what if the person was standing there with a gun or Uzi or some kind of something else that resonated more with what he's about, would he have spoke out against that? Because he's making it seem as if he's really concerned about the influence of young people, and you're not an example of influencing young people positively. So it can be hypocritical, but a lot of times when people air their opinion, it's just enough to say I agree or disagree, because when you go into your mantra or why, you expose yourself. It exposes where you really are, and you want everybody to overlook what you're about and just go with what you're saying, and that doesn't work very well with me.
2: Yeah, Boosie, right. You can call him that hood stuff or whatever you want to call it. We fucked up nice, black men already. We got to put some strength in, put some strength in. Let the men be men and these women out here. The women taking care of us now, which is wrong. Yeah, that's messed up. Who put no polish on no shit? I don't care what kind of application you got.
0: More of the D.L. Hughley Show is coming up right now. Here's Carl Thomas. It's the D.L. Hughley Show.

0: That was Carl Thomas, Emotional. We got more of this week's Best Calls. We're after Drake. It's the DL Hughley Show.
1: You used to call me on my... You used to. Yeah.

0: That was Drake Hotline Bling. So Wednesday, what had happened was a woman tells a man that she dated us about a man who she dated who insisted she doesn't wear makeup on their second date. Here's what she says.
1: How dare you request how I show up to the date, first of all. But I do believe that there is some validity in understanding who a woman is and what she does look like.
2: Right.
1: Before you are too far along.
2: Right.
1: Right?
2: I agree. Yeah. I think requesting it is kind of outrageous. Mm-hmm. You're not going to tell me what I can and can't wear, what I put on my body at all. That's just not happening. Right. But I feel like, I mean, eventually I'm going to want to be comfortable around you. So I'm going to, you know, not wear makeup. I'm going to be in my sweatpants and my, you know, baggy t-shirt just because that's how I am on a regular basis, you know. Right. But for you to request that, I don't think that's appropriate.
0: Is his request reasonable or ridiculous? It depends on if you want a third date, but we left that up to you. You said.
3: I don't think that it's a ridiculous request because hopefully at this point they've gotten to actually know each other by talking about things of substance over the phone, and then you take her on a date. One shouldn't think they can get to know somebody by just going on a date with them. And I, you know, I think a woman, if she can't be real with herself, well, how can a man be real with her as well?
4: Well, I feel like if a man is requesting that you don't put no makeup on, then I guess it all depends if it's okay with her. Because my thing is, I would consider that a red flag myself. I'm trying to get to know you, and you already on the date making demand. So if I ask you how much money you got in your wallet, wouldn't you feel offended? So some women have to wear makeup because of they may have some acne. You know?
5: Man, I think that's a valid question. I mean, that gentleman wants to get to know that woman for who she really is. You know, all jokes and everything aside. I mean, I don't think there's nothing wrong with it, but I understand how women feel by having an opinion that is wrong. But at the same time, as a man, it can't be wrong for us to be opinionated. For us to want to know you, who you really are, and see you for what we want to see as a future woman, as a future wife, I don't see anything wrong with that.
6: I would be okay because I actually do look a little different without makeup, but I would be okay with wearing it if he didn't want me to wear it the next day because he wanted to see how I look without it, because I actually look good both ways, so it don't matter to me. I mean, that's my opinion anyway. But yes, I do look different.
0: And of course, a woman is upset because her son calls his dad new wife mama. Ooh, take a listen.
7: I just met up with my ex-husband to exchange our son, and I found out that my toddler has been calling my ex-husband's new wife mama. So when he said it in the car, I was like, huh? So I marched my butt back over to the car where he was, and I said, has Ryder been calling her mama? And he said, yeah. Why? He said, because she is his mom when you're not there. I said, she is not his mom. He said, she is when you're not there. Am I just in my emotions of being upset about this? Because I birthed him. Personally, I feel like I'm the only one that gets that privilege.
0: Is it okay for a kid to call their parents new spouse, mom or dad? We asked you that question. Man, you had a lot to say. You said...
8: Well, I'm going to give you my situation. My father left my mother when I was 3 months old. And my stepfather, he's been there ever since. So I call him dad. I call my father by his name. So it depends on the situation. I think it's a case-by-case basis.
9: First of all, I want to say, dear Hoover, you're doing a great job. I mean, let them know about Donald Trump. He's just the biggest pig as the other man they call a pig. But get back to the topic. It all depends on, you know, how old the kid is. Because I'm in a marriage. I've been with a girl 15 years. And after a year, my kids started calling the mama. But as long as the mama is doing what she's supposed to be doing, you know, everything is fine, which my ex didn't have a problem with it because she was buying and spending more than the real mama was spending. But, you know, I think it's okay. It just all depends on, now, if you got a shaggy mama or a ghetto mama, yeah, she ain't going to like it. I don't care if they buying them diamond rings or whatever they doing for them. She ain't going to like it no way. And the men have the most problem out there than anybody when he calls another man daddy. But if you doing your job, you ain't got to worry about it.
10: I think that relationships matter. My oldest son calls me mom, and he calls his bonus mother, Ma G. He calls his dad, dad, and calls my husband, his bonus dad, Pop, and we all get along. He was raised by four amazing parents, and like I said, relationship matters. So I don't see a problem with it as long as everybody agrees to it and get along, and it's fine.
0: 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Hughley Show.
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1: I was in Houston, and I went to Houston.
2: Yeah.
1: And, you know, they serve shrimp at one of the locations. Black life does matter, but what is in this batter? I can't take it.
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1: I can't do it.
0: It's the DL Hughley Show. And we're back.
1: For those of you who are not regular listeners of the show, a pox on your houses. No, I'm just kidding. here's just a tiny bit of why you should listen every day. RFK, the Health and Human Services, we went over this yesterday. Everything is coming back. Like rubella, I didn't even know what that was. Whooping cough, rickets, scurvy.
4: Everything coming back. I got dandruff and I'm bald. What the hell, huh?
1: I got to put that with my prescription sock.
4: That yes, whole picture sure. was AI.
2: Yeah, the whole picture was AI.
4: First of all, I'm going to tell you, Usher whooped Justin Bieber's ass. I'm telling you right now.
5: Real or not, it's trending.
1: He grabbed Usher because, you know, he's allegedly said shit before, right?
5: Yeah.
1: He grabbed Usher like he thought he was one.
5: Yes, he did.
1: He sure did.
5: This is my confession. I don't know.
1: He sure did. But that's AI.
5: I
1: that's
5: guess
4: AI.
5: So.
4: Yeah, that's AI. Right.
1: Because it looked like AI grabbed ATL. I saw Gary Owen on something. And Gary Owen was basically defending Jelly Roll. Did you see that?
5: What part? No.
1: He was saying they asked him the questions, you know, and if I were him, I wouldn't say anything. I wasn't prepared to be perceived as believing that thing. Because you sound like somebody who wants to say something but won't. They call Gary Owen sickle cell because only black people get it.
5: I saw where, I guess, The Bachelorette was canceled.
1: Yeah, that's what I said, yeah.
5: All because, I guess, some footage from a long time ago came back to haunt her.
4: You know how many millions of dollars they blew
5: yes.
4: off to that? Millions.
1: Yeah.
5: Oh, my goodness.
4: A whole
1: what
4: season.
1: Did she do?
4: She was doing press. She was beating
5: 22.
4: Up her partner.
5: Yes.
4: Yeah, she was pretty violent.
5: I mean,
4: she was pretty
5: that's crazy.
1: Bachelorette is better than Defended, I bet. I'm going to drop another hot new song with my day butt of the week. That's coming up in 15 minutes. It is the D.L. 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
1: 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Oh, you love the old cuts? Let's see how sharp your IQ is on old school cuts. 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
2: Oh, no, I got that one. I got that one for sure. Al Green, Tired of Being Alone.
1: Oh, come on.
2: Ah, wait until the chorus.
1: You got to be quicker than that. Let's see about this one here.
2: All right, got it. But James Brown, that's my Big Payback. That's easy. I got that. Come on now. Give me something challenge. Give me a challenge.
1: You want a hard one. What do you think it is? Time's up.
2: 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This is like a wedding song. Time's up.
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2: 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Give me a Steve Harvey. The butt. Doing the butt. Hey.
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